0: Nick Shirley on the Big Weekend Show on Fox. Meantime, the former Prince Andrew is under investigation again, this time for an alleged encounter with a woman at a royal horse racing festival in 2002. Now, that's according to the Sunday Times. Police are looking at events as they consider wider possible crimes by the former prince.
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15: Tuesday, partly sunny, still a chance of showers in the upper 60s. Get weather anytime 24/7 at WTAG.com.

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2: Tuesday, partly sunny, still a chance of showers in the upper 60s. 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
6: It's the Marketer's Report. 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
7: 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And so I think human connection is never going to go away.
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9: Hi, Billy Cunningham, the great American. Jeff Cruer is in New Orleans with James Carville, but he's also down there with Senator John Kennedy, but also down there, may I say, with Senator Cassidy, who's so angry at Trump he can't see straight. So those senators, those six or seven we've referenced, are not going to do a damn thing to help Donald Trump do anything. And once again, I didn't have time to bring this up with Jeff Cruer, but the election on Tuesday in Los Angeles and the state of California is going to be a joke. More than others have told me that they're not going to let Pratt to win. It simply will not happen, because when you mail out ballots to every registered voter and everyone getting government benefits, there'll be apartment buildings with hundreds and hundreds of ballots sitting there to be filled out by Democratic activists. Until the SAVE Act is passed, this kind of crap's going to continue. I have little faith in the electoral system in blue cities and blue states. Do you have any? Let's continue with more. Next up is Mayor David Rubin in Israel about what's happening now that all the events seem to be on hold for a while. Bill Cunningham, The Great American, with you every Sunday.

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12: More strikes. I'm Ted Lindner, Fox News. The U.S. military announcing self-defense strikes in Iran over the weekend. The attacks on Iranian radar and command and control sites over Saturday and Sunday in Gharuk, Iran, and Keshem Island. A U.S. fighter aircraft reportedly eliminating Iranian air defenses, a ground control station, and two one-way attack drones. CENTCOM reporting the strikes were made in response to aggressive Iranian actions, including an attack on an American drone, an MQ-1 drone, over international waters. No American service members were harmed. Meantime, the Iranian president is reportedly asked to resign. Reports say that Pezeshkian told the Supreme Leader's office he's been shut out from major decision-making. Meantime, President Trump is pushing for changes to the proposed deal with Iran to reopen the Strait of Hormuz, extend the ceasefire, and resume nuclear talks. Fox Business's Max Gordon.
13: The New York Times and Axios report that President Trump sent tougher terms to Iran for a peace deal in an effort to exert pressure and to speed up the process, but it's unclear what changes were made to the potential agreement. This as the Strait of Hormuz remains closed to ship traffic and the U.S. continues its blockade.
12: Meantime, in the state of New Jersey, the city of Newark stepping up measures to deal with violent protests at an ICE detention center. Fox's Steve Harrigan.
14: We've seen a week, really, of steady violence at night, usually after dark. We see preparations once again in effect for a possible fight between police and protesters, so it still looks cloudy. As far as the security here goes, in front of this detention center, it is being controlled now by Newark police, not ICE agents. That's something the governor made clear just a short time ago. And we did see violence overnight. Once again, protesters refusing to disperse. They were hit with tear gas and stun grenades.
12: Fox's Steve Harrigan. Governor Sherrill claims out-of-state groups are inflaming tensions. 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
17: That heat's going to be out there for one more day.
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15: 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Just click listen, then swipe right and hear the latest news updates on your time. 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
12: Crews in Washington State have recovered the bodies of all nine missing workers after last week's chemical tank implosion at a paper mill. A tank used in paper production ruptured and that killed 11 people at the Longview facility. Ukrainian President Zelensky says he's still waiting on a response to a letter he sent to Congress and to President Trump about the weapons his country needs as the war between Ukraine and Russia continues over 4 years later.
2: President Zelensky's letter is seeking help in bolstering air defenses, particularly anti-ballistic missiles, of which he said Ukraine counts almost exclusively on America to provide. On CBS Face the Nation, Zelensky said delivery of weapons isn't keeping up with threats Ukraine faces.
7: This is very important. We need to increase the production.
2: In his letter, he also urged the United States to remain engaged. Grinnell Scott, Fox News.
12: President Trump planned to headline the opening ceremony for the Great American State Fair June 24th after so many musical performers dropped out over political concerns. The Freedom 250 concert on the National Mall will kick off the country's 250th birthday celebration.
19: President Trump saying in part on Truth Social that these artists are getting the yips and that he would replace these highly paid third-rate artists. Over the last few days, over half the artists on the bill have canceled their appearance, including Bret Michaels, Martina McBride, Morris Day, The Commodores, Young MC. However, Vanilla Ice is still on the bill. He took to his Instagram to support the event.
20: I'm honored, man. This is going to be epic.
19: Milli Vanilli frontman Rob Moravan said he is still performing, as is CNC Music Factory and Flo Rida. Michelle Polino, Fox News.
12: The State Fair will run from June 25th through July 10th. And former Federal Reserve Chairman Jerome Powell accepting the JFK Profile and Courage Award Sunday night in Boston.
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12: His acceptance speech, he called for the Federal Reserve to remain independent and not make interest rate cuts based on politics. I'm Ted Lindner. This is Fox News.
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11: The forecast from the Al's Oil of Shrewsbury Weather Center.
26: Mostly cloudy, chance of showers this early morning, lows in the upper 40s. A mix of sun and clouds on this Monday with showers likely, chance of thunderstorms in the upper 60s. Mostly cloudy tonight in the mid 40s, partly sunny in the upper 60s on Tuesday, chance of showers throughout. Get weather anytime 24/7 at WTAG.com.

Good morning, worm catchers, and happy Monday. No, happy new month, June 1st. Yep. I shouldn't say unofficial start of summer. Meteorological summer. That's right. Tommy B and the weathermen, they believe summer, June 1st, June, July, August.

Actually, I haven't spoken to anybody who did hear it. But it came in the Earth's atmosphere over southern New England and then landed, they believe, in Cape Cod Bay, making a big boom. Well, the sonic boom, you know, that sound of a something exceeding the sound of, audio. Yeah. All right. So let's get to the big stuff. And there is plenty there. And the big stuff is, what's going on with Iran? What are we waiting for? Has the president signed off on the deal? Is it happening? There's something more important than this. All of the, well, what's the very, very latest? What are the chances that this regime is out? There have been meetings over the weekend. There have been some high-level meetings. The so-called president of Iran has stepped down, has resigned. Yeah, right. Who's left? And that's what Trump has been talking about. The first string and the second string in Iran were removed. And that leaves who? That's a good question. And the question is whether or not these individuals are as, how has it been said? Oh, yeah. Religiously insane. The ones who are left, is it a question of, well, the Revolutionary Guard and versus us, we're more common sense. Is it the Revolutionary Guard buoyed by some religious fanatics or nationalists, should we say? And then, is that who's left? It's a good question. Frankly, I don't know. But the important thing is, what are the chances of getting a deal out of these folks? Seems to be improving. All right. Next up. Taxes. Blue states, red states. It happened again. I was reading stuff over the weekend about southern New England. And within southern New England, there are still those who are, well, one, both hanging in, like myself, but also bailing. Bailing and getting out as quickly as possible. The migration continues, and the migration is truly, are they going to hang in a state that is overtaxing while providing not the best services? And the answer continues to be, nope. Folks are going to bail out of these states. Population-wise, these states are going to continue to suffer. All right. So what does that mean for the all-important midterms this fall and the future going from there? Well, it does mean a lot, because as the population in those blue states leave, and honestly, the majority of the people leaving are the folks who could reverse the problem, those who would vote more conservative. As they leave and say, forget it, I'm not doing, I can't change things here.

0: As they go to the big red states, they feel like they've landed in nirvana, but that simply leaves it with the folks who are most dependent upon government to stay in that state. And that's not good. Well, it's not good for the state. Is it good for the country? I don't know, because it brings back the question of the neo-Confederates. And as I've been saying, we have another Confederate movement in this country. Yeah, just like we did in 1861, the Confederates. It is, and by the way, back then it was Democrats, and now it is Democrats. But the neo-Confederate movement is, we're not going to listen to the federal government. We have our own set of rules. If they're going to try to enforce those rules upon us, well, sorry, we're going to fight back. And speaking of fight back, now that it's June 1st, folks, we are one step closer to the nation's celebration of its 250th birthday. And leading up from this point forward until we get to the 4th of July and through this year of the 250th anniversary of the birth of this country, we're going to continue to tell you things and show you things that you could be doing on this 250th, that maybe, like me, you barely remember the bicentennial. And again, what is sad is that, and it was just proven in the past week, that people don't want to celebrate the birth of this nation, the 250th, because they're Trump deranged. Those who are Trump deranged are saying, nope, nothing to celebrate here. Great. All right. I hear it from Cardi's. My friends at Cardi's are saying, Jim, yep, please. Can we lighten it up? So we're going to do that right now. Don't go anywhere. You're listening to the Jim Polito Show. Jimmy V, time to get up.
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0: Welcome back, Worm Catchers, as we open the national calendar. There you go, Jimmy V. This Monday, June 1st, 2026, and saw Jimmy V last night. Dinner. And a good thing, nobody needed the Heimlich maneuver, because today is National Heimlich Maneuver Day. Named for the doctor who created it, Dr. Henry J. Heimlich. And you know what? He actually, I think he has since died, but he created this in 74. And like late in his life, he was in a restaurant and he was able to administer the Heimlich maneuver for the first time in his life. I think first and only time. I think he was like 90. He was up there. And he was at a restaurant. Somebody was choking. So anyway, June is National Safety Month, and that's why the Heimlich maneuver is being highlighted today. It's a technique that uses abdominal thrusts to force air from the lungs. The forced air then expels an object on which someone is choking. Yeah. And if you learn how to do the Heimlich maneuver, you can save a life. Do you know that the National Safety Council estimates that on an average of about 3,000 people die from choking every year? Isn't that awful? I know. And you can learn how to do it. And I think the Red Cross still offers classes on how to do the Heimlich maneuver, which is a great thing. You know, it is a very simple skill to learn, and you really should do it. All right, today is also National Go Barefoot Day. Now, I can say, I'll let you in on a secret. Kathy loves to be barefoot around the house, and she loves to be barefoot. I used to when I was younger, but now I'm kind of, I don't know. I just don't. But anyway, the reason it's on June 1st is, this is probably in most of the country weather when you can go barefoot. Go outside and enjoy yourself. Now, there is another reason behind this day, is that there are many kids in many parts of the world who don't have shoes. And an organization known as Soles for Souls, so it's S-O-L-E-S as in shoe soles, the number 4, Soles, S-O-U-L-S. They are an organization created after the 2004 tsunami to support those affected by it. And they have, since 2005, distributed 56 million pairs of shoes. And they are all donated. You know, gently used shoes. And that's it. Raising the stock of shoes for people who need them. All right, and it's also National Olive Day. Now, I love olives. I love olive oil. When we do the Headed to the Gym segment, there's a lot of talk about just how good olive oil is for you. And I've taught you about the way to find the best olive oil. And it is expensive. And this day was created in 2015. So, olives, they're basically, do you know they're a symbol of peace, hope, and love, and friendship? They are. The olive, and of course you know about the olive branch and all of that. Yeah. And so olives, which have been around for thousands of years, and parts of some of the earliest civilizations in this country. Wow. So, with all of that in mind, all of that in mind. Did you get it? Yeah. It was pretty good, wasn't it? No? Not bad. All right, all of that in mind. Happy Olive Day. And that is the national calendar this Monday, June 1st, 2026. Don't go anywhere. We've got the Wayback Machine all fired up and ready to go. But first, we must invoke the Murphy Clause. We started off with National Heimlich Maneuver Day. We went from there to National Go Barefoot Day, and we wrapped it up with National Olive Day. 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
0: Today is Monday, June 1st, the 152nd day of 2026. For those of you playing along at home, there are 213 days left in this year.
22: Hello out there. Peabody and Sherman here.
23: Hello.
22: Now about this amusing little gadget. It's a time machine. I call it a wayback. We just set it, turn it on, open the door, and there we are. Or were, really.
0: And we were on this day in 1792, celebrating Kentucky becoming the 15th state of the Union. Kentucky, with my favorite county, Bourbon County. And then, of course, 1796, you have Tennessee became the 16th state. Kentucky, Tennessee, back to back. Now, yeah, and there's a battle going on there because, doesn't Jack Daniels come from Tennessee? Can't call itself bourbon, but it does have a bourbon-y kind of flavor. It tastes more like bourbon than it does like rye. And then you've got Kentucky, obviously, the place for bourbon. I know, you can make bourbon somewhere else, and you can kind of get away with calling it bourbon. The recipe, the difference between bourbon and whiskey is that bourbon has to be at least 51% corn, and rye whiskey is 51% rye. And the other portion of it can be corn, but it's just the majority ingredient determines whether it's bourbon. Yes, I know, and where it's distilled should too. Just like you can't call it champagne if it's not made in the Champagne region of France. 1868, the 15th president of the United States, James Buchanan, died near Lancaster, Pennsylvania. 1869, Thomas Edison received a patent for his electric voting machine. Yeah, we can blame him. Notice it wasn't a mail-in voting machine, just an electric. 1968, blind and deaf author and teacher Helen Keller died in the lovely community of Westport, Connecticut. 2006, already convicted and sentenced to death for his involvement in a sniper killing in Virginia, John Allen Muhammad was sentenced to 6 consecutive life prison terms for a series of sniper killings in Maryland. The sentence followed Muhammad's conviction after his second trial for the shootings that terrorized the Washington, D.C. area in 2002. He would ultimately be executed. The young man who was with him, John Lee, I think Malvo was his name, the young man who assisted him, he was sentenced to life in prison. 2007, controversial assisted suicide doctor Jack Kevorkian, who had been a guest on this show, was paroled from a Michigan prison after spending 8 years behind bars. Kevorkian, who was labeled Dr. Death, claimed to be responsible for helping more than 130 people commit suicide. While he vowed not to participate in any more assisted suicide procedures, upon his release from prison, Kevorkian said he planned to continue working toward the legalization of assisted suicide. And, you know, this has come up in Canada, where it's ridiculous now, the assisted suicide. I mean, it's sickening. It's twisted. We do have states where it is legal. Vermont being our neighbor there, assisted suicide is legal under certain conditions. But, you know, it always starts under certain conditions. And then all of a sudden it's wide open. And people with mental illness are checking out. And that's not right. 2009, an Air Force jet carrying 228, I'm sorry, Air France jet carrying 228 people en route from Brazil to France vanished off the northeastern coast of Brazil. It would be days before searchers found wreckage belonging to the plane. Air France, I've had good experience with Air France going over to Europe. 2009, General Motors filed for Chapter 11 bankruptcy. Remember that? They did. Chrysler did. But Ford did not. 2017, then President Trump announced that the U.S. was withdrawing from the Paris Climate Agreement. Good. 2020, former President Trump threatened to deploy the military in order to calm the protests over the death of George Floyd. Good. 2021, President Biden's administration reversed former President Trump's decision and suspended oil and gas leases in Alaska's Arctic National Wildlife Refuge. Bad. 2023, after a deal was struck between President Biden and House Speaker Kevin McCarthy, the U.S. Congress passed a bipartisan legislation which lifted the government's debt ceiling of $31.4 trillion. Dollars. Insane. And that kind of led to McCarthy's ouster. In sports and entertainment news, on this day in 1980, and I remember it, cable news network CNN made its debut. I mean, it was low budget. It was cheesy. And I remember the concept of thinking like, who's going to watch news for 24 hours? Like, that's all it is? But it's true. 2009, Conan O'Brien made his debut as the fifth host of NBC's The Tonight Show, replacing longtime host Jay Leno, who stepped down from the position just 3 days earlier. His Tonight Show stint was short-lived, however, lasting just several months. Conan was forced to vacate the post when Leno decided to return to the late-night slot. You know, there's a lot of back and forth about this. Like, did Jay Leno screw Conan O'Brien? Or, you know, I mean, Conan wasn't getting ratings. It's just... And listen, I like Conan O'Brien. Just spoke at Harvard. I don't like his politics, but I like him. But hey, listen, those are the breaks in show business, right?

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0: Happy birthday!
2: All right, if it is your birthday today, you share it with Pat Boone. Have a glass of milk. He's 92 years old. Morgan Freeman is 89. Rolling Stones guitarist Ronnie Wood is 79. He's the youngest of the three remaining members of the Rolling Stones. Country singer Ronnie Dunn from Brooks and Dunn is 73. Heidi Klum is 53. And Alanis Morissette is 52. Reality personality Roger Matthews is 51. He used to be married to Jenny J. Wow Farley from the Jersey Shore. Amy Schumer, who's really not that funny, is 45. Country singer Brandi Carlile is 45. Comedian Nikki Glaser, she killed at the Tom Brady roast. She's 42. Blogger Samantha Bush is 40. Sadly, she is the widow of NASCAR legend Kyle Busch. And actress Willow Shields is 26. She was from The Hunger Games. She played Primrose Everdeen. If they could still blow out the candles, these folks would be celebrating today. Mormon church leader Brigham Young. Born in 1801, he settled more than 300 Western towns. Grammy Award-winning orchestra leader Nelson Riddle. Born in 1921. Marilyn Monroe, born Norma Jean Baker Mortensen on this day in 1926. Actor and singer Andy Griffith. Yes, he was a singer. Born in 1926. Andy Griffith Show. Remember Matlock? Yep, that was Andy Griffith. And finally, former White House press secretary Tony Snow, born in 1955. He used to work for Fox News, became George Bush's press secretary. Sadly, the guy died from cancer. But more importantly, if it's your birthday today, happy birthday to you. Brief stimulus break. Then we're headed to the gym. You're listening to the Jim Polito Show.
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13: Ariana Grande out with a new single from her upcoming album. Hate That I Made You Love Me is a down-tempo track co-written by Grande and will appear on her new album, Petal, which comes out July 31st. Grande will be promoting the album on her upcoming summer tour, which begins June 6th in Oakland, California. The Oscar-nominated actress will also return to the big screen this fall in the comedy Faulkner-in-Law with Robert De Niro and Ben Stiller. Gracie Abrams going back out on the road. The Grammy-nominated singer announcing the Look at My Life tour with 37 dates planned, kicking off in Denver December 2nd, ending in Brooklyn March 20th. Tickets go on sale to the general public June 5th. Zac Efron set to star in and executive produce a new series from HBO and A24. Angel Heart will be a one-hour drama based on the 1978 novel Falling Angel, later adapted into the 1987 film Angel Heart. Efron last teamed up with A24 on the 2023 biographical sports drama The Iron Claw. Bad Bunny is joining the Toy Story franchise. Disney and Pixar announcing that the Puerto Rican artist will join the voice cast of Toy Story 5. He landed a voice cameo as a new character named Pizza with Sunglasses. The new film will continue the stories of the characters first introduced in the original 1996 Toy Story film. Toy Story 5 hits theaters June 19th. That's entertainment. I'm Jennifer Bolsoni.
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0: brain while we search for a better understanding of airlines in-flight snacks. Here is your host, Jim Polito.
1: Thank you, Jim Polito. You're a fine broth of a lad. Hey, maybe you heard this news over the weekend, but there is, I would say it's pretty close to being considered a miracle cure. A new drug can cure, well, it has cured 20% of people with a chronic cancer-causing disease, which was previously incurable. I am talking about hepatitis B. New England Journal of Medicine has a report that says this disease, which has long thwarted scientists who have searched for a serviceable treatment strategy, hepatitis B, usually spread by blood or by bodily fluids. And according to Dr. Anna Locke, Assistant Dean for Clinical Research at the University of Michigan Medical School, she said the results are remarkable and represent a major step forward. Over 296 million people are living with hepatitis B. It is the most common liver infection in the world. And about 95% of adults, when they contract the virus, clear it in about 6 months. But in some people, the immune system fails to clear the virus out, and then you get acute hepatitis B. It becomes chronic hepatitis B, and it can lead to liver scarring and liver failure or liver cancer if left untreated. This medication, what's it called? Bepirovirsen. Oh, wow. Administered in a weekly injection can make the virus undetectable in patients' bodies. GlaxoSmithKline, oh boy, they'll be cashing in on this one, huh? Wow. Wow. None of the patients in the test, when they do a double blind, half get the drug, half get a placebo. Nobody who received the placebo was cured. Yeah. And if you had cirrhosis, HIV infections, you were excluded from the study. Interesting. Wow. That's amazing. That is amazing. Hey, how about this? 60% of us say that we're too broke to have fun. Wow. Well, what's your definition of fun? Let me see. 60% of Americans say they don't have enough money to make fun plans this summer. Cash-strapped folks are fueling a fun drought, with more than 50% of people surveying saying cost and budget are what's keeping them from having a good time. Wow. The state-by-state survey found that 48% of the nation feels like they lack fun in their lives. Listen, I got to tell you here, folks. Not you folks. I know you know it. Money doesn't necessarily bring happiness, and you can have fun without money. You've heard me talk about the, if you care to go around and see like incredible sites that are related to the founding of this nation. And I know a lot of the people in this audience would want to do that. It's free. It's free. Wow. By the way, Dave and Buster's, you know, the chain, they conducted, well, they paid Talker Research to do the study. I'm going to say, you don't know how to have fun then. It's some of the most fun things you can do don't cost anything. You know, with your family, those types of activities, they don't cost anything. Speaking of an activity that does cost something, though, going to the movie. And I went to the movies Friday night for the first time in a long time. But in Austin, Texas, there's a place called the Alamo Draft House. Now, this is one of those, and it was built in 97, and it's got a cult following. They say that they create the best cinematic experience in the world for patrons. This is one of those movie theaters where you can order food and adult beverages while watching the movie. Now, there are these places, sprinkled throughout the United States. The one closest to me is in Millbury, Massachusetts, the Elm Draft House. Great old place. Doesn't play first-run movies, but plays movies, other things. And you can order beer. You can have food, yeah. But here's the problem with the Alamo Draft House. They offer a lot of movies. But now, in order to order your food and drink, you need to use your phone. You use an app to do it. Now, nothing is more annoying in a movie than someone pulling out their phone, and you know how bright your display is, and all of a sudden, in the dark movie theater. That's, by the way, why you go to a movie theater, for the real experience. Some people have in-home theaters, I know, yada, yada, yada, whatever. But somebody pulls out their phone and it lights up, your row, and then you've ruined it for everybody. That's not good. So let's just, leave it at that. It's not good. Okay, moving on. All right, check this out. This is going to shock you. Breakthrough eye drops could help millions ditch reading glasses. A single $3 dose sharpens vision for up to 10 hours. Now, as we age, we can't see up close, or we need longer arms. So, this treatment is called Viz, V-I-Z-Z. Very catchy name, Vision Viz. And it doesn't change the shape of your eyeball. Now, that's why we need glasses. Because your eyeball, as you age, the shape will change. Some people are born with needing glasses. It can get worse as you age because that shape continues to change. And then it changes the focus point in your eyeball, so you're not 20/20 anymore. But this is presbyopia, and that natural age-related decline in near vision. It basically affects almost everyone over the age of 45. But again, the drops don't change the shape of your eyeball. They change the amount of light that comes in to your eyeball. Well, it causes your pupil to shrink. And doctors call this the pinhole effect. And it's actually similar to when you squint. Do you ever squint when you're trying to see something better? Squinting actually works. This does the effect of squinting. And it allows only the most focused light rays to reach the retina. Now, this increases depth of focus, making close-up objects like phone screens, menus, and books appear sharper again. And in the clinical trials on this Viz, 71% of users experienced a noticeable improvement in their near vision within just 30 minutes of using the drops. By the way, 128 million adults over the age of 45 have presbyopia, struggling to read. I know. I started getting it, I would say probably around 40, 45, yeah. I know. All right, hey, it was the weekend, and now we are back, and we got a lot to talk about from what we happened over the weekend, so stick around. You're listening to the Jim Polito Show.
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7: Good morning, 6 o'clock. I'm John Babak. Here's what's happening. Iran's top negotiator says they will not agree to any deal with the U.S. unless it fully secures Iranian rights. More from Scott Carr.
8: A report in the New York Times Saturday said President Trump had sent a new framework to Iran that had tougher terms. In a video released Sunday morning, Iran's top negotiator said Tehran will not approve any agreement until we are certain that the rights of the Iranian people have been upheld. Iran's been calling for the release of $12 billion in frozen assets and for Lebanon to be included in any deal. Trump has been unwilling to meet the demand, saying if we don't get what we want, we're going to end in a different way. I'm Scott Carr in Washington.
7: The NTSB continues to investigate that crash that claimed the lives of five people in Virginia on Friday.
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7: Tom Chapman at NTSB. Now, the driver of the bus that crashed into several vehicles that claimed the lives of a family of four from Greenfield and another woman from Worcester will be charged with two counts of involuntary manslaughter. And the funeral for 53-year-old Boston firefighter Robert Kildoff is later today.
10: It's so sad to see that these people are protecting our lives. 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
7: 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In sports, the Red Sox beat the Guardians 9-4. 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And more.
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13: Serious injury crashes happen every day on Columbus streets. The impact of a crash has a damaging ripple effect. Physical health issues, permanent disabilities such as hearing loss, dependence on others for daily tasks like using the bathroom, psychological trauma from witnessing the crash. 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
1: Happy Monday morning. Happy June 1st, everybody. Jim Polito here. Yeah, I mean, it's already June 1st. Now, according to Tommy B., this means it's summer. Well, meteorological summer does not begin on the summer solstice. It begins on, June 1st. They do the whole, well, it makes sense, right? Makes sense. They do the whole, yeah. We like this. June 1st. And to me, it makes sense because June, July, August, then September 1st, even though Labor Day is late this year, the latest it could be. And Memorial Day was the earliest it could be. I know. So there you have it. Lots to talk about. What's happened with Iran over the weekend? Is that really the important thing? Maybe. Maybe it is the important thing, but what I think is more important right now is what's

guys. Thanks, guys. Oh, boy. No. So Graham Plattner, even Spartacus Cory Booker has had to admit that Graham Plattner has got some issues with him. Yeah. Look, I'm not going to sit here and make all the judgment calls on all these folks, but if you're the Democrats and you're always making the judgment calls on everybody, all right. All right, let's go back to Iran. Let's go back to Iran, because Trump is warning he'll finish the job if the deal collapses with Iran. Where are we with that deal? Well, the president of Iran just resigned. I don't know. I don't even know who he is. And he's kind of the, I would say the Shemp of leaders in Iran, but I think he's down to the curly Joe Derrida, because they've gone through so many people in Iran. This guy now saying he can't be part of it. I want to see what happens to gas prices today, because I kind of think they're going to drop again. I mean, even though the whole thing in Iran is not settled, I think they're going to drop again. And the reason they're going to drop again is everybody's kind of getting like, the mainstream media is kind of propping up Iran and denigrating the president. Well, he just can't come to a conclusion, and he keeps backing off and this and that. When lo and behold, what we're finding is they've kind of collapsed, and Trump just doesn't want to destroy the entire country of Iran, so that once this is all done, you know, all the infrastructure is still there. He doesn't want to take it all out, and I kind of agree with that. So we'll see. All right. Now, Democrats and the midterm, let's go to ICE. Let's go to the Delaney Hall in New Jersey. Let's go to the protests there. Is it really making a difference, guys? No. You're trying the whole ICE thing again? I'm surprised. I'm actually surprised at Democrats, because they used to be so good at this stuff. Not anymore. They used to be so good at manipulation, at finding an issue, and then just beating it and beating it and beating it and beating it. They're just not good at it anymore. They don't do it like they used to. And ICE is not the wedge issue, guys. But go ahead. Keep doing it. Keep doing it. It's not the wedge issue. You know what else isn't the wedge issue? The trans women in men's sports. Or trans women in women's sports, excuse me. Basically, biological men competing against women. It's not a wedge issue anymore. But they're trying that. We've got this individual in California and who's competing against other kids. This is an obvious male wanting to be a female, but breaking state records. And then over on Nantucket, this is an interesting one. The Second Congregational Meeting House Society. Unitarian Universalists, they are not going to host their annual reading of the Declaration of Independence and the Bill of Rights on the 4th of July. Oh, no. Are you serious? No. No. They're not going to.
because they

0: say that the weakening of the voting rights of 1965, the Voting Rights Act, the Supreme Court basically saying, hey, look, guys, it's about time to stop using race as, you know, the issue that, oh, well, if you're, you know, if you're black, you're not going to be able to vote. I mean, does anybody truly believe that that's happening in the United States anymore? Anyway, the minister or whatever you want to call the person at that meeting house is saying, yeah, we're not going to read it because of what the Supreme Court did. Now, I don't care, frankly, but let me apply a little logic here. If you believe that, if you've been doing it for years, reading the Declaration of Independence and the Bill of Rights on July 4th every year. So now that you feel the Supreme Court has taken something away from that, which I don't believe, but, you know, if you believe that, why wouldn't you double down and read the Declaration of Independence? Seriously. Why wouldn't you say, oh, no, now more than ever we need to read this? Why? I don't know, because you're having a temper tantrum. And you really, frankly, shouldn't be taken seriously. No, you really shouldn't be taken seriously. But, hey, it's bringing attention to what's going on here. Just like some of the performers for the Freedom 250 concert, there are people who don't want to perform in that. Why? Trump. We don't want our names associated with Trump. Good. It's not necessarily Trump. It's the country. Well, Freedom 250 is kind of a Trump organization. Okay. He's the president. Well, we don't like that. We don't like that he's president. Okay. But he's president, and it's the 250th anniversary of the country. Now, if you're concerned, just like with the reading of the Declaration, if you're concerned with what's going on in the country, wouldn't you double down? No. Trump. I know, folks, for a Monday morning, right, lots of fun stuff. All right, have you heard about the new version of wilding? Do you remember wilding? I do. The new version of wilding is the teen takeover, and we need to talk about it. Because that's probably going to impact the midterm elections. I'll explain when we return. You're listening to the Jim Polito Show. You're
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0: June 1st, everybody. El Luco, can you believe it is June 1st? I mean, seriously. Like, it's June 1st already. Wasn't it
1: Christmas? Like I just started here. Back in the beginning of November.
0: Yeah. Does it feel like it was Christmas the other day?
1: Yeah, it does. Luco? Feels like it was a blizzard the other day, too.
0: Oh, yeah, that's
1: right. We all
0: right.
1: slept here overnight.
0: Yeah. Well, wasn't that fun, El Luco? Come on.
1: I know it was fun. I'm not saying it wasn't.
0: Yeah, but I mean, it was, yeah, you're right. So
1: smelled a little bit. But, you
0: know. Listen, I mean, come on. It's guys. It might as well be a locker room, right?
1: Yeah, might as well.
0: So anyway, El Luco, you're too young to remember what was known as wilding. Wilding.
1: Yeah, I was wondering...
0: What that was?
1: Well, what exactly is that?
0: Wilding was, I mean, kids would, when I say kids, I mean teens would go somewhere. It started in New York. They would go somewhere and just go crazy. Like, mug people, take over a place. There could be violence. So now we have what's, and this was before the internet, El Luco. So, in order to set up one of these things, you know, you had to communicate with people, like, directly. Now that we have the internet, we have these teen takeovers. Teen takeovers are these things where somebody puts on the internet, hey, we're going to be at this address and at this time, and we're going to take it over. And there could be violence. Now, some of these are just kids going there, playing music, and dancing. All right? That's not going to bother me, right? Like, all right. But others are violent. Others are incredibly violent, and they are causing troubles. Now, the reason I bring up teen takeovers is that in blue states... Democrat states, the government and the law enforcement are ignoring these teen takeovers. That's not a good look, especially when Republicans are talking about law and order. It's not a good look to have teen takeovers and to ignore them. And I bring it up because the New York Post, in an editorial, is discussing it. It's not going to be good. So go ahead. Continue to have teen takeovers and, right, don't do anything about them. And it will cost you at the ballot box. Truly will cost you at the ballot box. There used to be, I mean, and this was fun. I don't know if you remember this, Luke. They would call it like a flash dance get together.
1: I feel like I've heard of it.
0: Yeah, people would plan and say this was like really kind of in the infancy of social media, but yeah. Email was big, and what you would do is send emails to all your friends and say, okay, we're going to show up at, all right, like Patriot Place, right?
1: Yeah.
0: Okay. We're going to show up at Patriot Place in front of Davos.
1: Davios, you mean?
0: Thank you. Davios. Thank you, El Luco. At 3:22 p.m. on Sunday, and we're going to flash dance. And somebody at 3, like, there would be people, you would pretend as if you were just there walking around, and then at 3:22, everybody, boom, the music would start, and they'd start dancing. And somebody would video it. Yeah. It would be kind of cool. All right. That was interesting. Not the violence.
1: Well, no, of course not.
0: No, not the violence. Like, everybody show up here, and it's going to be violent. That's not cool. That's not what is happening at the ICE facility in Newark, in New Jersey. But people are getting sick of what's going on at the ICE facility in Newark, New Jersey. Even the governor, who's a big lefty in New Jersey, is kind of, well, we've got to put together a curfew to keep people from being outside of the facility. And the reason she's doing it is that she knows it's impacting the midterms. She knows it's making Democrats look bad. All very interesting. When I told you, what was it, about a month ago? And I said, I'm feeling very optimistic about the midterms. It's all of this stuff. It's all of these developments. Speaking of developments, so El Luco, Saturday afternoon, did you get sunshine?
1: I got a little bit.
0: We got a lot in Central
1: Mass. It was coming out from time to time.
0: No, we got steady.
1: We got steady.
0: Yeah, and I talked with my friends on the Cape, and they said, no, not at all on the Cape. We got steady, and it was pretty good. So,
1: did you hear the big boom?
0: I did not. That's what I'm going to bring up with Tommy B. I did not. Did you?
1: Yeah, I was in the middle of my afternoon, you know, Saturday nap. Because I get up early on Saturdays to work for our other station,
0: right.
1: WHJJ. And
0: you heard it?
1: And all of a sudden I was woken up like, boom, I was like, or something, no. You know, something like that. And I was like, was that an earthquake? Was that thunder?
0: No,
1: I missed it. Trees just fall? No, it was the boom that a lot of other people heard.
0: Well, let's ask Tommy about it. He's coming up next. 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
1: 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The

0: comfort they can only get.
1: You don't often do show tunes there, Tommy B. This is an exception. June is busting out all over.
2: That's correct, and it is June 1st. June 1st.
1: Yeah, which
2: you know what that means? You know what that means? Hit it, Luke.
3: Summertime.

0: I mentioned this in the last half hour. I said Tommy B's summer begins today. Meteorological summer. I actually agree more with the way you meteorologists do it, as opposed to the summer solstice, the vernal equinox, all of that. I think it's better. June, July, August, that's summer. That's it.
1: Yep, and I've been waiting since Labor Day to do that song. Labor Day to do that song.
0: Well, it's a good one. It is a good one. All right, so let me think. Where do I begin? Tom, it's not going to be a great week. You said that last week.
1: Things are looking better.
0: Oh, good. Well, explain.
1: Things are looking better. It looks like most of the days this week could be rain-free, and we'll eventually get into the 80s by the middle of the week.
0: Well, that's nice, because, boy, yeah. Last Friday, you were not optimistic. Are you there?
1: Not at all.
0: Oh, okay. There
1: yeah,
0: you
1: well,
0: are.
1: Why? Yeah. Are you there? Well, where do you think I went? Shrub Oak?
0: Must you mention Shrub Oak so much?
1: Shrub. Well, I was in that neighborhood this past weekend.
0: Well, hold on. Come on. You were in Stamford.
1: No, I was in Stamford. I was in Westport. I was in Somers, New York.
0: Wait a minute.
1: I was in Katona, New York.
0: No, you weren't. You weren't in Somers. What were you doing in Somers?
1: I absolutely was.
0: What were you doing in Somers?
1: I had lunch with my brother at the Muskoot restaurant.
0: Oh, wow. Well, then you were right in where my sister-in-law comes from, where my daughter-in-law comes from. Wow.
1: You see that, you big dope? And you're trying to tell me where I was and where I was not.
0: Well, I called you yesterday, and you were in Stamford. So I just assumed for the weekend you were at your daughter's house and you weren't up here.
1: We were at my daughter's house, but I took a little interlude and traveled north into Westchester County for lunch. And guess what I had?
0: What did you have for lunch?
1: I had clams.
0: How did you have them prepared?
1: Steamed, like I do at home.
0: Oh, you had some steamers.
1: Parsley and white wine, and no, they weren't steamers. They were little necks.
0: Okay, so you had little necks steamed in white wine, what, a little garlic, too?
1: Lots of garlic.
0: Very nice.
1: 3 tablespoons of olive oil, and all was well.
0: I would say with that, all was well. Actually, I had a very nice meal last night at, I was in Leominster, of all places.
1: Some people would say Leominster.
0: I know, people not from New England would say Leominster, but at a restaurant that Jimmy V brought us to, Jimmy V and his wife Lee, and it is called Anna's Table. And Tom, it's in the ground floor of an apartment building, not a huge apartment building, but we pulled up and I said, Jimmy, what is this? He said, no, you'll see. And it was an incredible restaurant, Tom. Very nice.
1: Yes.
0: So I'm glad you had a good meal.
1: I understand Jimmy V's wife had a swordfish.
0: She had, yes, that's right. Because, Luke, this is a good one. My phone rings.
2: Yep.
0: And I'm at the dinner table at the restaurant last night. He calls me back. And I said, I am at a restaurant with people. What do you want? Yeah,
1: well,
0: she had no. She had Lee had a great grilled swordfish. I almost got that with that little bit of like an olive chutney on it, Tom. Very nice.
1: Yeah, well, I got news for you, buddy boy. What's her name, Lee?
0: Well, Lisa, but we call her Lee. Yeah.
1: Well, I went up on the third floor this morning. And I am missing one of my swordfish.
0: I thought it was only sharks in the bathtub on the third.
1: No, but I sometimes have swordfish up there, too.
0: Oh, you do.
1: I'm missing one, so I think she took it.
0: I, I would not say that Lee would do something like that. And by the way, Tom, I have eaten shark, and shark is actually very good. Have you ever had shark?
2: Nope.
1: I would never eat pets of mine. What's the matter with you?
0: I didn't say you had to eat those sharks. I've had mako shark on a few occasions, and it's actually a lot like swordfish. It's very good.
1: Well, you need to tell the whole story.
0: What?
1: Hey, El Loco.
2: What?
1: Hey, El Loco. The reason I called him is because he got me a present.
0: Luke did?
2: No, you big dope.
1: No, you did, you idiot.
0: Oh, yeah. No. Yes, I did. I sent you an early birthday gift. I was going to say,
1: you know what?
0: Yeah, what?
1: What is that drug you're taking this morning? Because I think it's affecting your brain.
0: I'm not taking any drugs this morning.
1: Hey, El Loco, I called him to thank him.
0: Oh, yeah, he did, yes, Luke. Yes. He called to thank me because I sent him, early birthday gift, a pair of slip-on sneakers. And because he's always complaining about his bone spurs and his feet, and which I feel bad for him. So I said, Tom, you've got to get, like, they make sneakers now, Luke, you know, with the real cushion in them.
2: That's what I'm basically wearing right now.
0: Yeah, I'm kind of wearing shoes now with it in it. And I said, I'm going to send a pair to Tommy. And if he likes these, then maybe I'll get him another pair. Because I wanted to be sure. Some people don't like the shoes and sneakers with the extra cushion. Some people feel uncomfortable in them. So you felt comfortable in those sneakers, right?
1: Yes, I did. But I did some research, too.
0: Yes, and?
1: As you know, I always do research.
0: Oh, boy, here we go.
1: Yeah, I saw at the dollar store here in town, they sell those sneakers for $1.99.
0: Those are not $1.99 sneakers. They're not they're not the most expensive sneakers. They are certainly not $1.99 sneakers.
1: Well, they're at the dollar store in the window. In the window.
2: They're in Shrub Oak, but not in...
0: Did you look? Luke said in Shrub Oak at the dollar store.
1: No, there's no dollar store in Shrub Oak.
0: There isn't?
1: No.
0: Well, next time I'm up that way, I'm gonna confirm that.
2: Maybe at Tommy B's Bargain in Shrub Oak. But, you know.
0: Yeah, Tommy B's Bargain in Shrub Oak. Building 19, Tommy B's Building 19.
1: Right.
0: Well, I'm glad. Now, really, did you find them comfortable?
1: Yes, I already told you that.
0: Good, good. Well, then we'll get you some others because I wanted to make sure that kind of cushioning you found comfortable.
1: All right.
0: Okay. And so anyway. There's other things I need to discuss. Did you hear the meteor on Saturday? Now, I know you were in Connecticut, but did you hear the meteor on Saturday?
1: But backwards Chris tells me that his son, who lives in Newburyport, it was quite a big noise.
0: Yeah, I did not hear it Saturday.
2: I heard it.
0: You did it, yeah. El Luco.
2: I mentioned
0: heard
2: it earlier, but I did hear it. I was in my afternoon, you know, Saturday afternoon nap.
0: Yep.
2: Because I work at WHJJ, which is also airing this show, and I was doing some of their stuff in the morning. Anyway, it was about probably when it, you know, 2 o'clock or so.
0: Yeah.
2: All of a sudden, I hear boom, boom, boom, boom, boom. I thought it was an earthquake. I thought maybe thunder or something, but no. I later found out when it came up on my phone, breaking news. Massachusetts heard a mysterious boom.
0: Yeah.
2: I'm like,
0: yeah.
1: Hold it a second. Hey, what? El Loco.
2: What?
1: Let me ask you a question.
0: Loco. That's a new one.
1: What? Who takes a nap on a Saturday afternoon?
2: Me, when you get up at the hours I get up.
0: Yeah. The poor kid. Come on, give him a break.
2: 6 days a week.
0: He works 6 days a week, Tommy B.
1: Oh, the poor thing. I work 7 days a week.
0: Well, okay, but you're Tommy B.
2: Well,
1: that's
2: you can
1: right.
2: do it. And I could do probably that, too. But
0: yeah, El Luco could do that, but he doesn't want to.
2: I don't want
0: to.
2: Do you?
0: I did not hear it.
1: Vox Populi has to deal with the public every day of the week, every hour.
0: So, let me see. There. Dr. Tim, his wife was in, Kelly was in Tewksbury, and she said she heard it. I did not. At 2 o'clock, I was doing stuff around the house. I completely missed it. And then I saw everything on social media. Did you hear that? No. So apparently, Tommy, it was an asteroid, and it the boom was breaking the sound barrier. It was basically a sonic boom. And then it plopped, they think, plopped down into the middle of Cape Cod Bay. There you have it.
1: But from what I read, most of the debris would have burned up.
0: Yeah. Oh, yeah.
2: Yeah, most of it did, I think.
0: Yeah. I mean, that's the good thing. Although, if you can get a, Luco and Tommy, if you can get a piece of an asteroid, a meteorite, it's worth a lot of money. It's worth an awful lot of money, yeah.
2: Let me guess, Tommy already has, you know.
0: He's got a whole collection, Luke, right?
2: Probably selling it at Tommy B's Bargain.
1: Yeah. Of course I do.
0: Tommy's Museum of Meteorites. Yeah.
1: Yeah.
2: That's more like
1: what on my fireplace mantle in the bedroom, I have remnants of many, many meteors.
0: He actually does have a fireplace in his bedroom.
1: And they're labeled. Yeah.
0: That house, Tommy, the house you live in, when it was first built, it didn't have central heating, did it? It was not built with central heating, correct or no?
1: No. In my days on Earth, there was a hiatus back around the late 1800s and early 1900s. So I didn't live during that period. Now, you want to talk about the Civil War era? You know,
0: yeah,
1: that's
0: I'm sure
1: story.
0: You did. Yeah,
1: the
0: yeah.
1: Revolutionary War? Sure. But no, there was a hiatus. And for those of you from Del Rio, that's H-I-A-T-U-S, hiatus.
2: Well, back on this planet now, playtime's over.
0: Oh, Luco! Tommy, we do need the forecast. We do need
1: a mix of sun and clouds today. Be quiet. I'm giving the forecast. High temperatures will be in the low to mid-60s for tonight. Clear, cool, low to mid-40s. And for tomorrow, more sunshine mixed with a few clouds. We get into the low and mid-70s.
0: All right, Tommy, thank you very much, my friend, and we'll talk with you. Enjoy your sneakers, and we'll talk with you tomorrow.
1: Okay, happy June.
0: Happy June. All right, when we return, riots in Paris. But, there's a lesson to be learned about these. 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
21: They found everything from not develop Parkinson's disease to dropping your risk of various cancers.
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22: Yeah.
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0: Welcome back. All right, this is crazy. And, I mean, we had our, I should have told Tommy, we had our reporter on the ground, Cheddar, in Paris. Because over the weekend, well, on Saturday, Paris Saint-Germain soccer club, they won the Champions League. And they beat Arsenal from the UK. And now here's the thing. It was in Budapest, Hungary, the championship, right? And no, this isn't World Cup. This is, remember, this stuff. So, on Saturday, the French won. Paris Saint-Germain won in a shootout at the end of the match, because it was 1-1 with Arsenal, and then they went into a shootout. So Paris Saint-Germain wins, the city goes wild. And so Cheddar is out on the street and sending us live video. Folks, they didn't look like Parisians to me in the streets rioting. No, they were from North Africa. They were, the majority of them were Muslims from North Africa rioting in the street. Now, I still don't get this. And look, our teams, you know, our fans do it in this country too. Why do you riot when you win? I don't get it, but they were looting stores, and apparently stores on the Champs-Élysées had boarded up their windows in anticipation of this game, knowing that this would happen. Yeah, this would happen when you have crazy immigration like that. You can't even celebrate like a big football win. Yep. Look, there's plenty to talk about, more coming up. After your news, you're listening to the Jim Polito Show.
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18: Good morning, 7 o'clock. I'm John Babak. Here's what's happening. President Trump wants stronger terms in the deal to end the war with Iran. Fox's Marianne Rafferty.
19: The request follows a Friday meeting with his national security team. Axios reports the changes include tougher language on Iran's nuclear commitments and its pledge to reopen the Strait of Hormuz. The president is also apparently concerned about financial relief for Tehran under the proposal. The volley of proposed changes coming a week after Trump declared a deal largely finalized. Adding to the uncertainty, reports out of Iran claim President Masoud Pezeshkian has submitted his resignation, saying his government has been sidelined by hardline factions. President Trump warning the U.S. is ready to resume military action if needed.
18: Funeral services later today for Boston firefighter Robert Kildoff, who died in the line of duty fighting a blaze earlier this month.
24: I think you can be a hero in a lot of ways, and he was a hero in all of them.
25: He would always say, you know, all my job is showing up on somebody's really bad day and hopefully making it a little bit better.
18: His daughter, Hannah Jane, with reporters. Kildoff was a retired Marine and a veteran of the Boston Fire Department of 24 years. The NTSB still investigating after five people are dead and more than 30 more are hurt after a multi-car crash on I-95 in Stafford County, Virginia. The dead include four family members from Greenfield and a fifth person, a woman from Worcester. The New York driver of a bus that crashed into several vehicles being initially charged with two counts of involuntary manslaughter. Senator Ed Markey secured the Democratic nomination for re-election over the weekend, but there will be a September 1st primary with challenger Seth Moulton for his seat. In sports, the Red Sox and Yankees both win, and more.
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17: 855-403-9846. 855-403-9846. If you want to get in the queue for calls. And yes, it is the first day of June. Technically, it is meteorological summer. May not feel like that out there, but it is meteorological summer. I can honestly say two things about Saturday. I didn't hear the sonic boom, although El Luco did. And Saturday felt like November. Would you agree, El Luco? Did it not feel like November? It felt cold and wet.
0: It felt like November. Yeah, that's what I would say.
17: Yeah.
0: Just didn't feel like summer.
17: No. Not a bit, buddy. Not a bit. It just didn't. And I forgot to ask Tommy in our segment about the whole El Nino effect, which, with the way El Nino is now, it would lead you to believe that it is going to be a cooler and wetter summer than usual. We'll see. Now, speaking of weather, El Luco, you want to hear something funny? I went to the movies on Friday night.
0: Oh, really?
17: And I didn't bring this up with Tommy because this was the majority of our conversation, me and Tommy, yesterday.
0: Yeah.
17: Before we get to his sneakers and my restaurant choice. Well, Jimmy V's restaurant choice.
0: Yeah.
17: I went to see the movie Pressure, and it...

0: that my bride likes to sit on the end in a movie theater.
1: Yeah.
0: Now, I prefer, El Luco, to sit in the center of the theater.
1: Yeah, I do too.
0: Right. You want to be right there, right?
1: Yes.
0: Yeah. No, she doesn't like that. So, El Luco, you'll learn someday that when you have a partner, sometimes you have to, like, all right, honey, we'll sit at the end.
1: I've sat at the end before. It's not like the worst experience, yeah, but I do agree.
0: To.
1: Yeah.
0: You've had to, right? Because you've come into the theater. Right, right. You've come into the theater like,
1: either it's mostly filled up or, some of my other friends like to sit on the end too. So even if there's not a lot of people,
0: right,
1: they just like the end. And, they're the majority over me.
0: Right. Now, at church, I like to sit on the end.
1: Yeah.
0: But not in the movie theater.
1: Right.
0: No. So anyway, it's a great film, everybody. If you do get a chance, go and see it this Saturday.
1: I haven't been to the theater. I know. I don't know if I've been this calendar year.
0: Oh, I definitely have not been this calendar
1: year. No, I haven't.
0: Yeah. No.
1: I don't think I'm going to see anything until possibly December.
0: I went when the boys were at home.
1: Yeah.
0: I went more. Because I would say, guys, do you want to go see a movie? All right. And I would bring them. Now that it's just me and Kathy, I'm going to wait for it to come out on Netflix.
1: Well, the theater that was near me actually closed. And another theater chain bought it, but...
0: Didn't make it?
1: No, it made it. It's going to open at the end of the month.
0: Oh, good. Oh. Well, I was impressed with this one because I have never been to, in Millbury, the Blackstone... Blackstone Shops, they have a theater there.
1: Yep.
0: And El Luco, the seats were like, well, like I was at Cardi's, trying out furniture.
1: Yep.
0: They were, I was like, whoa.
1: Was it comfortable? Did you have a lot of leg room?
0: Oh, yeah.
1: Nobody kicking the back of your seat?
0: The seat went back nobody a little bit. Yeah.
1: On the back of your seat. Did you hear that?
0: What was that?
1: Kid was kicking the back of your seat.
0: Nobody was kicking the back of my seat, but I was pleased. Like, wow, this is like I'm sitting in a Lazy Boy here.
1: Yeah. Did it recline?
0: No, it didn't. It didn't, but that wouldn't be a good thing because I would fall asleep. Yeah. But this movie would have kept me awake. It was good. It was a good movie. So anyway, folks, Pressure. And it's all about the hero of D-Day, who all that he did was provide a forecast, but that forecast prevented there from being a disaster on June 5th, 1944, and they waited until the next day. And the other thing was that Eisenhower didn't want to put the whole thing off because 2 days before the invasion, they put all the guys on ships and they told them what the plan was. They said, here we go. And so when this meteorologist said you can't go, they were thinking, oh my God, we have to take everybody off the ships. They all know what the plan is. They're going to go, they're going to be off the ship on leave because we're going to have to wait 2 weeks to do this again. And because they wanted to be there at a high tide and all of this, and the next high tide wasn't until June 18th. And they said, well, the Germans will know we're coming because somebody will speak. Somebody will let it slip. And but the good thing is, this meteorologist figured out, wait a minute, tomorrow morning there's going to be a window, a break in the weather, and the Germans will never expect to see you coming because of all the storm that had been there the day before, and you'll come in during this break in the weather and it'll be successful. So they never had to take the men off the ships. But anyway, long story short, everybody, go see the movie if you can. I'm giving it a Jim Polito Rotten Tomatoes rating, and it was a great film. Now, speaking of Rotten Tomatoes, the Democrats, we're going to get into this more later this morning, but 855-403-9846. Chances are...

0: things are looking much better for the Republicans in the midterms. Much better. I didn't say great. I didn't say a sure thing. Luke, I didn't say great. I didn't say that.
1: No, I noticed.
0: Yeah, I just said great. I'm just saying that based upon where we would typically be at this juncture, it is much, much better. And the reason being is that the Democrats can't get out of their own way. I mean, really, we've got these riots going on, anti-ICE riots going on in Newark, outside of the ICE detention facility. That they're not getting a lot of sympathy, the rioters who are there. And on top of that, the stories that they are telling us, wait a minute, it's ICE that is stopping, that is causing all the violence. No, it's clear from the... Well, here, let me give you this. It's bleeped. So, Attorney General Todd Blanche played this audio, and then you'll hear a comment from him after. And this is what someone at the facility, a protester, was saying. I apologize for all the bleeps, but you'll get the point.
2: My boy,
3: I have your face, Marcus. You're dead.
4: We see his face, and I promise you, we will find him. And when we find him, we will arrest him, because it is a crime not only to threaten law enforcement, but not surprisingly, to threaten their family as well.
0: Yeah, so that guy was saying, I see your face. I'm going to kill your wife. I'm going to kill your family. I know it was hard to hear that, but that's what he was saying. He was shouting at them, and that's exactly what he was saying. And yeah, you can see his face. So I'm sure the Department of Justice will find him. That's not going to get you a lot of sympathy. That will not, among people, I'm not talking about just myself and maybe you. No, I'm talking about amongst independents. That's not going to get you a lot of sympathy. And what the Republicans are doing now as a strategy, and I think a smart strategy, is they're saying, this is not about a referendum on whether or not President Trump is doing a good job. This is a referendum on the Democrat Party, and they're right to frame it that way. Now, before the whole Iran war, I was saying, put Trump on the ballot, which you don't want to do in a midterm election. You don't want to put the president on the ballot. But I said, before the Iran war and before the gas prices went up, and I said, that's a good strategy. Put him on the ballot. Now it is not, but it doesn't matter because the Democrats have given a gift to Republicans with this stuff. Between still supporting the trans stuff, still supporting the anti-ICE stuff, put them on the ballot. Put the parties on the ballot. All right. When we return, our good friend Rory O'Neill, don't go anywhere. You're listening to the Jim Polito Show. You.
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0: ladies and gentlemen. Tallest man in journalism, Rhode Island's favorite son, and of course, multi-award winning national correspondent to the Jim Polito Show, Rory O'Neill. Good morning, sir. Happy Monday. Happy June 1st.
1: The rent is due. Happy June, Jim.
0: The rent's too damn high, Rory.
1: That too.
0: We had, by the way, right now it's 45 degrees here on Asnabumsket Hill. We had a Saturday that was like 75. November. Yeah. We had a Saturday that was like November. Rain, yeah. Raw, cold, awful. How's things there?
1: We're in the mix. You know, it's summertime. So right now it's 79 degrees and 725 in the morning. So
0: wow.
1: Guess what we're...
0: Poof. You're doing all right?
1: Yep.
0: I went to...
1: That and then be like that every day until Thanksgiving.
0: Be like that until Thanksgiving.
1: Right. So you have your Thanksgiving weather, we have our Thanksgiving
0: weather. Yeah, right. Well, we had our Thanksgiving weather on Saturday, which was nice.
1: That's great. And did you hear the kaboom, the great big earth shattering kaboom?
0: Rory, I was going to bring this up with you. I did not.
1: All right.
0: El Luco heard it, though, right, Luke?
2: Yes.
0: Yeah, he heard it. I did not.
1: Well, I'm sure in the padded rooms of your luxury estate,
0: somebody
1: couldn't get through the brick stone walls.
0: You know, I was at my class reunion, high school class reunion, Saturday night.
1: Ah.
0: Now, hold on. And one of my old classmates, who I didn't know listened to the show, we were having a conversation, and he said, well, don't your servants take care of that? Yeah.
1: Excellent.
0: But, I mean, don't get too excited about your impact, because he thought... It was my weather guy, Tommy B, who made those jokes about
1: that?
0: Me. And I
1: see
0: said,
1: that?
0: No, it's Rory who makes those jokes. Yeah. He went, that guy.
1: That guy.
0: Right. So,
1: the guy with the long introduction.
0: I didn't hear it, Rory. And here's the thing. I would have liked for a piece of that to land in my backyard, because as you know, as a space person, a piece of a meteorite's worth some money.
1: Yeah, it can be. Yep.
0: Yeah.
1: And did you just blame the noise on the chili from the night before, or what?
0: It was the dog. Yeah, that's what it was.
1: That's what it was.
0: No, but I didn't hear it, but apparently everybody in New England heard it, or in Massachusetts and Rhode Island heard it, because it was all over my social media.
1: And New Hampshire.
0: Right, and New Hampshire too, you're right.
1: And I guess it landed in Cape Cod Bay.
0: That's what they believe, but what was left of it landed in Cape Cod Bay. I did see some video, and it looked like it was pretty hot when it was coming in, so there might not have been much left to it. But, well, anyway, you know what would have been better is if it had landed on the protesters in Newark. I mean, that would have been a good thing, right? No, but the protests are actually continuing, even though the Democrat governor of New Jersey is saying, hey, come on, you got to stop this. Right?
1: Right. And she finally sent the New Jersey State Police in to provide protection to this Delaney Hall. The protests, though, continue, even with the Newark mayor imposing a curfew.
0: So, right.
1: And this is something that's been bubbling along. Let's see what happens today. I think it coincides with kids getting out of college, giving something to do. But that's where we are. It's about a couple hundred people, I guess, maybe 200, maybe 300 people, I guess, at its worst. I think that they're struggling to stay ahead of this thing. Well, by the way, so why are they protesting? Well, the people inside. Now, the Delaney Hall was set up like a year ago.
0: Yeah.
1: It has 1,000 beds. Only 300 people are in there. But they're complaining of deplorable conditions. Some are on a hunger strike, saying the food does not meet their religious requirements. Some members of Congress have gone inside and, you know, rushed to the microphones on the way out to tell you how terrible it is. Mark Wayne Mullen says, it's a detention facility. Everyone in there is safe, and they're cared well enough for.
0: Yeah, I mean, this is not, we're not talking like Bobby Sands conditions in there. You know what I mean? It's fine. The interesting thing is that, Rory, I don't think it's getting a lot of attention. Well, the attention that maybe the anti-ICE people would want it to get, the positive attention, I just don't think it is.
1: Right. Yeah, I totally agree.
0: Yeah.
1: They're trying to make this a winning issue for the fall. And
0: right.
1: I don't, everyone is like, it's the economy stupid. You know, this is
0: It still is. It still is that question. And I don't know why you would use something like this. And I know Spartacus, Cory Booker's out there and quite a few others, but it's like, don't waste your time on this. You know, far be it from me, Rory, to offer strategic advice, but you're making a big mistake.
1: Right.
0: Yeah, you're making a big mistake with this. Yeah.
1: Well, unless they're trying to go with certain demographics that are more.
0: Well, yeah, you want to keep your base, but your base is going to be there anyway. They really are.
1: That's why they call them a base.
0: That's why they call them a base. Well, Rory, if I get a piece of the meteorite, I promise to split it with you. Okay.
1: Anything to avoid driving over the bridge, apparently, to get to the Cape. That's what this meeting was up to.
0: Exactly.
1: I'm not going to that traffic.
0: Yeah, I know. Tough. All right, Rory, thank you for all that, and we will catch up with you tomorrow.
1: Hey, talk to you tomorrow, Jim. Thanks.
0: Take care. Rory O'Neill, everybody, 855-403-9846. 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

0: Welcome back. All right. Should we go to Iran for a little bit? I guess we can. So what's going on? Well, you remember when we were last together that there was a deal presented to the president and he was going to decide over the weekend what to do with it. Well, the bottom line is he says, yeah, this isn't it. No, I need something better than this. And that's where we are right now. And I am very comfortable with that. I know that there are some listeners who are saying right now, Jim, he's just got to finish it. He's either got to leave or he's really got to finish it. Now, leaving is not an option. I mean, seriously, it's not. I don't even entertain that thought. Even if I'm trying to be a contrarian to my own thoughts on the issue. No, I mean, of course you don't leave. But what's the other part of this? Well, the other part of this is you don't want Iran to have a nuclear weapon. And you have invested quite a bit thus far to make sure that they don't have another nuclear weapon. So you stay until you finish it. You seriously stay until you finish it. I don't have any other solution. I mean, when I hear people with some, I'm not talking about people on that have common sense and are on this side of the aisle and may disagree with me. I'm talking about the Trump deranged. The Trump deranged, it's anything. It's no matter what, it's anything. They'll come up with, oh, no, you got to do this. Oh, no, you got to do this. Oh, look what he did. He screwed this up. Look, bottom line, folks. Who has been the biggest problem in relation to terrorism for the past 50 years? Now, you can say, well, Jim, Al-Qaeda, ISIS. Yeah, okay. I mean, Al-Qaeda, you look at the coal bombing, and then you look at the World Trade Center, and then you look at what they did in Afghanistan, or as Barack Obama would say, Afghanistan. You look at all that, but still, it does not add up to the death and destruction and the period of terror that has come from the Iranians. Doesn't add up to it. So this is a problem that needed to be solved. And I was listening to someone over the weekend give a description and saying, well, the Iranians weren't 2 weeks from a bomb when Trump decided to attack. You know, they were at least 6 months. Oh. So, should Trump have waited another 6 months? I mean, taken the chance? Because maybe people don't remember and it's not reported that often, but the news leaked out that the Iranians, during the first conversation, said, hey, look, United States, we're only 2 weeks from a bomb, when they sat down at the table. Now, that was them signing their death warrant. I don't know if they were 2 weeks from a bomb, but when your enemy says something like that, you probably should believe them. At the very least, take precautions against that. I mean, if they had sat down and said, okay, we're 6 months from a bomb, that really wouldn't give them a lot of leverage at the table, would it? But this gave them leverage at the table. They believe, oh, we're 2 weeks from a bomb. Okay, great. So we're going to bomb you now because we don't want you to take those 14 days and make a bomb. Period. No way. I know. 855-403-9846. 855-403-9846. Here's some of the latest out of Democrats. You know, Graham Parker in Maine, the Democrat, who is running for Senate. He wants to take on Susan Collins. He, now it's come out that while he's married, he is still married. He was chasing down women on a hookup app. You know, one of these apps. I don't know which one. But he was doing that. Now, initially we could say, all right, who cares? You know, I mean, that it is what it is. But that kind of stuff always, to me, does two things. One, if you're fooling around, if you're a public figure and you're fooling around, you're putting yourself in great risk because someone could blackmail you. And also, if you are exposed to classified information, somebody could blackmail you and get that classified information. So I don't think it's a good idea. If you're John Q. Public and you want to do that, I would say, okay, you probably shouldn't. But who am I to say, all right, I'm going to tell you what to do. But when you're a politician, when you're an elected official, when you're in charge, really stupid thing to do. 855-403-9846. Hey, let's go to my friend Les in Pawtucket, who wants to talk about ICE. Good morning, Les. Happy Monday.
1: Well, I just want one comment about ICE. My understanding is that somebody wants to rename it National Immigration and Customs Enforcement. Yes. And if they do that, then when the protesters are going to go out and be complaining about NICE.
0: Yeah. Trump mentioned that the other day. He mentioned that the other day. He said NICE. Somebody presented it to him. He didn't come up with the idea. Somebody else did, but he said, I would like that. And he said, because they are NICE, and they do a nice job. Yeah. No, good one, Les.
1: But the real reason for this is the Iran conflict.
0: Yeah.
1: We can take out, Soleimani, and we can take out, like, al-Baghdadi.
0: Yeah.
1: But ISIS still functions a little bit. It's not, maybe not as much as before, but, look at who the Israelis took out with the exploding pagers and stuff with Hezbollah. Yeah,
0: that was great.
1: And yet they're still shooting rockets at Israel.
0: Yeah.
1: Even in a so-called ceasefire.
0: Yeah.
1: They're still shooting rockets at Israel. You've got to decimate. You can't decimate them even. You've got to obliterate the force. And if it were me directing it right now, I would say put the Israeli intelligence and our intelligence together, and you find out where the vast majority of the IRGC is, and you take it out. And there can't be one single officer left. You don't take out just the top tier or the next tier. There shouldn't be any more than a couple of corporals and a bunch of privates left.
0: Yeah.
1: And that will end it. They won't have anybody that's so hardline that they're going to be a bunch of privates saying, I think this is the time for us to put up our hands and wave the white flag.
0: Yeah. Well, I agree with you. The difference between the Revolutionary Guard and the regular army is like the difference in Nazi Germany between the Waffen-SS and the Wehrmacht. You know, the regular army. It is true. You have in that group, and especially among the officer class in the Revolutionary Guard, you have the true believers. Les, you're right. The true believers who think they're getting 72 virgins. They think they're on a mission from God. And you do have to eliminate them. I agree. I absolutely agree. But they've done a heck of a job of keeping themselves out of the line of fire. But it would be a good thing to do less. Thank you. I appreciate the call. 855-403-9846. 855-403-9846. We do have our buddy coming up, Mike Armstrong. And after the top of the hour, we got to go back to Jill Biden. I know it was the big story last week, everything Jill Biden and what she was talking about in relation to the president. And look, this week you're going to see her because she's out there trying to sell a book. But we'll get into it when we return. Don't go anywhere. 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You.
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0: Welcome back. Mike Armstrong is here, everybody. Master of all millennials, host of the Financial Exchange, weekday mornings, 10 a.m. This is Appointment Listening. He's from the Armstrong Advisory Group and joins us now. Good morning, sir. Happy June.
1: Good morning, Jeff. Happy June to you as well.
0: And listen.
1: Looking things off there.
0: Yeah, we got a lot going on here. Listen, your first topic, you want to hear something amazing? I went to a movie Friday night for the first time in a million years.
1: I went on Saturday for the first time in a very long time myself, which is probably why it's on my mind and why I want to talk about it. I have to ask, what did you see, Jim?
0: Well, I saw Pressure, the movie about the meteorologist who helped to, you know, move the forecast so that D-Day wouldn't be a disaster. It's a great story, and they did a good job with it, by the way.
1: Yeah, I actually have to go check that out.
0: Trust me, even if you know nothing about D-Day, you'll really enjoy the story.
1: So what the Wall Street Journal is covering this morning is that in spite of, all of the other movies that are out there, there was also the Scream film, there was something from Pixar, plenty of stuff that the executives have been throwing out. The best performing movies, Backrooms and Obsession, which you haven't heard of, it's mainly appealing to younger people. It's also mainly done by relatively minor studios and all being viewed by 18 to 35 year olds. They're horror films. They got their start from kind of memes and YouTube. one of them is directed by a 20-year-old. And I think the first one pulled in like $80 million this weekend. And not my type of film, but what it's showing once again is that I think the movie executives just really have no idea what to do in 2026.
0: Right.
1: They continue to rely upon the old, repeats. Scream, of course, is one of them. The Mario movie for kids movies.
0: And
1: it's not that they're having no success there, but they've kind of learned the lesson that, hey, original movie, original screenplays are not really pushing today. And then, comes a 20-year-old director that built his movie off of, a meme 6 years ago and is killing it out there.
0: Yeah.
1: It's going to be one of the more profitable movies out there. It's the biggest opener for this type of horror film ever. And I have to say that I'm feeling like kind of the old guy in the room now with a 20-year-old making a big, big movie.
0: Well, look, first of all, let's just, you try to skip over the obvious. Wait a minute. You didn't go to a movie for you on Saturday. Come on.
1: No.
0: Fess up.
1: It was actually one of those movies that was pretty good for the kids and myself. It was the one with the very big comedian right now. Hold on. I'm now forgetting it.
0: Big comedian.
1: The Breadwinner. The Breadwinner with Nate Bargatze.
0: Oh, yeah. Okay. All right.
1: Yeah. Yeah. So, there was slapstick, falling over trash cans for the kids,
0: right,
1: and then a humor for me. So, actually fairly well done as far as I go, but I'm also a huge Nate Bargatze fan.
0: All right. So,
1: but yes, it was a PG movie with seven children in the theater with mine plus a bunch of the neighbor's kids.
0: Which is pretty good. Actually, we went Friday night, which was opening night, and I was surprised it was kind of busy, which was good to see. But we all know what's going on there. No, movie executives don't know what they're doing. All right.
1: It doesn't seem so.
0: No, they don't. Let's go to Iran.
1: Yep. Once again, shots fired over the weekend. No real deal locked in. Nonetheless, investors looking past it at the moment. Oil prices moving back up a little bit this morning. I think the best thing you can say is that neither the Iranians nor the president have said, hey, this ceasefire is over and we're moving back to active strikes, even though that's what is arguably happening on the ground are active strikes. We will see where things go this week. I think we're going to continue to get the tease of a deal. But in the meantime, obviously, a bit of a ticking clock on gas prices, oil prices, and all of these as we continue to get warnings from oil executives and the EIA, the Energy Administration.
0: All right. In the 40 seconds we have left, AI cost cutting.
1: Yeah, so I'm going to kind of just mark this as what could end up being a big story. The Wall Street Journal reported last week that a few big companies were looking more critically at their AI spend. This is specifically for their employees to be utilizing artificial intelligence. Meta executive cited it. A few others did, too. If there's any truth to it, then it would be the first sign that I would take of, okay, that starts to call into question the valuation, right? If you have the users questioning how much it costs, then every supplier down the supply chain needs to start reining in costs ultimately, and that could be what changes the valuations on these things. It would have to apply a lot more widespread than what we've seen, but a really interesting piece from the Journal last week on those companies scrutinizing their AI costs.
0: All right, Mike, I'm going to start off my month of June with you this morning at 10 o'clock, and I look forward to talking to you tomorrow.
1: Thank you.
0: Take care. You're listening to the Jim Polito.
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5: Good morning. 8 o'clock. I'm John Babak. Here's what's happening. Iran says it won't agree to any deal with the U.S. unless it fully protects the rights of Iranian people. Mark Mayfield with more.
6: Tehran's top negotiator made the statement in a newly released video in response to the U.S. stance on negotiations. The New York Times reported that President Trump had sent a new framework to Iran that had tougher terms. Iran has been demanding the release of $12 billion in frozen assets and for Lebanon to be included in any deal. Trump has been unwilling to meet the demand, saying, if we don't get what we want, we're going to end in a different way. I'm Mark Mayfield.
5: The National Transportation Safety Board continues to investigate that horrific crash in Virginia that claimed the lives of four members of one family from Greenfield and a fifth person, a 25-year-old woman from Worcester, in another car.
7: We're looking for, sleep issues, distraction issues, potential drug and alcohol issues.
5: Tom Chapman at the NTSB. Virginia State Police, meantime, say they believe the driver of the bus failed to slow down in a work zone. The driver of that bus being charged but not arraigned yet on involuntary manslaughter charges. Former Federal Reserve Board Chairman Jerome Powell in Boston last night to accept the John F. Kennedy Profile and Courage Award after his term ended in May. He is vowing to keep the Fed independent. And yes, that big boom that was heard all throughout the listening area was actually a meteorite which entered the atmosphere on the New Hampshire-Massachusetts border. It then ditched in the waters of Cape Cod Bay. There were no reported injuries. The Red Sox beat the Guardians 9-4. The Yankees beat the A's 13-8. And more.
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0: 855-403-9846. You make the call. You pick the topic. It's all you. All right, what's Jill Biden doing? Well, a former spokesperson for Dr. Jill Biden said the First Lady is trying to, quote, change the tape after she revealed in a recent interview that she feared President Biden was having a stroke during that disastrous 2024 debate. And, well, according to Mr. LaRosa, she wants to say, oh, no, my reaction was just as concerning and was just as severe as everyone at home. I was shocked. And then yet she went on to say, I never saw him behave like that before that date in Vegas. And I felt like after he didn't perform like that. Folks, I'm just telling you what she says. And she definitely is, because this week you will see her out on the road trying to sell her book. Now, there's not going to be a big cash in for the Bidens like there was for the Obamas. Like, let's go back. For Bill Clinton, there was a big cash in. George W. Bush, 43? No. I mean, he had wealth, and there wasn't a big cash in. Not at all. Obama? Oh, are you kidding? Poor Michelle suffered so much in the White House. Do you know we have to buy our own food? She suffered so much in the White House, they had to cash in after. Donald Trump, he has no need to cash in. But follow up Donald Trump with Joe Biden, who really needed to cash in. And I kind of think he was thinking two terms, because I need to get this money. And most of the Senate, his colleagues, and maybe that's why he was thinking that way. Oh, if I do this, it's only going to be certain people who are going to notice. No.

0: Frommer apparently was having sexting affairs with up to a dozen women. Lovely. Now, again, what he does in this regard is none of my business, and I don't care, unless you want an important position in government. Now, what he's probably trying to do is get ahead of it. You know, like, yep, I addressed this. We talked about it. No reason to bring it up again. Yada, yada, yada. Whereas the more you ignore it, the more the media will talk about it, and the more they'll try to get that question in about this. But for me, I mean, look, it's not a question of morals. I mean, I know I just said, well, if somebody who doesn't have a lot of responsibility wants to do it, go ahead. I mean, your time would probably be better served trying to improve yourself and make more money and more opportunities for your family, but oh well. Anyway, he's spending that time doing this stuff, and that's why I feel it's you're wasting time. You are taking away time and effort from what you could be doing for us. Anyway, his wife apparently came out and defended him. Good luck with all that. If your husband's on one of these apps like Kick, I don't think he's really to be trusted. Now, my friends on the left are going to say, yeah, in a relationship. No, I think it spills over. If you can cheat there, you can cheat other places. I didn't say you were compelled or driven to that. I just think it's a reality. So, 855-403-9846. 855-403-9846. Hey, more Trump news. So apparently, a judge who was appointed by, was it Clinton or was it Obama? And this judge's wife was one of the chief counsels, she's an attorney, for Joe Biden. This judge said, hey, you can't put your name on the Kennedy Arts and whatever entertainment.
1: What was the name of the judge?
0: Hold on. Cooper. Christopher Cooper was the judge's name. U.S. District Judge. And let me see. Appointed by Obama. And the judge's wife was a chief counsel for the Biden administration. And I don't blame Trump for saying, whoa, whoa, whoa. Could you recuse? Not because of who they were appointed by. That's the luck of the draw. But this guy's wife was chief counsel to the Biden campaign. Yeah. It's a little close for comfort, don't we think? I would think so. Anyway, the judge is saying you can't put the Trump name on the Kennedy Center because Congress determined the name of the Kennedy Center and all of that, and you can't supersede them. All right. You just kind of happen to be a judge who may have an agenda, but okay. Leave it alone. Just leave it. All right, back home here, what's going on? Well, the Democrats, for Massachusetts, the Democrats had their convention over the weekend in Worcester, and Ed Markey got the nomination.

0: nomination from the party. No big surprise that he would. Seth Moulton did not. Another Democrat challenging Ed Markey in the primary. I mean, I think it's pretty much a cakewalk for Ed Markey. I don't see any real big problem there for Ed Markey. Especially since Seth Moulton, remember, came out and said, hey, I don't want my daughters competing with trans females in athletics. I don't want them to get hurt. Now, they can get hurt in many different ways. If there wasn't a single transgender woman on the team, there's many ways they could get hurt. But I would just say in this instance, you know, Seth Moulton said, I don't want my daughters playing. It's just going to make the odds even worse. And yet, Ed Markey, upon hearing that, and Seth Moulton running for Senate, yeah, they all seized on it. The problem for Seth Moulton is Seth Moulton is not getting attention outside of the party for this race. Still hasn't, I know. All right, let's take a quick break. 855-403-9846. 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You are.
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0: Yeah, we got it all going on right now. And let's see. What is Dr. Tim saying? Is he going to get primary? I don't think so. But I mean, his career is pretty much over when you get right back, when you get right down to it. Yeah. And building on something that we were talking about with Mike Armstrong earlier, and tomorrow, just about 24 hours from now, our tech talk guru, Craig Peterson, will be here with us. And it's a piece he sent me about, let's see, companies blew $500 million on Claude AI in 1 month due to no usage limit on licenses for employees. And he's saying there are a lot of companies cutting back because the actual benefits are more negative than positive. It all kind of depends. Like AI in education, not necessarily good. I mean, it is good in the sense for research, but it's detrimental if you use that AI for production of your academic material. No, not good. Good for research. I mean, I do use AI for that. There are talk hosts who will use AI for content, to develop some content for them. Like, let's say you're going to do a segment on a certain topic, and they will ask AI to put together an outline or something for it. I don't do that, but I do use it to say, hey, when was the last time a meteor fell into Cape Cod Bay? Well, that we would know about. Those kind of things. Not earth shattering, but also not production. Not me saying, here's my opinion on this, and it's my opinion because of ABC, and here it is. I got it right from AI. So Jimmy H, speaking of AI and production, Jimmy H found out that he had his great-grandfather was in the Civil War. And so he went to one of the sites of one of the battles where his great-grandfather was wounded, and from there he did some research, and then he put together an essay on his great-grandfather. When I was reading it, I said, wow, Jim, this writing is very good. It was very descriptive, very... And he said, it's not me, it's AI. He said, I gave AI all of the facts, and AI composed it. Well, I will say, AI did a pretty good job composing it, but Jim gave it all the facts. Jim didn't say, you go research the facts, AI, and then you put it together. No. He did it that way. But it'll be interesting to talk with Craig in 24 hours about this. There are two things. Everybody is afraid that AI will take their job. Then there, of course, are people who say, AI is going to take over the world like some dystopian science fiction movie. They'll say, "Oh, it's going to take over the world." I mean, come on, the Pope just came out and said AI is fairly dehumanizing, and he's right. But it is a tool. It's a tool you have to use properly. Just like fire, just like everything else. It's got its negatives, but it is a tool, and when properly channeled, can be worthwhile. So, 500 million on AI. Whew. That is a lot of, as we say, shkarol. A lot of shkarol. Interesting. Hey, I do want to give a shout out to up in Leominster, Anna's Table. Jimmy V, king of all worm catchers, suggested we go there last night for dinner, and it was pretty darn good. We pulled up and we're at basically an apartment building, kind of a four-story apartment building. And I said, what the heck is this? And he said, no, you'll see. We went into the restaurant. It was great. In Leominster, of all places. Who knew, right? Very, very good. All right. We are going to take our break for the bottom of the hour a little early, which will give us a great final half hour. And Cape Cod, don't worry. We will have our 9 o'clock hour. But in the meantime, 855-403-9846. 855-403-9846. Dr. Larry, we haven't heard from in a while, is standing by, wants to talk about AI. You're listening to the Jim Polito Show. You.
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0: WDAG. We haven't heard from him in a while. Dr. Larry. Hello, Dr. Larry. How are you?
22: I am very well. And one of the things that I got to say impressed me, the first time we spoke was about COVID. And about 3 seconds into the conversation, you said, "You're a doctor, aren't you?" And I was totally floored by that. I'm like, what a reporter this man is.
0: No, Dr. Larry. In my former life, I worked with a lot of physicians in my former work in marketing and public relations. So, yeah, I can smell a doc a mile away, Dr. Larry. Yeah. But thank you.
22: That totally flies. I just enjoyed you ever since.
0: Well, thank you. By the way, it's great to hear from you again. You were a big help during COVID-19, a very big help.
22: Thank you.
0: Yeah.
22: We had the journals and the actual experience, what was going on in our practices to make an understanding, because it was a time that everybody was scrambling and you had to keep your head. And you did, which was the way to do it. And you had COVID.
0: Yeah.
22: So you knew it was real, but you also knew not to panic.
0: Yes.
22: Don't panic, you think.
0: Yes. And listen, it was a good thing for me, Dr. Larry, because following that, I lost weight because I said the only factor that I really had that made me susceptible and made it bad for me, because everybody in the family had it and they were all fine, it was like a bad cold, was I was overweight, and I have since taken off all that weight.
22: Well, Well, get ready to ring your cash register. Because of you, I joined 180 also, and it was a great program for me as well. There you go.
0: There you go. Luco did it, and so did I. That's great. That's great. No, I'm happy for you. Very, very good. Now, you want to talk about AI, and it's interesting, because depending upon what you want to talk about, I have some questions about you with you about healthcare and AI. But go ahead, sir.
22: Well, the thing is, we incorporated AI into our office, and Brown University has also incorporated. They bought an expensive system. One of the things that it does, we have something called the soap note, and I'm sure you're familiar with it. It really organizes the soap note because it gives the codes very clearly, which is what we want, and it also helps with the coding for billing.
0: Yeah.
22: So the patient won't get denied a medication, which is wonderful.
0: Yep.
22: That's the upside. The downside is that, you know, that they want you to spend, well, I work for myself, but in some practices that work for corporations, they want you to spend less time with patients, which doctors, we're fighting against.
0: That. Right.
22: Because the doctors I talk to don't want to spend 15 minutes with somebody if they need 30 minutes or need an hour. I'm going to spend the time that patient needs. I don't care what corporations would say, and I don't work for a corporation, but some practices do.
0: They do.
22: I'm old school. But the other thing is that it has been really good with organizing your soap notes, and also with language. If there's a person who's their language or they have an accent, it picks it up really well.
0: Mm. No, that's good. Here's my concern about it, and just going back to what you were talking about. Regular folk may not know what you mean by the coding, and some of the coding is what we call a DRG code, and it's a diagnosis. So Jim's got allergies. So then Dr. Larry writes out a script for Allegra. Well, it's over the counter now, but anyway, the insurance companies and everybody else would say, well, that's reasonable. Well, you know, for him to do that, because the diagnosis was allergies. But if you give the diagnosis for allergies and you prescribe some prostate medication, they're going to say, whoa, whoa, whoa, what's going on here? So I like that AI will straighten that out for you. You know what I worry about, Dr. Larry, is people go to AI, and sometimes it may be right, and other times it might be wrong, and AI becomes a, shall we say, a quicker and more detailed Dr. Google, if you know what I mean.
22: Yes, it is much more detailed than Dr. Google. And I teased a friend of mine, actually, who's a dentist. I went in for a visit, and I took my AI, and not the sophisticated one I have in the office, I took my AI from my phone,
0: yeah,
22: and I took a picture of a radiograph for people who don't know, it was an x-ray, of my teeth, and it gave me all the information. And I looked at him, and I was like, why do I need you now?
0: Oh.
22: He laughed, because it was so accurate. He goes, yeah, it was accurate. He goes, the disagreements were small. He goes, it would be the disagreements I'd have with another doctor. And I'm like, that's kind of scary.
0: Well, here's the other thing, though, Dr. Larry. Who's going to do the work? You know, I mean, you got the diagnosis.
22: Right.
0: Who's going to do the work? It is frightening. I actually had a class reunion over the weekend, and a classmate of mine is a radiologist. And I was asking him about these things in terms of having AI read radiographs, ultrasounds, whatever. And, you know, what does he think about it? And he said, well, I think part of it is inevitable. He said, I think it's good as a backup, you know, in case the physician missed something. But it's not 100% at the point yet where it'll do everything. Like you said, with your x-ray of your teeth, your dentist said, well, you know, that may be a debate between me and another doctor. We would come to two different conclusions. But it'll be interesting to see, Dr. Larry, how much it plays in the future.
22: Yes. Yeah, we're looking into that because, by the way, it is very good with radiographs. It really is.
0: Yeah.
22: Radiology, and also it's very good with reading leads on ECGs. Mm-hmm. Really, really good with that. I mean, because, you know, an eyesight can fail. Mm-hmm. And this thing picks up subtleties on it on an ECG. And now again, an ECG, for the people who are listening, it's an electrocardiogram. It's the what doctors do all the time. They read cardiograms.
0: Yep.
22: And cardiologists, of course, can do them much better. I mean, I trust the cardiologist who's had 7 years of training post-doctorate. You know, that's, you know, his fellowship.
0: Yep.
22: More than I would trust AI. But AI does really well with reading leads. Really well with reading leads.
0: Yeah. No, it does. It'll be interesting, Dr. Larry. Well, listen, don't be a stranger. It was great to hear from you. Haven't heard from you in a while, and it was great to hear from you.
22: Oh, thank you. You have a wonderful day and have a great week.
0: You too. And keep in touch. Thank you. Thanks. Larry, everybody. Dr. Larry Elluco, during COVID, he was a big help, you know, in sort, you know, I mean, Luke, you remember, you were in college then,
1: yeah,
0: weren't you?
1: Yeah, I remember having to test every week for COVID at the college and all that.
0: No, but he was very good at separating the stuff that was, don't worry about that, from, you know, this is important.
1: Yeah.
0: And what's funny about Dr. Larry, when he was when he was a resident, and he can correct me if I'm wrong next time he calls, I think he was a resident. He actually worked on a project that was overseen by Dr. Fauci when he was younger. Yeah, I know. And we would be talking about Fauci, and it was funny. But he did. He actually did. But a great, great source during that time, bringing some common sense. We had other physicians who would call in at the time. And
1: Dr. Murray?
0: No, but Dr. Murray, I mean, I would talk about stuff that Dr. Murray would mention to me. Hey, the important thing about Dr. Murray was when I was in the hospital, he was calling my wife every day. That was important. Yeah. And, you know, keeping her informed. But AI, I didn't mention to Dr. Larry. Remember Elluco, Tommy B? He put his symptoms in to AI, and it said you might have silent reflux. You know, that's why you're coughing all the time.
1: Yeah, I remember him talking about that recently.
0: Yeah, and look, we haven't heard him cough, actually.
1: Not as much.
0: No, and the thing is, though,
1: I wouldn't necessarily recommend that for everyone.
0: No. I was just going to add that he brought the diagnosis from AI.
1: Yeah.
0: To his doctor before he did anything. And his doctor said, yeah, that's a possibility. And that his coughing was being caused by. And it makes sense to me because when I used to get hoarse, my doctor, not Dr. Murray, it was another specialist.
1: Doctor,
0: he said, yeah, you've got acid reflux. Mm. And it's irritating your larynx. So interesting. 855-403-9846. 855-403-9846. Let's just go back to Iran for a little update one more time, which is Iran and the United States and Donald Trump. Donald Trump is not settling. And I know that my friend, Les called earlier today. I know that Les, and his opinion is, look, just go in there and finish it. Which is good. I mean, he's saying just keep taking out the leadership and take out the leadership of the Revolutionary Guard. For those of you who don't know, the Revolutionary Guard is both military and civilian, and they are the real keepers of the regime. And then, of course, in Iran, they have regular army, too, just like regular military. And what Les is saying is take out, forget about this continuing to negotiate, take out the leadership of the Revolutionary Guard. Now, I agree with him. But that's easier said than done. How do you know you have them all? Where are they? Those are important things you would need to know before you tried to take them out. I mean, when Trump made the order in his first term to take out Soleimani when he had landed in Iraq, that was kind of an easy thing to do. This thing, cutting off all of the heads of the Cobra of the Revolutionary Guard, that's a tricky one from 30,000 feet. All right, 855-403-9846. 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

0: on the Vineyard, who is Mr. Common Sense, he said, Jim, Joe Biden at a rally following the debate said that Joe did a great job, answered all of the questions, and that she was so proud of him. Remember, I played that Friday. Joey, you did such a good job, Joey. Like she was talking to a five-year-old. Now she says that she was afraid that he was having a stroke, and she was scared and knew something was wrong. As Judge Judy would say, were you lying then or are you lying now? That is a great line. Actually, my bride watches Judge Judy. She likes it. But it's a great point, Mike. Thank you. And yeah, were you lying then or are you lying now? And if you were lying then, well, as any judge will tell you, if you're on a jury, if you hear the testimony of a witness and that witness, you figure out that that witness had told a lie in their testimony, then you can completely negate everything else they say. That's why it's so important to be truthful on the stand, but also in life to be truthful all the time. You never have to worry about it. And once you get caught in one lie, like a judge would say when talking to the jury, if you get caught in one lie, the person, the jury doesn't have to believe anything you say, even if it is the truth. Even if it is. 855-403-9846. 855-403-9846. Cape Cod, do not go away. And actually, Cape Cod, we have a lot to talk about. Oh, yeah. We've got some kind of a reverend over on Nantucket who is Trump deranged and going to make everybody suffer. Everybody. Because they're Trump deranged. Make them suffer on the 4th of July. Yep. We'll talk about that. Plus, Cape Cod, I know you're concerned about the dean, Ed Lambert. Well, we have a message from the dean, and we'll share it with you right after the top of the hour. So stick around. Cape Cod people, everybody else, we're going to say, you know, have a great day to you, which I don't know how great of a day it's going to be. No, I'm talking weather-wise. I just don't know how great of a day it's going to be. Cloudy.
1: When did you last look outside?
0: Well, I'm looking at my phone, which is probably not the best way to see. Why? Did you look?
1: I haven't looked in a while. I still think it's dark outside. There's no windows here.
0: No, there's no windows. This building was built to be studios. Yeah, it was actually built to be a TV studio, so you don't want any windows. Well, in the old days.
1: There are not around in this part of the building, but there are some other windows on the other side of the building.
0: No, right? But El Luco, those are windows like...
1: For offices.
0: Yeah, but have you looked at them?
1: They're kind of creepy looking.
0: You know what they remind me of?
1: What?
0: If you've ever seen a castle and they have these, like, up in the towers, these little slits.
1: Yeah, I'm not saying they're big windows. They're kind of creepy looking based on the...
0: Yeah. They're little slits. And if you had a bow and arrow and you were being sieged or attacked, they would be the kind of windows you could shoot bow and arrow out of without worrying about getting shot back.
1: Look haunted almost. If you're looking at them from a distance, I mean.
0: You're not afraid, are you? Because Danny swears this building is haunted, and so does Kevin Johnson.
1: Honestly,
0: yeah.
1: I'm more concerned about the bears than I am those.
0: Right.
1: You know, the bears potentially in the woods here.
0: Yeah, yeah.
1: There was one near here, near the school there.
0: Yeah, near Doherty.
1: Yeah.
0: No, there are bears up here.
1: Oh, I'm sure there are.
0: Yeah, but they're not worried. They're not concerned with you.
1: No, I'm just teasing.
0: Yeah, no, but they're real. Luke, I promise you, they're not concerned with you.
1: I know.
0: They're more concerned with the dumpster. than they are with you.
1: Yeah, probably.
0: They're worried about the dumpster.
1: So Cutie Pie, also known as Danny, thinks this place is haunted?
0: Oh, yeah. He thinks it's haunted. And so does Kevin Johnson. And I don't, you know, and I tell them, you're insane, guys. It's not haunted.
1: Any building could be haunted, honestly.
0: Luke, it's not haunted.
1: I know. I'm just saying any building could be haunted.
0: Yeah, any building. Yeah, exactly. And guess what? That's our final word.

0: Certain things in life can paralyze you in fear, and a letter from the IRS is one of those things. I know, I've gotten one. 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I can't believe it's been 4 years since the overturn of Roe, but tragically, abortions have continued to rise. Today, the abortion pill accounts for more than 60% of all abortions. Last year alone, over 1.1 million babies lost their lives. And that is why the work of preborn network clinics is more urgent than ever before. Every day, moms are facing unplanned pregnancies, and they walk through preborn's doors. They search for hope. Instead of pressure and fear, they're met with love and kindness and compassion. And through a free ultrasound, moms meet their babies for the very first time.
1: It was like the beginning of my healing journey. They do an ultrasound, and that's when everything changed, because when I saw my baby and when I heard her heartbeat, that was it.
0: Just $28 sponsors one ultrasound. 140.
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7: More American strikes hit more Iranian targets. I'm Dave Anthony, Fox News, and U.S. Central Command calls the weekend attacks defensive. And Iran retaliated today, firing missiles and drones in Kuwait, but they were intercepted.
8: Military officials say it was in response to Iran's shootdown of a U.S. MQ-1 drone that was, quote, operating over international waters. Meantime, Kuwait reported incoming drone and missile fire around the same time Iran's Revolutionary Guard said it responded to an American attack without saying where, likely referring to the attack on Kuwait. Iran is maintaining its chokehold on the Strait of Hormuz, disrupting the global supply chain and driving up the price of fuel around the world.
7: That's Fox's Tanya J. Powers. Oil prices are surging, up almost 7% this morning. President Trump posted on Truth Social early this morning, just sit back and relax, it'll all end well. Writing, Iran really wants to make a deal, and it will be a good one for the U.S.
9: New this morning, Iran's foreign minister trying to attach the possible deal with the United States to the situation in Lebanon. He said on X, the ceasefire between Iran and the U.S. is unequivocally a ceasefire on all fronts, including in Lebanon. Its violation on one front is a violation of the ceasefire on all fronts. The U.S. and Israel are responsible for the consequences of any violation. Over the weekend, Hezbollah launched more than 50 rockets into northern Israel as Israeli ground forces forces push deeper into southern Lebanon.
7: Fox's Trey Yingston, Tel Aviv. Congress returns from break this week with the Senate considering a plan to fund immigration enforcement and border patrol using a process Democrats cannot block. Republican Congresswoman Kat Chemek tells Fox Business.
10: This is a once-in-a-generation opportunity for us to get our country back on track, and I feel that the Senate has not taken this seriously.
7: Democrats keep demanding immigration enforcement reform as anti-ICE protests rage on. In New Jersey, that was last night in Newark. Those protesters want the detention facility there shut down over allegations of inhumane conditions Homeland Security denies. America's.
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1: Hope y'all had a great weekend. It's Chuck, Mike, and Tucker with you. Mike forgot to bring his stack into the studio, which means I can talk about whatever I want for the rest of this segment.
21: Just ask me trivia questions about the stack.
22: What was your favorite part?
1: Yeah. What was the third word of the fourth piece that Tucker put? Ben, why you gotta go and ruin a good thing like that?
21: I know.
1: Ben just
21: I slipped him a fifth.
23: Ben just did
21: show.
23: His job and brought in Mike Stack. How dare he?
1: Yeah, why would you do that on a Monday? Ruin all the fun. In any case, Chuck, Mike, and Tucker here, and here is the deal. There is no deal yet between the United States and Iran, and. Look, I don't know if we're going to get to one later today. I don't know if we're going to get to one tomorrow, next week, next month, blah, blah, blah. All I can say is what I have been saying the entire time, which is this. Every day the Strait of Hormuz remains closed, the pressure on the global economy worsens at some point in the future. That point in the future is becoming closer and closer every day that we go. And the Iranians, whether you love them, hate them, or are indifferent about them, they're not stupid. Okay?
21: Yeah.
1: The Iranian government...
21: I'm just trying to figure out the block of people who say, I love the Iranians.
1: There's probably a listener somewhere who's like, you know, I'm just trying to be...
21: I know. I got
1: open.
21: It.
1: Like, all I'm saying is, it's kind of, it gets back to the old bit. It's like... No matter what you say, you don't have to hand it to ISIS.
21: Yeah.
1: You know, like right. It's yeah. Like there's certain things that you just, you know, okay, you don't do that. So here's the deal. The Iranian government, they're not dumb. They may be fanatics. They may be authoritarian. They may be not hospitable to, you know, the way of life that we know. But they're not stupid.
21: Mm.
1: We know this also. And the Iranian government knows where everyone else's bread is buttered. And so the incentive for them in order to get the best possible deal that they can, and I've said this since day one, is to draw this thing out as long as possible. And if there's one thing that Iranian negotiators have proven to be very, very good at over the years, it's drawing things out as long as possible.
21: Yeah, I mean, look, we were talking last week how, I'm not sure everybody completely agreed with me, but in my view... There simply has not been enough economic pain on the U.S. or Iran to this point to force a deal at hand here, right? It's fairly recent that we started blocking any sort of exports out of Iran. Yes, there's been all sorts of strikes. Their economy's a mess, but their economy's kind of been a mess for the better part of the last decade. And in the United States, no. Does anybody like $4.50 a gallon gas? Absolutely not, but we're not dealing with shortages.
1: And quite honestly, I'm tired of people every time I...

0: has reported all sorts of things that turn out to be overstated and dramatic. But again, that's the most recent. And on all of that, you do have certain areas of stocks and oil, most importantly, moving on the news.
1: Yeah, you do. And look, I have no idea when you are going to get to some kind of agreement between the United States and Iran. I don't know what it's going to hold within it. I don't know anything about it, because, like, again, if all you're reading are the headlines, then the strait's been open for the last 2 months.
0: Yeah.
1: And it's not. So my point is, wait to see ships moving in large numbers. And when that happens, that is when you can start to accurately price what the damage is going to be. What I can tell you is that every day that you go on without that happening, the damage down the road to the global economy is getting worse.
0: Mm-hmm.
1: There's no way to avoid it. And in the U.S., we are more insulated from it for a number of reasons that we've discussed, both geographically, resource-wise, economically. Like, there are a lot of things that will cushion the U.S. from these impacts. But I got to tell you, like, we passed the point of no return on U.S. oil inventories almost 4 weeks ago now. Cinco de Mayo is now well in the past. I mean, we are screaming towards the 4th of July with no answers on this.
0: Yep. I think other indicators that we have focused on recently, one, we were talking last week how, you know, frankly, it was a bit quiet in the news cycle regarding the negotiation, which we took as good news. That silence or quietness has abated. We are now getting very loud points being made by both the Trump administration and Iranian state media. So, you know, take that for what you will. The other energy news, if you will, Russia has now banned aviation fuel exports from June 1st through November 30th of this year. Not that they are the all-important exporter of jet fuel, but they are a key player, and I won't be surprised if we see more of these types of announcements from other countries that do have stuff to export.
1: Which, by the way, the U.S. is going to run out of stuff to export somewhere from commercial stocks probably in the next 6 to 8 weeks, and from the strategic reserve probably in the next 12 to 16 weeks. Mm. So, again, the timelines we're talking about are in weeks now. We're not talking about, you know, months or quarters or years. We are into weeks.
0: So, quick price update. Oil prices, West Texas crude jumping about $7 a barrel, 7.5% back up to the 94 region as we speak. And, again, we've been here plenty of times over the course of the last few weeks, but a pretty big reversal from where we were last week.
1: Let's take a quick break. When we return, talk to you about the latest from NVIDIA right after this.
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0: NVIDIA over the weekend announcing that they are going to be working with a number of PC manufacturers to use their new RTX Spark AI chips in order to... But the goal is to be able to run AI agents locally on PCs as opposed to needing any kind of centralized data center to be able to run them.
1: And by the way, stock's moving up about 4.8% today. So let's talk about why this could matter in the future. Because I don't think there's much about it that matters right at this exact moment. But I do think that if you want to move forward with things like robotics and autonomous vehicles being driven by artificial intelligence systems, then the localized AI chip makes a lot of sense for, I don't know, that next generation of technology. I was having a tough time figuring out, for instance, why I, finance guy in Boston, might ever need a laptop that runs AI locally, and I couldn't come up with a good reason.
0: So,
1: other than security, I suppose.
0: Couple different reasons why. The one that you mentioned, security, is a big one. Not needing to have your data stored centrally is potentially a big win. Other things, just in terms of considerations, when you talk about the ability to, you know, truly own whatever AI agents you are building, ownership matters too. Like, you're basically, if you're running them through any of these other platforms, you're basically renting them.
1: Yep.
0: You know, more or less.
1: Yep.
0: It's no different from any other software as a service platform where you're paying, you know, a recurring monthly fee, but this is something where you can, you know, truly own it because it's there on your computer.
1: What do you give up by doing so? Because in my mind, what you give up are the advancements in the models and the chips that are happening at those centralized places. Because if I'm an AI user and NVIDIA rolls out a new chip that's going to make things faster and better, then I can just switch which data center I'm utilizing.
0: If one believes that models are becoming commoditized, which I do, and that the outputs are all converging, even though the inputs, you know, happen in different ways. It's kind of like, look, if you're trying to, I'm trying to think of the best comparison. If you're trying to write a newspaper article right now, there are a bunch of different, like, writing processes that people use to get there. Ultimately, it still produces an article. But I think that when you look at this, if you're thinking that these models are going to be commoditized, which I do, I think we are absolutely heading towards model commoditization, because that's when they start releasing models every 2 weeks,
1: yeah,
0: and you start seeing, like, small differentiations between them instead of big ones, it's telling you that the models are becoming commoditized, and eventually the cost is going to plummet. We went through the mechanics of that last week. If that is the case, then you don't need to have the latest and greatest model because they're all basically the same.
1: Yep.
0: And so it doesn't need to be, you know, you could probably get 90% of the performance for 10% of the cost. Mm. And unless you are that specific user that needs that 100% piece, well, then you're going to be just fine.
1: Mm-hmm.
0: And so I think that's a big piece of it, but it also is about being able to, again, this is starting on PCs. You better believe this is heading for smartphones.
1: Sure.
0: It's just, can you get the power that you need in that form factor? The two things that you're going to run into, battery life and heat. Those are going to be the two problems in trying to get it into the smartphone form factor, because right now these things chew up an amazing amount of power. And in doing so, they spit out a lot of heat.
1: Mm-hmm.
0: And the last thing that you want is a smartphone that works for 20 minutes and burns a hole in your pants. At least personally. We went through, remember when Samsung had the exploding phones that cycle?
1: Yeah. I'm still thinking through this of, you know, who the perfect user is. And maybe it's defense companies and those that work with highly confidential information. Maybe it's healthcare workers. But I think I'm thinking too small. I do think that the big use case is the eventual stuff that you can't afford the time for it to be, you know, going out to the cloud and then back to the device. And so that makes me think of robotics. It makes me think of self-driving cars. It makes me think of those items that cannot wait for internet connectivity and need instantaneous results.
0: I think that's fair.
1: That to me is the big use case with all this. By the way, NVIDIA stock already today moving up $10, about 5% on. I didn't see any other news regarding NVIDIA this morning, so we have that.
0: The other piece on this that is interesting to think through is all these companies are building these massive data centers. What does this do to the economics of those?
1: Yeah, is it necessary?
0: I don't know the answer, right. But it's just something that you need to ask at least.
1: That's where I land is I continue to think that most users are going to prefer that method.
0: Why?
1: I don't know, other than the same reason that most users today don't have a server sitting in their coat closet for their business.
0: Well, let's talk about who actually buys PCs first.
1: Yeah.
0: It's businesses.
1: Right.
0: Like
1: it's businesses and gamers.
0: The days of households having PCs.
1: Yeah. It's dwindling and dying.
0: I mean, Mike, you've got school-age kids.
1: Yeah.
0: Do they need to use, like, a sit-down computer? No.
1: They've got a school-issued iPad, and that's it.
0: Right. Maybe a Chromebook or something like that. You know, like, that's kind of the norm at this point. And so when we talk about PCs, we are talking about businesses.
1: Mm-hmm.
0: So, like that's the thing that we need to realize. But what, you know, again, yes, most businesses are using, you know, cloud-based hosting for all of their services now. But when you talk about a lot of the... When you talk about, you know, some of the mission-critical stuff that they need to, you know, run and operate, they still like to keep a lot of that in-house because it minimizes risk.
1: Yeah, I mean, this has been the big shift for the last... Right? The big shift for the last couple of decades has been, hey, you can actually do this more securely by hosting it in the cloud. It'll be faster and cheaper and more up-to-date. This would be a reversal of that trend for a completely different software, a completely different product. I do comprehend that, but the selling point has been, hey, this can be more efficient when done by the pros at a centralized place, and this story is about bringing it back to the local. Which, again, maybe that's what needs to happen with AI because it is a different product, but I just find it to be interesting. For most businesses, I'm not sure they would buy it.
0: Let's take a quick break here, and when we return, do we want to talk any more about like AI chip stocks? I got nothing more to add there. Let's talk a little bit about Jay Powell, no longer the Fed chair, but still making speeches. We'll discuss.

0: must be found.
1: If you're hearing this, you should be concerned about the Asian longhorn beetle, an invasive species that's destroying our trees. But you can help. Look for the signs and help stop the beetle.
0: Look up, look down, look around, look up, look down, look around. In the trees and on the ground, 'cause the ALB must be found.
1: Some signs of the ALB are dime-sized holes on tree trunks, a sawdust-like material called frass, and the beetle itself, with a long black body and white spots.
0: Look up, look down, look around, look up, look down, look around. In the trees and on the ground, 'cause the ALB must be found.
1: Learn all the signs and how to report them at AsianLonghornedBeetle.com. That's AsianLonghornedBeetle.com.
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5: Well, markets are opening the new month in mixed territory, with oil prices jumping higher on a report that Iran will halt talks with the U.S. and completely block the Strait of Hormuz. The tech sector also garnering attention this morning on the heels of news from NVIDIA. Right now, the Dow is down about a third of a percent, S&P 500 dipping only 4 points, NASDAQ up merely 7 points, Russell 2000 selling off just over 1%. 10-year Treasury yield is up 5 basis points at 4.51%, and oil jumping 7.5%, trading right around $94 a barrel. AI and chip giant NVIDIA unveiled details to its new RTX Spark superchip designed for running AI agents. NVIDIA also revealed its first personal laptop and will work with 6 manufacturers, including Dell, HP, Lenovo, Asus, MSI, and Microsoft. NVIDIA stock is up over 4%, while competitors Qualcomm, Intel, and AMD are seeing losses in reaction to that news. Meanwhile, Berkshire Hathaway agreed to acquire Taylor Morrison Home for $6.8 billion, where Berkshire CEO Greg Abel called Taylor Morrison a best-in-class home builder. Taylor stock rallying 22%. Elsewhere, the New York Times reported that Barry Diller's People Inc. is preparing an offer to buy MGM Resorts that values it at more than $18 billion. MGM shares rising 13%. And Bloomberg reporting that Yum Brands is in talks to sell its Pizza Hut chain to Long Range Capital. I'm Tucker Silva, and that is Wall Street Watch.
6: What's the last time you had a Pizza Hut, Mike?
7: It's been a bit.
6: Tucker, what about you?
8: Oh, I don't ever recall going to a pizza. Probably when I was like, you know, six or whatever. I don't remember it.
6: You know, it's interesting. The prior to a couple weeks ago, the last time I had been was back in 2015 in Smoot, Wyoming, which was it was basically the only place there. And we walked in and everyone at the place stared at us because Smoot, Wyoming is a town of around 300 people. It was, you know, we were not from there. They knew.
7: Is that the place with the plastic red cups that they would serve you, serve your drinks in? Okay.
6: Yes.
7: Yeah.
6: And this Pizza Hut was, you know, right out of the 1990s.
7: Good.
6: A couple weeks ago, decided to have a little hut just to see, you know, how it had evolved.
7: Mm.
6: I got to tell you, the stuffed crust is still delicious.
7: I continue to say that the town I live in is not famous for any great pizza places,
6: Mike,
7: Domino's.
6: Mike, we live in New England. Yeah, nowhere is famous for any great pizza places.
7: Like, compared to a lot of the garbage I get from some of the places, I've been ordering Domino's more and more often because they are incredibly predictable, very reasonable, and not the worst tasting pizza out there.
6: With any of them, you got to tell yourself it's kind of like Olive Garden. It's not Italian food. It's not pizza. Like, it's kind of a separate food group when you're getting it from a Domino's or a Pizza Hut.
7: Yeah, sure.
6: If you're looking for like a really good slice of pizza, you're not going to get it there. But most places in New England, you're not going to get it either. Right. It doesn't mean that those places in New England are like terrible or anything. It's just they are what they are, and it's fine. Like you just got to know what you're getting. Speaking of which, Jay Powell, no longer the Fed chair at this point. Kevin Warsh has taken over as of about 10 days ago now.
7: Yep.
6: First 10 days on the job. And Jay Powell is still on the Board of Governors. He indicated that he would stay on until he had pretty much like satisfactory, you know, sufficient proof that there was going to be no further action against, you know, other Fed governors or anything. And Powell was speaking at a ceremony in Boston over the weekend. He was receiving the JFK Courage Award or whatever. What's it called exactly?
7: Something like that.
6: I don't even know the exact name of it. But basically, Powell continued to, you know, say, look, the reason why I'm staying is not because I want to, but because I don't want a precedent set that any president can force out a Fed member who they simply don't like their monetary policy views on.
7: Quote, if any administration finds a way to remove Fed officials over policy differences, then future administrations will do so as well. The Fed's credibility, built over decades, was a priceless asset, and he and his colleagues feel they have a duty to safeguard that priceless asset. So that's his take. That's, you know, again, he didn't go out of his way to give this speech. He was receiving an award for doing precisely this. And so, you know, taking it all in context, I do. It is going to be a very interesting dynamic inside the closed doors of those Federal Reserve meetings with Jay Powell and a group of voting members, I think, probably constantly questioning the motives of the new chairperson, Kevin Warsh. And the influence that he may be getting from the Trump administration. We tend to dramatize this stuff a little bit more than it should be, and I don't think it's going to be, you know, anything from a Netflix movie, but there's clearly a questioning of motives going on.
6: The thing that I think you have to remember on all this, these guys know each other.
7: Like yes.
6: Jay Powell's not going to Kevin Warsh isn't going to walk into the Fed meeting on June 17th and be like, Jay, I'm Kevin. Nice to meet you.
7: Right.
6: Like, these guys, when you're playing in these circles, they all know each other. Again, Kevin Warsh was on the Federal Reserve Board of Governors from 2006 to 2011.
7: Mm-hmm.
6: Powell, before he became chair, was on the Board of Governors beginning in 2012. They didn't overlap. But they had friends that overlap. Like, they all know each other.
7: Yeah.
6: So I don't think this is not going to be something where Kevin walks in and is like, all right, everyone, listen up. It's not like, you know, it's not like a new manager coming into a baseball team or something like that. These guys all know each other. And
7: it's also an institution that pretty much only operates by consensus.
6: Correct. So
7: now that's not unanimous among central banks. That's the way the U.S. one works. Plenty of others disagree more fervently and more publicly than the U.S. central bank. But that's been the tradition, and I just hesitate to believe it's going to be shaken up that dramatically in spite of what Kevin Warsh has said when trying to get the job.
6: And by the way, I don't know if it's been asked during any of the confirmation hearings or anything, but I haven't read it, at least. Maybe it has and no one published it. But if you were to ask Kevin Warsh, hey, if the same thing were happening, let's play at the string, go out like 2 years or whatever.
7: Sure.
6: And I make this example just to illustrate like where this would be coming from. Suppose that, again, I know it's not going to happen because he's a little old, even though I guess at this point, like all of our presidents, like, are,
7: yeah,
6: this is just what we do now, is we just continue to, you know, run out like 75, 80-year-olds. If Bernie Sanders wins the presidency in 2028. Do you think that, you know, Kevin Warsh would just be okay if Bernie was like, Kevin, you got to go? No, like Kevin would say, no, I wouldn't leave then the same way that Jay wouldn't leave now, because sure. I was appointed to do a job and I'm going to continue to do my job until my term runs out. He would say the exact same thing. So I think this is the overall idea that I continue to try to focus on, which is, look, forget about the specifics of this. Imagine the person that you think is least qualified becomes president 2, 6, 10 years from now, like whatever election it is in the future. Do you want that person to be able to just say, hey, I'm going to decide how the Fed operates? And again, think of the person least qualified. You all have this idea in your head of who that person may be. Would you want that person to be able to say, yep, I'm getting rid of the Board of Governors and replacing them with my people?
7: It is an interesting question, Chuck. I think everyone knows the answer is no to that. But
6: no.
7: Given how few American people know or care about what the Federal Reserve does on a day-to-day basis, like, there was probably a lot of confusion from the general public on why the president didn't have the authority to just remove that person, they have the authority to remove all sorts of other people.
6: But this is what, like, my general approach to governance is imagine the worst person possible in any role, and now think about the controls that you'd like to place on their power.
7: Yeah.
6: That, I think, is a good place to start.
7: Mm.
6: At any level, whether you're talking local, whether you're talking statewide, whether you're talking national, imagine the person least qualified in that role. How much control do you really want them to have? You know, what do you want them to be able to do on their own versus, hey, you need, you know, multiple stakeholders and people to be able to operate this way? That's how I think about just about anything when it comes to this stuff. Let's take a quick break. When we come back, we'll talk about what we're seeing in white-collar workers struggling to make advances, or just an alarmist piece that has no basis in reality. We'll discuss when we return.
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6: Piece in the Wall Street Journal, in fact, an exclusive from the Wall Street Journal. No raise, no promotion. 1 in 4 white-collar workers are stalling out.
7: This is the best part about fractions, Chuck.
6: That means that 3 out of 4 are not.
7: Yes.
6: So, the questions that we have to ask about this. Number one, what data are we seeing that actually confirms this? Number two, is this different from what we have seen historically? Number three, if so, do we expect it to continue into the future?
7: All right. So where we got the stat from was a new study tracking the careers of 1.3 million mid-career professionals across a range of industries since 2000. And I don't have any context as to whether it's worse than it was previously.
6: So here's the thing. This is a study that was done by the Burning Glass Institute, which Guy Berger, who I frequently cite, works there. Okay. So they generally put out good research. So that's good to know. And in terms of, you know, what they are talking about here, it's people who, you know, get 5-10 years into their career and then they just find themselves not really being promoted, not being fired, but just kind of sitting there and hanging out. And it varies, you know, depending on the specific industry that you're in. It's not something that happens across the board. But it's a question of, look, the time in which you can generally make the biggest gains in your salary and title, typically from your early 20s to your mid-40s.
7: Mm-hmm.
6: You know, after that, ageism becomes a very real thing in many companies as far as, you know, the ability to be promoted and see salary gains at that point. Like, which most of those gains accrue in the first half of your career.
7: Which is too bad, because in your mid to late 40s, you oftentimes have more financial independence to be able to make some of those gutsier decisions.
6: Sure.
7: By your 30s to 40s, you're kind of in that key, oh my God, I've got multiple babies at home and can't possibly lose the security of my job stage for a lot of folks. In your 20s, though, you can be, you know, hopping and looking for that big gain. They then have a bunch of... one, can we both agree that this study does not give us enough context of whether or not this is a big deal?
6: It doesn't, because what we don't have here is... Hey, 10 years ago, this percentage was only 15%, and so it's gotten a lot worse. Or 10 years ago, it was 35%, right. So it's actually gotten better. It does tell us that, hey, there are a bunch of workers that aren't seeing the gains they want to in terms of salary and title. But I have nothing to compare it to, and so I don't know if this is good, bad, or ugly.
7: Yeah, they have some tips that I find interesting, one of which coincided with one that was a truism at my last company, which is if you wanted to get ahead at this giant financial services company, your best route was to leave and then come back later in your career.
6: Yep.
7: Basically allows you to jump multiple levels, and that tends to be... not in all industries, right? If you're in a union, if you're in some specific roles, then it might not make sense. But in a lot of big companies, the best way to, you know, look good on a resume is to be at that company, get some experience, go elsewhere, get some different experience, and then come back. You know, the old boomerang as a way of skyrocketing your career. They talk about specialized training, especially these days in artificial intelligence, if you can differentiate that way. But I'll tell you, again, this study... As we see with a lot of these types of surveys, I don't think indicates much of anything. Again, I think if you want to take the reverse side of it, if you had printed a story that said 3/4 of workers are making advances in their career and not stalling out, this is a completely different story, and that's the reverse or the inverse of this equation here. So,
6: did either of you happen to hear the meteorite that entered the atmosphere just off the Massachusetts coast over the weekend?
7: I did. I thought it was my kids jumping off the top bunk of their bunk bed, so I screamed at them and then realized that they were, in fact, all in the room next to me and not in their bedrooms.
8: No, I didn't. I was too busy hearing the May 30th nor'easter we had.
6: It was, I gotta
8: whipping
6: say.
8: Whipping winds, which I had to clean up all day yesterday. It was great. It's awesome.
7: Saturday, hey, Tucker, there's like 49 other states that you could live
8: lost
7: in.
8: You power. Choose to do this. Yeah.
6: I gotta say, it's kind of wild. I woke up on Saturday morning.
8: Lovely morning.
6: I'm like...
8: By the way.
6: I'm like, it's 39 degrees. What the heck is going on here? Like, what is this? It's almost June. It's 39 degrees. But this meteorite, so the deal is, the thing was, you know, coming in at 75,000 miles an hour. There's another one on the southeast coast earlier this week as well. Which, I got to tell you, I think we're approaching one of the great convergence events of our lifetime.
8: Mm.
6: You've got these little meteorites. Again, this one they estimate was maybe like 3 feet in diameter.
7: Yeah, that's what they want you to think, Chuck.
6: The other one, I haven't seen the estimate of how big it is, but it's these little ones. And I remember from the movie Armageddon that the first thing that happens in it is the space shuttle blows up because it gets hit by one of these in space.
7: Right.
6: We also had a rocket blow up on a launch pad last week. Mm.
8: Interesting.
6: And this is also happening at a time where there is a global oil crisis.
7: So
6: we have
7: conspiracy theory Chuck comes out.
6: We have to find Bruce Willis and get him into space to drill for oil.
7: Chuck, the poor guy's got Alzheimer's.
8: No, it's not that.
7: It's not.
8: Else. No, it's something else.
6: It's,
8: yeah. We don't need
6: to
8: go
6: different.
8: Down
6: that
8: road. Okay, sad.
6: It is very sad, but I think he would appreciate us talking about him because, I'm just saying, there's something happening now, and I think we got to drill for oil in space.
7: Okay.
6: I got nothing else.
7: Sounds good.
6: But there's something out there. Now, look, here's the thing. This stuff does happen more frequently than people realize.
7: It was pretty cool. I mean, I'm glad it wasn't a catastrophe, but it's pretty cool.
6: On one hand, it's pretty cool. The other thing I will say, I heard a couple of people, they're like, hey, why didn't NASA see this? Guys, it's a 3-foot piece of rock moving at 75,000 miles an hour.
0: Well,
6: what do you mean, how come NASA didn't see? Guys, we can't even see in the Strait of Hormuz half the time.
7: My favorite.
6: And you want to pick up every 3-foot piece of rock out in space?
7: My favorite was my local police department imploring people to stop calling them and asking what it was. We don't know.
6: Wait, why would you call that? Yeah. We need another department. What was that department?
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29: I'm Dave Anthony, Fox News. There is a state media report that Iran will stop holding talks with the U.S. unless Israel stops attacking Hezbollah militants in Lebanon, attacks that Israeli forces have ramped up. This after Iran retaliated to U.S. military strikes over the weekend that hit drones and radar and ground control sites.
30: Once again, Gulf Arab states here in the Middle East find themselves in the middle of this ongoing conflict between the U.S. and Iran. And for a second time in less than a week, Kuwait found themselves under attack by both missiles and drones early this morning. In fact, U.S. CENTCOM confirming that its forces intercepted 2 Iranian ballistic missiles targeting American forces based in Kuwait. They added no American personnel were hurt.
29: Fox's Jeff Paul in Dubai, and oil prices are surging up 8%. And Iraqi nationals doing court next hour in New York City, where Mohammed al-Saadi will be arraigned on terror charges, accused of providing support to Hezbollah and Iran.
31: Al-Saadi is accused of directing and planning nearly 20 terrorist attacks and attempted attacks throughout Europe and the United States.
29: Fox's Brian Yannis outside the courts.
31: Prosecutors say al-Saadi wanted to attack Jewish centers in Los Angeles, Scottsdale, Arizona, and planned to burn or bomb a synagogue here in New York City. Sources tell the New York Post al-Saadi also pledged to assassinate President Trump's daughter, Ivanka, and even had a blueprint of her Florida home.
29: Congress returns from break this week. Republicans will continue working on a plan Democrats can't block to fund immigration enforcement and border patrol. It was held up last month over opposition to the Trump administration anti-weaponization fund, nearly $1.8 billion for those who claim they were political targets of the Biden Justice Department. GOP Congresswoman Kat Kamick tells Fox Business.
32: As the wife of a first responder, absolutely under no circumstances would I ever support any payouts for anyone who ever assaulted law enforcement.
29: Those convicted in the January 6, 2021 Capitol riot could apply. America's
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6: Chuck, Mike, and Tucker here. And as we kick things off this week, I gotta tell you, like, I don't know what to make of some of these markets sometimes these days.
7: Hit me, Chuck.
6: So here's the deal. Earlier this morning, Iranian state media reported that Iran was pulling out of exchanging any messages with the U.S. because of continued violations of the ceasefire in Lebanon. On top of that, the Iranian, the IRGC came out and said that they are trying to take control of negotiations and that they may engage some other forces throughout the region to further shut things down. Whether any of this actually comes to fruition or not, I have no idea. We've heard things like this sporadically over the last few months, and again, sometimes it's true, sometimes it's not. I don't know. What I do know is that there are three major markets that are moving today. Number one, as you would anticipate, oil's up on this news. Mm. West Texas Intermediate up about 8.25%, $7.18 a barrel to $94.54. This does mean that if we hold in that range, some of the gains that we've seen for gas prices coming down over the last week, likely to reverse. Again, whether we hold in this range or not, I have no idea. We could, you know, in theory, get a deal announced later today, and it's like, oh, like, okay, I guess that was it. So you got crude oil up 8%. On top of that, the 10-year Treasury moving in sympathy, saying, okay, if we're going to potentially have higher inflation, I got to go higher. So the 10-year Treasury is up 5.9 basis points to 4.512%. You got gold, as you would expect. They're selling off about 2.5%, $107 to $44.85. So, again, all these major markets are moving exactly as you would expect. You then turn over to the S&P 500, which, again, you would say, hey, like, oil moving up, bonds moving up, gold moving down, okay, S&P's got to be getting, you know, whacked. Or, hey, you know, semiconductors are just, you know, off to the races again, and so the S&P's up. The S&P's completely flat on the day. Just not moving. And even if you take a look within the different sectors.
7: I was going to ask about that little fun chart that you have next, yeah.
6: Energy's up. Technology's up. Everything else is down. So that's, which, by the way, is the story of 2026. Energy stocks, you've killed it this year. Tech stocks, killed it this year. Everything else, not great. Here's what we've seen. Energy, up 29% year to date. Tech, up 34%. Year to date, the S&P as a whole up about 10. Communication services down 2. Financials down 6. Real estate up 8. Consumer staples up 5. Industrials up 10. Healthcare down 4. Materials up 11. Utilities up 2. Consumer discretionary down 0.8. It's been energy and tech that have carried this market this year, and that's what's happening today. So you get, if you've built the barbell on your portfolio such that you're light everywhere but heavy, you know,
7: energy and tech,
6: great. Like, your portfolio is rocking and rolling this year. If you're like everyone else, then you probably have one of the two, and, you know, there aren't many people that rightly go overweight energy and tech. Like, those are not usually great combos together. No. So this is what we've got going on in markets today. And obviously, we'll keep you up to date on what goes on in the Middle East. What I can tell you is, since our last show, it's been another 3 days with no meaningful shift in the Strait of Hormuz, which means we continue to scream towards some real energy problems in the world, starting probably in 3 to 4 weeks and really building to a crescendo in the late part of the summer.
7: We did discuss this last week, Chuck, but I'll bring it up again that you hear us talk about this, and it all sounds logical, the shortages. The one thing that we can't explain, and we've admitted as such, can't really make heads and tails of why oil prices are where they are right now. Meaning seemingly artificially low based on the risks that we are seeing play out here. And so there are some logical explanations. Traders have been burnt on bidding up oil prices several times in the past. There's clearly a lot of speculation about the president wanting to negotiate if oil prices get too high. All of those things can factor in, but when you talk about the realities of a commodity, right? These are, when people are bidding on oil, they are bidding on, will I be able to get this physical product in the door? It's not, what do I think NVIDIA could be worth based on new innovations? It's, there's this barrel of something that I physically need. And that just, yeah, logically isn't making a ton of sense to us based on the risks. But, hard to really say what's going to shift that.
6: Look, if I would love for a world where we get to Labor Day and everyone listening can just laugh at me and be like, ah, Chuck, You maroon? How could you possibly think that?
7: Yeah.
6: Like, I would love it, because I'd rather be wrong on this. I'd rather not see gas go to $5, $6, $7 a gallon. But I look at the math, and I'm like, it doesn't look great, you know? Now, the thing that you could see, again, in the short term to mitigate that, if you ever see any kind of either partial or complete export ban, either of product or crude, yeah, in the short term, that could help to keep prices lower. But it's a short-term fix for, you know, a whole bunch of reasons that after a few weeks, it ends up having the opposite effect, and then you're right back to where you started. Which is probably why they haven't put in place any kind of export ban. Do they at some point? Maybe. I don't know. But, again, we'll see where this goes here. But I would love to come in 3 months from now and just be like,

0: Welcome back in, Clay and Buck. Tim Rice of the Daily Wire going to be on with us about this latest Graham Plattner story and the profile that he had on the Kick site. Tom in Tampa, you've got a take on that profile site. What's the significance from your perspective?
1: Okay, well, this is what I wanted to say to producer Greg. This is what I said to producer Greg, and it's important you guys understand this. Were this in Florida, all right, from a standpoint of Kick, here's what would happen in at least four counties I know personally because they do it right now. In Hernando County, Hillsborough County, Pinellas County, Pasco County, all right, undercover would go into that site. And the second this guy, and I've got another point I want to make too, the second this guy transmitted a picture to any of these kids, all right, they would execute a warrant, and he would be arrested and in jail. And I think that point is important. I don't know what the law is in Maine. I'm not an attorney, Clay. You are. But I get the second he pulled that in four counties in Florida, I guarantee you this guy would be in jail within a week. All right? Absolutely. The other point I want to make, and this is really, really important, because I don't think the people of Maine are this stupid, okay? Are they going to set aside a woman who has shown up for 10,000 roll call votes? That's like a Guinness Book of World Records.
0: Yes,
1: figuratively speaking.
0: It's true.
1: And also, she chairs the Defense Appropriations Committee, all right? And she's on the Intelligence Committee. Are they going to set aside somebody like Susan Collins for this scumbag? I mean, are they that stupid? Do you want a nuclear attack? I mean, you might as well say, yeah, go ahead. Launch an ICBM on the United States from Iran. I mean, are they that stupid, Clay? I can't believe the people of Maine are that stupid. I really can't.
0: Thank you for the call. Look, we don't know who he was talking to. So, and we'll talk with the Daily Wire at the bottom of this, program. But this hour, it does seem significant to me that he chose a site that allows 13-year-olds to be meeting up for sex. He was not on, I don't know, Match.com or whatever the most normal sites out there for adults are. According to reports, 70% of the people who have profiles on this site are 13 to 24 years old. Now, 18 to 24, that could be legal, but this story to me feels like there's a next step coming. I don't think the story is just, hey, he was sexting with six different women while he was married to his wife. I think we're going to find out something about those women. That's my prediction. I think this story was the bridge that allows the next story to be written, and we will see whether or not that ends up being true. But the panic setting in to me from the Democrat Party suggests that they know more is coming here. And that's why they're trying to wipe him out before next week's actual primary. And then they want to replace him with someone they think could be a better choice. If you're out there right now, maybe you've got kids, maybe you got grandkids that are working all hours. Maybe you're like me, you got a recent high school graduate that's going to be going off to college. And you want to make sure that they're as safe as possible. That's what the Saber Smart Pepper Spray self-protection device is all about. Pepper spray is Bluetooth activated, so you're notified the second it's being used. You've got to find your phone app, probably for your kids. This is something similar, except it notifies a lot more people when that pepper spray is used, so you can know that your kid, that your grandkid, that whoever has got this in your family is in danger. You can get it on Amazon right now. It will notify up to 5 emergency contacts the minute that it is used. 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
15: White victim, female, pretty, wealthy.
14: 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A black man from the projects comes forward with information about the case.
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14: 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Lee Harris is sentenced to 90 years.
17: I get 90 years for killing somebody I have never seen.
14: Behind bars, Lee finds an unlikely ally in his cellie, Robert. The pair are like chalk and cheese. There's no way their paths would ever cross on the outside. But as a fellow inmate, Robert sees through the lies and vows to do the unthinkable. Clear Lee's name.
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23: Just before midnight on Saturday, February 19th, 2005, Danielle Imbo and her friend Richard Patron left a crowded Philadelphia bar. 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
23: 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The FBI called it murder for hire.
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27: 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One of them was the target. The other one was wrong place, wrong time.
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24: That drove the wedge between the families.
23: What happened to Danielle and Richard?
1: I think that whatever happened to my dad and Danielle was planned and orchestrated and thought out.
23: 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In this series, I dig into my own investigation to find answers for the families and get justice for Richard and Danielle.
24: I just want some peace for my sister's soul, and I want some peace for my mother.
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0: Welcome back in. Lots of you want to weigh in. Variety of different topics out there. And we will take your calls. We will take your talkbacks. But, man, how awesome is Riley Gaines at running through these stories? And I do think the fact that Tom Steyer has just laid it out there. Not only should boys be able to compete in girls' sports, it's actually a good thing. We will discuss that in the context of the L.A. mayor's race going on tomorrow, as well as everything that is taking place with the governor's race. Steve Hilton has weighed in and said we need to make sure that we have a Republican on the ballot. We will play all of that for you. I will break it down for you when we come back. But in the meantime, when you switch your cell phone service to Pure Talk, you're going to save money every month and help out a great cause. 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
25: Lives.

0: a career Boston burglar with a rap sheet an absolute mile long, decided to break into four different Boston boutiques in just 18 minutes apart from each other. And it's just a week after he strolled out of jail. And what did the judge do in this case? They gave him a $1,000 bail. Boston Municipal Court Judge Paul Tressler signed off on the $1,000 bail back on May 8th after Suffolk County DA Kevin Hayden's office had asked the court to hold the defendant on the new charges. And Tressler said no to detention, yes to this $1,000 bail for an individual with a 24-page rap sheet going all the way back to 1998, has been on active probation through February of next year, 6 months removed from conviction from breaking into the same Boston boutique stores. So this 59-year-old walked out of the Suffolk House of Correction on May 11th after a six-month stint in jail for the 2023 break-ins. 9 days later, he's right back at it again. Surveillance cameras caught him smashing, grabbing four different places, punching clean through the glass door at one of the places, marching over the register, walking out with $152. And cops caught up with him 3 days later. And as I say, 24-page rap sheet, active probation through 2027, 6 months out from the same charges, and yet a small cash bail in which even the Suffolk County DA, Kevin Hayden's office, which we've talked about, not exactly the toughest when it comes to how they deal with criminals and prosecutions, even they wanted to keep this individual behind bars. But this Boston Municipal Court Judge Paul Tressler ultimately decided to release him on a $1,000 bail. And from prosecutors to public defenders to Department of Correction, they've all kind of come up to this one idea that these criminals can't be treated as such. Let's continue to treat them with kid gloves, and let's continue to release them back into society, and let's continue to ask why they keep managing to get themselves arrested and find themselves back in front of a courtroom. So needless to say, a lot of the boutique owners that have just dealt with this individual in the past, none too happy, as they're fed up with all of these break-ins. And the one that had the door shattered basically says it's violating, is not a very good feeling, and they would like it if this individual could be locked up and not keep coming over there and destroying their businesses. And as one person who runs Tibet Emporium, who got hit by this individual back in 2024, said he should be locked up forever. And I have to agree, when you've managed to have a rap sheet 24 pages long, when you make a CVS receipt blush, you know that you are a threat to society. You have proven it time and time again. The three strike rule is something that really should be looked at if a lot more often for some of these repeat offenders. And if you were to lock away many of these repeat offenders who have 24 page rap sheets, the crime rates would drop even more drastically than they have over the past year. The crime would almost disappear if many of these repeat convicts ultimately were to be taken off the street for good. But unfortunately for us, there's judges like this Paul Tressler who continue to release them back into society. Gotta get to our first timeout here this afternoon. Coming up on the other side of the break, let's head down the Cape. Let's head down to Nantucket, where a church has announced it won't be holding its 4th of July readings of the Declaration of Independence, its Bill of Rights. And the reason they're not doing so, purely political.
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3: 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So if you

0: interesting because we get into the church down in Nantucket and the reasons why they don't plan to hold the reading of the Declaration of Independence, the Bill of Rights, in honor of the 250th anniversary. But before we do so, by the way, welcome back in, everyone. Danny Ferrentino Show. And prior to the last segment, we were talking about some crime and the judge in Boston who decided to let the multi-time convicted felon out on $1,000 bail. But speaking of criminals, the U.S. Attorney's Office on Friday, Leah Foley's office, announced that they were charging a crew out of Worcester on gun and drug charges, that they basically spent a long time undercover buying some drugs and some guns, and now eight people are sitting in federal custody charged with the drugs and the guns. And as I say, announced by U.S. Attorney Leah Foley, as well as ATS Special Agent in Charge Thomas Greco. But they sold, cocaine, crack, fentanyl to undercover law enforcement, as well as confidential informants. Two of them were also trafficking firearms on the side. It was a ghost gun. We've talked to those with Charlie in the past. Those are the ones that are like 3D printed and stuff, and have really become the bane of the left. And really, I've seen some of the issues when it comes to ghost guns, but you still have to have the ability to, as Charlie has said, to actually put them together. And it's not just, you know, you're printing out the entirety of the gun in one shot. But we got a 34-year-old from Ocam charged with distributed controlled substance, and then 23-year-old from Worcester, 35-year-old from Worcester, 33 from Worcester, 39 of Worcester, 45 of Worcester, and 27-year-old of Worcester, all charged with conspiracy to distribute controlled substance. The 27-year-old also charged with dealing with firearms, as well as a 25-year-old from Worcester charged in dealing with firearms without a license. But we have to some of the toughest gun laws in the country, but yet we have both these individuals dealing in firearms without a license. Shocking how that works in Massachusetts. So good work by the feds after a 2-month undercover operation. We see these 8 arrests and, as I say, 6 linked to drugs, 2 linked to guns. So all in all, good arrest there by the feds. But heading down to Nantucket, and the reason why they won't be holding their Declaration of Independence Bill of Rights reading, it's because of our whiteness, they say. And actually, we had a call on Friday from Ron, who wanted to know what it means to go woke. This is literally what it means to go woke, Ron, if you are listening. And when you have people not reading the Declaration of Independence and Bill of Rights because of our whiteness, that might be the best definition I can give to you. And the Nantucket Unitarian Universalists, which says it puts faith into action through social justice work, they're pointing to the Supreme Court ruling when it comes to the Louisiana maps and the racial demographics, and they say, "We came to this decision in large measure because of the recent gutting of the 1965 Voting Rights Act by the Supreme Court. A celebration without context in the centering of the fullness of our American story only perpetuates the harm, injustice, and anti-democratic process. Our canceling the 4th of July celebration this year reflects the deep concern we are feeling since the Supreme Court decision, as well as an ongoing process within the congregation to better understand our own whiteness and how we can be part of changing an inherently unfair system which has been in place for 250 years. Now, reading this article, it sounds like this is something that they do yearly. This unfair system has been in place for 250 years, but now, because, you know, Orange Man bad, and you don't like the Supreme Court ruling, now you're not going to read the Declaration of Independence and the Bill of Rights. We talked plenty last week about the ongoing fireworks fiasco in the town of Rutland here in central Massachusetts, and how some point to a financial constraints. Others say it's kind of political retribution for not passing a Prop 2.5. In a way, it is. In a way, you were told as a voter that this was potentially a real possibility. We talked about the outside police, whatever else. But this is just pure political theater, for lack of a better term. The fact that this Nantucket church posted on its Facebook page on Friday that they're not going to have this because of their whiteness. Well, then shouldn't you use that as some way to then teach? Because again, it appears you've had no issue with it in the past. And now all of a sudden you're had this awakening, I guess. Well, there is another church down there that is going to host its own reading of Declaration of Independence and Bill of Rights. And I also think they're a woke church, but also understand the meaning behind these readings. Just take a listen to what their Reverend Max Wolf had to say. "Those documents are aspirational. We may not be there yet, but we felt it was important to gather together and try to live up to the promises our country has made." So you can kind of tell that he may not be a big fan of the current political stage, but still realizes the importance of those documents and how, well, we wouldn't be here 250 years later without them. And even one local resident said, "There are conversations that can be had about the Trump administration, Supreme Court, Congress, wokeness, slavery, but those are not the appropriate reasons to cancel a celebration of the founding of this great country." And that's probably the best way I can say this, is you may have your problems with the current direction, which, again, I don't, but even if you do, You still don't then take it out on the founding fathers and the founding of this great country and whatever else. And the other part that I found quite funny in all of this is the Unitarian Universalists, in their cancellation notice, they stated that between now and the 4th of July, that their Reverend Blaine is available for conversation by appointment, that neither she nor anyone from the congregation will respond to anyone who attempts to engage on social media platforms. Social media is not the place for important, tender conversation. So, you know what I take out of all of that? She's willing to potentially meet with you if you 100% agree with her in your just going to reinforce everything she has to say. If you at all step aside from her opinion, then, well, you won't be able to have a conversation with her. That's exactly what that's telling me. When she's available by appointment and she's not going to have any response on social media, where she's absolutely been blasted since Friday, and rightfully so, for doing away with these readings because of her whiteness. Just absolutely incredible. And that, again, has become one of the definitions of woke in recent years. But speaking of woke, let's get to our next time out here at the bottom of the hour at News, Traffic, Weather Together. Coming up on the other side, much like the Republican convention held here in Worcester, the Democrats took their time on Saturday here in Worcester, and it turned into one big and.
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0: it became an anti-Trump convention. Welcome back in, everyone. Danny Ferentino show. And we've talked about Friday afternoon news dumps that a lot of the times Democrats, if they have either news they don't want to hit the mainstream or it's bad news, will typically try to release information at 5 o'clock, 4:30 on a Friday afternoon and hope that by the time the news cycle happens on Monday, that it's kind of come and gone. Well, with that in mind, what do you think about Governor Maura Healey delivering her Democrat convention speech 8:30 Friday night? Yeah, the same time that politicians typically bury bad news. 8:30 Friday night. Was one of only two reasons for this. Number one, she knows that her time as governor has been a failure. Or number two, was there particularly one individual at the convention that she didn't want to come face to face with? Now, with that in mind, let me tell you, every Democrat at that convention was on brand except for one. It was anti-Trump, anti-Trump, anti-Trump, except from State Auditor Diana DeSoglio, who kept on message, kept on about the Massachusetts people, the Massachusetts voters, their will not being followed through. But every other Democrat in the DCU Center this past weekend turned it into anti-Trump rhetoric. Even Governor Maura Healey argued that both of the potential Republican opponents stand with President Trump while she stands with the people of Massachusetts. Does anyone else feel the love that's come from the governor during her tenure in that office? She said these two guys have a lot of things in common. They're both millionaires and self-funders, but here's the biggest thing. They're both out of touch with the needs of ordinary people. What? You want to talk about someone that's been out of touch with the needs of everyday people here in Massachusetts. It is certainly the current occupant of that office, Governor Healey, who think about the amount of people that have left. And even today, I've seen another stat where Massachusetts actually leads now. Massachusetts was number one, but it was in people leaving the state. So if there's somebody that's been out of touch with the needs of ordinary Massachusetts people, it has certainly been Democrats across the state in recent years. But she just went on for 35 minutes. Anti-MAGA this, tying each of her potential opponents to MAGA, going after Shortsleeve, going after Minogue, just the entire speech. Nothing about Massachusetts, nothing about the ongoing problems besides the ones that she claims that the Trump administration caused. As I say, this was the mantra from Democrats at the convention. That's Lieutenant Governor Kim Driscoll, who was there on Saturday with the "We want Maura, not MAGA." Last time I checked, MAGA wasn't officially running here in Massachusetts. Now, there's two people who may support the president, but at the end of the day, they're not running on some sort of MAGA platform. They're running on a per se MAMA platform, Make Massachusetts Great Again, or whatever the acronym ultimately would be. But this isn't about a national fight. This is about Massachusetts and the issues that continue to plague the state that Democrats clearly just want to deny, deny, deny, continue to point the finger and try to blame President Trump, even though we actively know that many of the issues that are still plaguing Massachusetts residents and voters were happening before President Trump took office last January. So these are issues that have been ongoing now throughout the tenure of the Healey administration. Specifically, have kind of been put into high gear thanks to Democrats' love of illegal aliens in this state and the just obscene amount of spending that Democrats have had. And then in turn, have caused much of the issues we see here in the state, both politically and financially. So rather than actually address any of those issues, nope, Democrats just made it this whole anti-Trump rhetoric. What else? else happened at the convention? Senator Ed Markey secured the nomination in the Senate race against Seth Moulton. He took in 2,744 votes, 73.94% of the vote, compared to Moulton's 1,018, 27% of the vote. Prior to the vote, Moulton addressed the party first, launched the attack again on President Trump, on Republicans. The one, though, he did go after, at least from the Democrat Party, was Chuck Schumer, saying that he wouldn't vote for Chuck Schumer for Senate leadership if and when Democrats were to win the Senate in November. And Moulton also called on Markey to join him in multiple debates leading into the primary election. You may remember the inter-party primary debate set for this month between Moulton and Republican John Deaton. Markey not going to take part in that. So far, Markey hasn't agreed to any debate so far, so we'll have to wait and see after the primary whether or not he'll actually have a debate with Deaton or not. That we'll have to wait and see, but I'd have to say leading into the primary, he's not going to show up at the inter-party, not going to debate Moulton. I'd have to say from where it looks right now, that's not going to happen, especially considering the wide vote and the lack of popularity that Seth Moulton has. Imagine that. Seth Moulton was looked at as this up-and-comer in the Democrat Party, was on this track to be per se a legit senatorial candidate here in Massachusetts. Again, to take politics out of it, we don't have to agree with him, but in a state like Massachusetts, was on that trajectory, and all just the fact that he dare speak out and say he doesn't want his daughters on the same playing field as boys, now just completely ostracized from the party, and now a 80-year-old Ed Markey just absolutely wiped the floor with him this weekend in Worcester. So they both just went off anti-Trump. What else happened? Graham Platner, the Maine senatorial candidate, has become so unpopular up in Maine. And even I saw some video released by the Maine Wire last night of the latest campaign event in which about eight people actually showed up for Platner. They've now had to come into Massachusetts, and we're at the DNC in Worcester in trying to get people to sign up to volunteer for the campaign for Graham Platner. So, yeah, this is how far things have fallen in Maine. We'll actually get into that here coming up in a bit. But Senator Warren jumped in on the anti-Trump rhetoric. She said President Trump promised to lower costs on day one. Remember, that's what he said? Yeah, he has in a lot of facets. She says, on day one, it's now day 496 and costs are up. Thanks to Donald Trump and Republicans, Americans are literally selling their plasma to pay their bills. Where was this rhetoric during the Biden administration, where record-setting number of people were actually selling plasma in order to get by? And actually, prices at the pump are finally starting to go in the other direction. We got some good news there today. We'll get into that in a bit. But when it comes to actually addressing the ongoing issues of the people of Massachusetts, as I say, there was only one Democrat who did so, not Congressman Jim McGovern. He went on some anti-ICE bandwagon, basically said that illegals shouldn't happen, that everyone should be legal here in the United States. Andrea Campbell, same thing, anti-Trump rhetoric. Deb Goldberg, the treasurer, anti-Trump rhetoric. The one who actually addressed the people of Massachusetts in the ongoing issues. And the reason why Governor Healey may not have been in attendance on Saturday, that was Auditor Diana DeZoglio.
1: People are fed up and tired of being told to be quiet and bow down to leaders, some who are drunk with power and allergic to accountability. But public office is not a crown. It's not a shield. It's not a throne, Mr. Speaker. It's a seat of service beside and not above the people. So when people say or sing, "Where the hell is our audit?" what we're really saying is, where the hell is the accountability? Where the hell is the transparency? Where the hell is the integrity? Where the hell is the hope and the change that was promised? Where the hell is the respect for the voters? Where the hell is our seat at the table? And where the hell is our democracy in our Democratic-led statehouse? are fed.
0: People are fed up, and people are waiting for an audit. And the interesting part to that was in the video of that speech there by the auditor, to see certain Democrats in the audience not know how to react, that they realize that it is the Democrat Party that has stood in the way of this audit. It's the Democrat Party that she was tearing apart on that stage, whether it be House Speaker Ron Mariano or Senate President Karen Spilker, who are both... stood in the way of this audit here. So, as I say, the only one that really seemed to address the issues that are facing Massachusetts residents, once again, is the auditor, Diana DeSoglio, who we know has been completely ostracized from her own party in doing so. But in doing so, has become one of the most popular politicians across the state, in the fact that she's still fighting for this audit here in Massachusetts. So, real predictability that what we saw out of the Democrats Saturday, even Friday night, as I say, with Governor Healey showing up Friday night. And I think really the reasons why was not to come face-to-face figure. She hasn't said mum's the word when it comes to the audit, and she hasn't been in attendance with DeSoglio far too often. The last time it was during the St. Patrick's Day breakfast, in which DeSoglio started out with the song, and something tells me that, yeah, there's probably some sort of connection there, because other than that, I don't see any other reason why the governor was in attendance, unless she really just doesn't want her record out there on Saturday with everyone else's speeches, because it really kind of got mixed in happening Friday night, and then the rest of it taking place on Saturday. As I say, the big talk was more centered towards Marky Moulton than it was with Governor Healey. Whether or not she thinks that she's already got this race wrapped up, well, I guess we'll have to wait and see. But gotta get to our next time out here this afternoon. Coming up on the other side of the break, President Trump recently sat down for his physical. How exactly is President Trump's health? Well,
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0: prices finally heading back in the right direction. Welcome back, everyone. Danny Ferrentino show. And gas prices have now fallen 11 straight days as we hopefully edge closer to a peace deal between the U.S. and Iran and the reopening of the Strait of Hormuz. You may have heard the big news from President Trump today. Basically said to Israel and Hezbollah on phone calls, yes, Hezbollah, both agreed to stop fighting for now and continue negotiation. So that's the latest. I know over the weekend, Iran's president announced he's stepping down. The IRGC is now officially in charge. There's been some back and forth whether or not negotiations have stalled. President Trump today basically saying either get with the program or don't. Again, and kind of done with the negotiating with terrorists, President Trump. Let's just settle this once and for all. But getting back to the gas prices, as I say, average gas price in Massachusetts down 9 cents from last week, down to averaging $4.39 per gallon. Still a bit higher than what we saw a month ago, 16 cents higher, and then $1.39 higher than last year at this time. So still a bit of a ways to go to getting gas prices normalized completely. That would be a big step as we head into the summer months. But getting into the president's physical, President Trump's personal physician, Captain Sean Barabella, issued a three-page memo on Friday concerning the president's health. That back on May 26, President Trump visited Walter Reed Medical Center for his routine physical workup ahead of his birthday on June 14th. And among all the usual labs and his current medications for cholesterol and heart maintenance, Captain Barabella wants the president to get more physical activity and continue to work on losing weight. He says that the president remains up to date on all appropriate preventative screenings and immunizations, routine cancer screenings, cardiovascular risk assessment, and metabolic evaluations are current within recommended intervals. Preventive counseling was provided, including guidance on diet, recommendations to take a low-dose aspirin, increased physical activity, and continued weight loss. Probably pretty hard from President Trump with the amount of McDonald's we know he enjoys. But Captain Barabella summarized the report saying President Trump remains in excellent health, demonstrating strong cardiac, pulmonary, neurological, and overall physical function. His demanding daily schedule, including multiple high-level meetings, public engagements, and regular physical activity, continues to support his overall well-being. Cognitive and physical performance are excellent. He is fully fit to carry out all duties of the Commander-in-Chief and Head of State. And well, unlike past presidencies, I think the American people realize this, that we have this unique benefit that we get to see President Trump in action on a just about daily basis, to a point where if we don't see President Trump for a day or two, remember recently there was the reports again that we hadn't seen President Trump in 24 hours, that he must be dead, and all this other nonsense that we continue to get from the left. But that was because past administrations were just carefully curated when you had access to the president, and in the case of President Joe Biden, well, there was nothing that came after between the hours of like 9 and 3, and outside of that, there was no president availability. And think about all of the impromptu press briefings President Trump does on the tarmac of Joint Base Andrews and aboard Air Force One, and just constantly publicly speaking and in front of cameras, to where if there really was some sort of a cognitive decline issue with President Trump, like we've seen with President Biden, it would be on full display for the American people. And as somebody who, as I say, kind of is in this world and constantly sees a microphone in President Trump's face, we don't see one iota of the Bidenisms in President Trump. So for a man about to celebrate 80 years of age, that's seriously nothing to sneeze at. Think about how much has aged so many past presidents, this demanding job, and yet President Trump up at all hours of the night with his Diet Cokes and his McDonald's, and still, as I say, at 80 years old, kind of puts all of them to shame. And you compare that to the 4 years of the Biden administration, in which we could openly see a president whose brain just wasn't there anymore. Sadly, it was on full display for the world to see, and yet we were gaslit time and time again, being told that he was sharp as a tack and he'd outworked everyone in the Oval Office. And to actually get this report from a Trump physician, well, this one I actually believe. And Well, people should believe it, but unfortunately, we know Trump derangement syndrome lives within so many on the left, and the Daily Beast decided to take some. They say, it appears to have achieved something close to biological perfection, and then declared in the article that the physician's report is doctored. Doctored how? He visited a doctor. They released a report. How is it doctored? Literally, I read you the report. Explain to me how that could be doctored. Anywho, as I say, just good on President Trump for taking the exam. Good on him for taking a cognitive exam, passing all with flying colors. And as we've said many times and again, what a difference a president makes. What a difference. All it took for a lot of these changes was a changing of the guard. But up against the hard break, coming up on the other side, let's dive into that.
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5: Presidential intervention. I'm Lisa Brady, Fox News. President Trump says Israel and Iran proxy Hezbollah in Lebanon will stop attacking each other. The president holding calls with Israel's prime minister and mediators for Hezbollah after state media reports that Iranian negotiators were no longer exchanging messages with the U.S. over the fighting in Lebanon. Israeli Prime Minister Benjamin Netanyahu had threatened to strike the Lebanese capital if attacks on northern Israel continue.
6: There will not be a situation where Hezbollah attacks our cities and our citizens, and its terror headquarters in Beirut and the Dahiya remain out of bounds.
5: Through a translator there, but now President Trump says no Israeli troops will go to Beirut, also posting that talks with Iran continue at a rapid pace. The Israeli prime minister just posting he told President Trump that if Hezbollah attacks don't stop, Israel will attack terror targets in Beirut. After days of violent confrontations between federal agents and anti-ICE protesters outside a migrant detention center in New Jersey, the governor sending state police to take control of security outside the building over the weekend. Homeland Security Secretary Mark Wayne Mullen just telling reporters,
7: when we first started calling, they were simply saying they didn't have the resources. And it's interesting to me that they finally found the resources and started clearing their streets.
5: He has also defended conditions inside the facility, which protesters and some Democratic lawmakers are arguing should be shut down. The days may be numbered for the Justice Department's new fund aimed at addressing claims of weaponized prosecutions. After reports the administration plans to drop that fund, the White House pointing to a DOJ post disagreeing with a federal judge's ruling against the fund, but saying the department will abide by the ruling. New highs on Wall Street. The Dow finishing up 46 points to another record close after a mixed session. 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
5: A federal appeals court says the Pentagon cannot block transgender troops from serving in the U.S. military.
9: A divided three-judge panel on the D.C. appeals court upheld a lower judge's ruling that President Trump's executive order preventing transgender troops from serving in the military likely violates their constitutional rights. The appeals court did narrow the injunction to apply only to service members still in the military, but not new recruits seeking to join. The Trump administration is likely to appeal to the U.S. Supreme Court. Last year, justices allowed the transgender military ban to take effect as litigation plays out.
5: Fox's Jared Halpern at the White House. Don't let down your guard. That message from the National Hurricane Center director and FEMA now that the Atlantic hurricane season is officially underway.
10: Everybody with the same message that even though the forecasts for this hurricane season indicate fewer tropical storms and hurricanes than we've seen recently, it only takes one, and we've seen in the past, as we saw here in 1992 in a very slow season, a terrible hurricane, Hurricane Andrew, and also 1983, only four storms the entire year, and one was a Category 3 hurricane that affected Galveston and Houston. So it's not about the number of hurricanes, it's about if one happens to come to your community. That is the strong message here that everybody needs to prepare.
5: Fox Weather's Brian Norcross in Miami. Reports of a blockbuster deal in the works in the NFL. Sources telling the Associated Press the Cleveland Browns plan to trade two-time AP NFL Defensive Player of the Year, Myles Garrett, to the Los Angeles Rams, but it's not a done deal yet. Recapping stocks, June getting off to a good start with another record close for the Dow, the S&P, and the NASDAQ. The NASDAQ, with its first close above 27K, the Dow finishing up 46 points. I'm Lisa Brady, Fox News.
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0: Hour number 2 on this Monday afternoon. 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We're coming up in this second hour. We're going to talk about the unfortunate fatal crash in Virginia, in which we've now learned the bus driver was Chinese-born and doesn't speak English. But tell us again, Democrats, how this is actually making us safer. Speaking of Democrats and safety here in Massachusetts, we're going to talk about how ICE actually helped local police arrest a criminal recently. We'll explain how and why. Going to get into the latest of the Graham Plattner saga. It may actually be the Democrats' plan to make Plattner look as bad as possible. I'll explain why coming up here in a bit. Going to get into your idiots of the day. Speaking of deportations and immigration, did you know that deportation flights are now destroying the planet? Yeah, the climate's goal to hit a new all-time low. We'll dive into that. Plus, the Washington Nationals just fired one of their executives, and the reason they had to do so, well, he decided to do some woke nonsense. So we'll explain all of that. Open phone lines in this hour as well, 508-755-0058, 508-755-0058. But Friday we got word that on 95 in Virginia that a bus had smashed into traffic, 5 people dead, 44 injured, and unfortunately, since then, we've learned that this is more casualties of the Democrats' insistence on giving CDL, commercial driver's licenses, to people who don't speak English, can't read road signs, and therefore, you know, can't follow the rules of the road. And we've talked about the executive order that the Trump administration has signed that basically there needs to be English proficiency standards. And we've talked about the ongoing battle led by Transportation Secretary Sean Duffy. But unfortunately, many of these Democrat states have been issuing tens upon thousands of licenses to illegal aliens and other individuals who barely speak any English, and a lot of cases don't speak any at all. And all of these states have continued to defy the Trump administration, and in turn, we've unfortunately seen numerous Americans die in crashes that these illegal alien drivers ultimately have caused. And the latest toll includes a 25-year-old from here in Worcester who was killed inside a Suburban. There was also a family of 4 from Greenfield that was died as well. There is a GoFundMe for them that has been set up. The Don Rusev family. So, again, not really a big pusher of GoFundMes, but an opportunity like this, then this is one that really why GoFundMes were created. And local police have been able to now confirm that the driver of the bus is a man from China who became a U.S. citizen but doesn't speak English, received his CDL from New York State back in 2024, and just completely unacceptable. And this is exactly why the Trump administration and Secretary Duffy are trying to hold these states accountable that are just letting these individuals out onto the road without understanding the rules. And there's no crackdown from any of these blue states on people who can't understand English and can't read signs. And if you can't be properly trained to read our signs and communicate with law enforcement, even on the roadways, then I'm sorry, you have no business driving a bus. And right now, investigators are reviewing the licensing records and the training documentation and the driver's history and trying to figure out, you know, how exactly this guy who speaks no English was able to get a CDL license and in turn get this job and be out there on the highway. So if we get any more updates, we'll share them as we get them. But obviously, again, you're just heart sinks for this family of lost loved ones that, again, innocent victims in all of this by this horrific crime. And this just really needs to stop because, unfortunately, this problem has caused just far too many deaths and injuries across the country. And it's just a completely ridiculous idea, not to mention just how catastrophic it can be to issue all of these driver's licenses to people who can't read or speak English. And again, these are all commercial people who can't read road signs or understand spoken requests by law enforcement, things like that. And at the end of the day, they have no business operating these commercial motor vehicles on these public roadways. That if people involved don't like that, then they can go to school and take some English language classes and they can figure out how to still be truck drivers. But unfortunately,

friends and the neighbors and things like that. But as ICE continues to share these stories, we're going to continue to share them with you. And just over the past couple of days, there's another stack of violent criminals that have chosen a sanctuary like Massachusetts ultimately to hang out in. And let's see, feds caught up with a Brazilian illegal, skipped out on his Massachusetts criminal case for allegedly beating a family member and then leaning on the witness. But ICE Boston announced they arrested this guy May 19th, call him a criminal illegal alien from Brazil. Active state warrants out for his arrest. Had been charged in Massachusetts state court, assault and battery on a family, a household member, intimidation of a witness. Defaulted on those charges, so basically skipped out on it, and the court issued warrants for his arrest, and those warrants apparently weren't enough to bring him in a state like Massachusetts, and federal officers ultimately tracked him down. And it's the second arrest this month by ICE Boston of an illegal alien in Massachusetts with the same charge profile of being wanted from Brazil and on the run and whatever else. And let's see, they got another illegal El Salvadorian national in Winthrop. Let's see, his record includes prior arrests for armed robbery, assault and battery with a dangerous weapon, dealing narcotics. They announced his arrest, describing him as a criminal illegal alien from El Salvador. According to the agency, his prior arrests in Massachusetts include larceny, armed robbery, assault and battery with a dangerous weapon, possession of armed narcotics with intent to distribute. Just a laundry list of charges here in Massachusetts, including some of which are violent, but yet Democrats, in the name of safety, feel as though he should be left here in the state. And ICE added that he had been the subject of a protection order tied to improper storage of a firearm while in possession of narcotics. So, as I say, someone that's known to have a firearm. But tell us again how trying to keep ICE out of Massachusetts is about making everybody safer, Governor Healey, and how you haven't heard about individuals like this that the state continues to release back out onto the streets, and ICE just keeps producing arrest after arrest of these violent illegal immigrants with rap sheets a mile long of charges that have wrapped. Some have come in Massachusetts, others have come in other states as well, but time and time again, these violent offenders just for some reason happen to find themselves in a state like Massachusetts. And on Sunday night, a Lowell woman was unfortunately fatally struck by an SUV, and investigators say the surveillance footage and a phone call the suspect made to a family member helped them identify the driver who fled the scene. And it turns out the driver was a 23-year-old illegal who turned himself into police roughly 2 days after the hit and run and was later taken into custody by ICE. However, the reason why the Lowell police knows who this individual is quite interesting. As I say, the crash killed a 29-year-old girl from Lowell who was struck while crossing the street. And police say the surveillance video obtained from UMass Lowell show this individual crossing Pawtucket Boulevard at about 9:20 when a dark-colored SUV traveling at a high rate of speed struck her, ended up catapulting her up the road. And while checking for information that matched the SUV surveillance, they noted he had a removal hearing scheduled in immigration court on September 8th, and immigration enforcement officials provided detectives with the Lowell Police Department's Criminal Investigations Bureau with a point of contact for this individual, which included a Mill Street address in Woburn. And the Woburn address belonged to a family member of this guy, and detectives traveled to the address with the Woburn police. And according to the police, the family member told investigators that he had recently moved to Lowell and had called him shortly after 10 p.m. Sunday, and is alleged to have told the family member that when he had been delivering food for Uber Eats, he hit a person, stopped for a few seconds to see what he hit, and drove away because he was scared. The family member said he offered to drive him to the police station, but ultimately was refused, and so then a warrant was issued, and finally they turned himself into the Lowell Police Department. So, tell me again how ICE isn't making Massachusetts safer when Lowell didn't know how to find this guy, knew that ICE knew right where he was, said, hey, ICE, why don't you work with us? ICE said, sure, no problem. You want to get rid of this bad guy? Sure, you can go arrest him. And then in turn, actually, ICE has picked him up since then due to his immigration detainer anyway. So whether or not he ends up seeing the charges here in Massachusetts, I guess they said, what did they say here?

0: In taking custody by ICE due to his immigration, his probation staff are in the process of completing paperwork, activating GPS device when ICE arrives. So, yeah, ICE is taking him into custody. As it currently stands, scheduled to return to Lowell District Court, probable hearing on June 25th. So, as I say, ICE saving the day here in Massachusetts again, involving yet another illegal alien who committed a crime, leaving the scene of the crime after he hit this young woman going the high rate of speed. And as I say, you won't hear those stories from Democrats across the state, specifically a person like Governor Maura Healey. But going to get to our next timeout. Coming up on the other side, the latest shenanigans from Maine Senatorial.
1: Ma, ¿y qué almorzaste?
2: Hija, ya son cuatro llamadas hoy. ¿No te cobran por llamar a México? ¿Qué está pasando aquí?
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2: Buenísimo, amor. 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
0: Got to call an audible here because we got some breaking news news out of the world of the NFL. Welcome back in, everyone. Danny Ferentino show. And actually, before we get into that, I have Fox News on in the background here in the studio, the Will Cain show. And going into the last time out, they have as part of their America 250 series, what state is this? And they post pictures from around the country. And they posted a picture of the Webster Lake sign, the other name for Webster Lake that I can't say. So my wife actually can say it, but she's not here. So I just thought it was pretty funny that all of a sudden going into break, they see Webster Lake right there on Fox News. But as I say, breaking news from the world of the NFL, and no, not the Myles Garrett surprising trade that we seen earlier on this afternoon. Cleveland Browns trading two-time NFL Defensive Player of the Year Myles Garrett to the Los Angeles Rams. No, the least shocking news of the day is the Patriots have officially acquired former Philadelphia Eagles wide receiver A.J. Brown. Eagles acquire a first-round pick in 2028, a couple of second-round picks, I think I've seen, and maybe one other asset in that trade. So this was long speculated that the A.J. Brown was going to want to reunite with Mike Vrabel here in New England. 2028 first-round pick, 2027 fifth-round pick. Oh, it wasn't even as bad as it was. Right here, according to NFL, 2028 first-round pick, 2027 fifth-round pick. So, all in all, giving the Drake May and company the big-time receiver. Many of the Patriots were in Worcester last night over at Polar Park for the Drake May softball event. Seemed to be a great time had by all. But today, as I say, there was... This was already all but done, and the rumor was that they were waiting for the new NFL calendar to start on June 1st. What do you know? Lo and behold, today is June 1st, and today we get the word that the deal for A.J. Brown is done. So if you're just joining us again, A.J. Brown, officially a New England Patriot. So good news over there from Foxborough. Unfortunately, though, there was also a bit of bad news over today from Foxborough. Former Patriots coach Raymond Berry, the coach of the Patriots' first Super Bowl appearance back in 1985. Turns out died last week, May 25th, but the Pro Football Hall of Fame just announced it today. Was a wide receiver with the Colts back in the day alongside Johnny Unitas. Ended up becoming a coach. Was the coach of the Patriots from 84 to 89. Helped the Patriots, as I say, to the 85 Super Bowl. May not have gone very well against the Bears, but I was a member of the Patriots' 1980s All-Decade Team. Was inducted into the Pro Football Hall of Fame in 1973. Member of the NFL's 75th Anniversary Team. Unanimous selection to the 100th Anniversary Team. So, as I say, unfortunately, Raymond Berry dead at the age of 93. So, a little bit of good news with the bad news over there from Foxborough. But let's get to our next time out here at the bottom of the hour. We'll get to your news, traffic, weather about 30 seconds early here, because coming up on the other side, I do want to get into this Graham Plattner situation, the latest story there, why this may actually be the Democrats' plan. Plus, we got to dive into the rest of your idiots of the day on this.
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0: Democrats were warned. Welcome back, everyone. Danny Ferentino Show. And we told you earlier that the campaign for Maine Senate candidate Graham Plattner found its way to the DCU Center on Saturday for the Democrat convention as staffers were walking around with signs soliciting campaign volunteers that apparently none too popular up in Maine, that they've now had to come to the mass convention in order to solicit volunteers. And of course, we've seen people like our own Senator Elizabeth Warren go and stump for Plattner. And this was following even us learning about the Nazi tattoo that Plattner had for 6 years. And As I say, Maine Democrats were warned that this wasn't exactly the best candidate. That in recent months, there's kind of been this drip, drip, drip, scandal after scandal when it comes to Graham Plattner. But many people have noticed that over the past couple of weeks, that drip has seemingly turned into a Noah's Ark-sized flood. And the question has now become, is Graham Plattner actually going to survive all of these controversies? Is he actually going to make it to Election Day without this whole House of Cards ultimately collapsing? And actually up in Maine, that's kind of been the question for Maine Governor Janet Mills is, is she still running? And according to the Mills campaign, she's never officially dropped out of the race, that she's not actively campaigning, but she's still on the ballot. So technically, Mainers can still vote for her compared to the Nazi sympathizer in Graham Plattner. And as I say, the Nazi tattoo alone should have ended his campaign right from the start. Yet, for some reason, Democrats just shrugged that off. And then came all of the Reddit posts and just a barrage of embarrassing, disqualifying stuff for most candidates. But Democrats crave power so much, they just shrugged off each and every last one of these scandals. Well, the latest this weekend, I guess Plattner liked to exchange, some will say, sexually explicit text messages with multiple women on this app that's also known as a predator's paradise. According to the New York Times, Plattner's wife, Amy Gertner, discovered the text on his phone in the spring of 2025, which was less than a year into their marriage, and she disclosed the messages during internal vetting in late August as campaign aides were doing their opposition research on their own candidate, as is done by every candidate that runs for serious office in this country. And it'd be interesting to know exactly what else was told to these aides. With everything we've learned about Plattner, is any of this been a shock? Did they know all of this going in? Another story for another day. But one current campaign official said Plattner had been communicating with up to six women. And Genevieve McDonald, who was Plattner's former political director, confirmed that Gertner brought her the information, and McDonald showed the screenshots to the New York Times. And, well, another scandal here. So the latest here is that now this isn't true. Plattner and his wife came out for some press conference last night and said that the mainstream media is making up this entire story, and they're just trying to attack his campaign and yada yada yada yada. Well, I don't know if that's true. The question then becomes, why is it that this Genevieve McDonald, which is a known entity in Maine Democrat circles, she's been active in Maine politics for quite some time. She served multiple terms in the House of Representatives. Since then, she's kind of moved over to the consulting world, something we see quite often. If her true objective was to kill off the Plattner campaign, she shouldn't have released this information in May. This is information that you get a week or two prior to the election. This is, you know, night before the election type information. So the question is, why is it that we got this information now? Why is it that this drip, drip, drip of Graham Plattner has now turned into this flood? Well, could be because Democrats are up to a dirty little trick. That if Graham Plattner wins the June 9th primary, which, let's be honest, he's probably going to, but if he withdraws from the race by 5 p.m. on July 13th, guess what? They get to pull a Kamala. The Democrat Party can just choose his replacement. Yep. And we know the DNC is coveting Susan Collins' seat. Democrats know they can't recapture the Senate if that seat stays in Republican hands. But after scandal with Graham Plattner, Democrats this weekend started to get a bit of cold feet. There wasn't quite the bright and cheery response to Graham Plattner. Now, last week, Jake Auchincloss, we talked about how he was essentially being ostracized from the party for speaking out saying Graham Plattner isn't a viable candidate. But yet, this weekend, things changed. And as I say, under Maine law, a candidate who wins the primary and withdraws by July 13th can be replaced by a nominee selected by the party. Which means between now and July 13th, Democrats have every incentive to release every bit of bad information about Graham Plattner. Because one of two things is going to happen. Either one, Plattner eventually drops out, is replaced by some DNC establishment individual. You know, they're fully vetted, they're safe, unlike Graham Plattner. Or Plattner stays on the ballot, but then drops out later on in June. One or the other here, folks. This is kind of what it's looking like to a lot of people. Because there's no other reason why this is still a viable candidate. And then think about how much Democrats crave that power and have looked at this seat as being one of the two most important seats for them to win. They don't give a damn about his tattoo. They don't give a damn about all of the Reddit posts. They don't give a damn about him, cheating on his wife or anything else. It's either he can deliver the Senate seat or he can't. That's the bottom line. And that's where they're figuring out now. It's either that every scandal isn't going to complete cook him and he's still going to win this seat running away. Or either way, then they can still install their candidate later on and still try to beat Susan Collins. This is one to keep an eye on, as I say, between now and the primary on June 9th, between then and July 13th, on whether or not Plattner ultimately ends up staying in this race. But diving into the rest of your idiots of the day, this one's quite scary, especially in a state like Massachusetts, in which we've seen so many of these cities install this Vision Zero quest all in the name of safety and try to cut down on all of these serial speeders and so much. New York just passed a new law that I'm not a big fan of. Now, it's aimed at reducing traffic, people being hit by cars by reducing repeat offenders of speeding laws. And basically, this new law would require certain individuals to install a device in their cars that automatically controls the speed at which you can drive. It's essentially a built-in governor, more or less. And it's this bill, the Stop Super Speeders Act. And it creates this pilot program in New York City to stop super speeders from breaking the speed limit law. And this is how they're defined. As a motorist who racks up 16 or more automated speed camera violations within a 12-month period. And after that happens, the DMV sends the motorist a notice that they will be required to install an intelligent speed assistance device, which is a GPS-linked speed control mechanism that's wired into the car's computer system. And the technology employs this real-time mapping data to cap the vehicle's maximum speed at the posted limit plus about 5 miles per hour. And if the driver attempts to go above the limit, the device slows them down. And first-time offenders will have to use the device for at least 1 year. Second-time offenders will use it for 2 years. Those who have a third offense within 15 years will have to use it for 3 years. And anyone who offends more than that, they'll have to have the device indefinitely. Of course, government vehicles, taxis, some commercial vehicles, for some reason, are going to be exempt. The cost to install the device can range from about $1,000 to $1,500. That's then passed on to the serial speeders. And those who refuse to comply with the mandate could have their vehicle's registration suspended. Removing the device is a Class A misdemeanor, punishable by up to a year in jail and hefty fines. Now, the part where I'm concerned, obviously, cutting back on speeders, yay, okay, whatever else, but offenders are essentially forced to agree to install this device. It's not hard to see how this could eventually expand to all cars. This is a slippery, slippery slope where government could very easily expand its control over people to force them to put these devices into their cars. And then in turn, it creates this permanent record of where it's been and location and speed. And again, they could eventually stretch this to all drivers. So this is certainly something to keep an eye on. And in a, as I say, in a state like Massachusetts, which has had this keen eye against cars and has had this fight against cars, and as with most government policies, this law is only going to pave the way for a scenario where ultimately government's power grows and intrudes on people's lives. And as we know, once these laws are put into place, it's really difficult to rescind them. So, yes, it may be framed as stopping these serial speeders, but how long until they claim everyone out there is some sort of serial speeder? Trust me, I could see them easily making that argument. But next up here on our Idiots of the Day. Last week, we talked plenty about Jill Biden's remarks about Joe Biden and how she feared that he had a stroke during the debate. And even this weekend, she made remarks about Hunter Biden's pardon. And the excerpts from the books are being released. Not in remarks. Excuse me. And she's blaming President Trump as the reason why Joe had to go back on his word not to pardon his son. That she was fearful that Hunter would be targeted by President Trump, much like they did to President Trump and his family and his supporters, and small detail and all of that. But we talked about her being one of the worst first ladies of all time, and how she continued to push Joe to run and blah, blah, blah, blah, blah. Well, lo and behold, we forget about, oh, Hillary, where art thou? As she who will not just go away decided to weigh in on Friday on X about the president. And she says, this is what presidents, this is what Trump's done to the people's house. A third of it is rubble. Another third is a cage match. What a metaphor. You are not allowed to talk about any desecrations done to the White House there, Hillary. Should we remind you about what Bill Clinton did in the White House with an intern? Or how about the treatment of the Lincoln bedroom? Should we not forget, though, not to be coy, but how you famously, what they did to the White House on their way out the door, with not only removing all of the W keys on every keyboard, but a number of items with the presidential seal were stolen, several antique doorknobs were stolen, that the GOA concluded that damage, theft, vandalism, and pranks did occur in the White House during the 2001 presidential transition. That they removed keyboard keys, placed glue on desk drawers, and left obscene voicemails clearly were intentional, and intentional damage would constitute a criminal act under federal law. Yeah, and then there was the furniture that they walked off with, too, that they had to return, because they were gifts to the White House. Oh, and typical of Hillary, she cut off replies so that no one could actually respond to her nonsense. My goodness, Hillary, the people didn't choose you. Give up. All right. Let's get to our next time out here this afternoon. Coming up on the other side, we got one last idiot of the day. We're going to combine two idiots into one.
1: Ma, ¿y qué almorzaste?
2: Hija, ya son cuatro llamadas hoy. ¿No te cobran por llamar a México? ¿Qué está pasando aquí?
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12: Hey, this is Jamie Loftus, and this is my new weekly show, 16th Minute of Fame, the podcast where every episode I take a closer look at an internet character of the day. Who were they? What made them so notorious? How did the internet, or sometimes the algorithm, choose them? And what does a person do when they're suddenly confronted with more attention than the human psyche can handle? Take The Dress, a story that went uber viral in early 2015 in spite of being, well, kind of a boring optical illusion. A mother of the bride in Scotland took a picture of a dress she was thinking about wearing to her daughter's wedding, but she saw the dress as blue with black lace and her daughter saw it as white with gold lace. One BuzzFeed post later, every single person on the internet was talking about the dress. But to me, The Dress is a story about the last couple of months when the internet was still sort of fun. It was shortly before the stories that spread across the internet stopped being driven by exploited millennials with useless arts degrees and started being decided by algorithms hell-bent on growing internet usership at all costs. And on a long enough timeline, the story of The Dress is one entangled with abuse and media exploitation. Internet history is a tricky thing to be invested in. It feels like every time a bad with business billionaire buys up another platform, history starts being erased. With the team at Cool Zone Media, we're taking these characters' 16th minute of fame to see what their moment meant to them and what it says about us.
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0: of the day for you as the climate scolds have hit a new low. The UK, The Guardian, has decided to combine two separate fear-mongering causes. They're now concerned that all of the deportation flights are emitting too much CO2 and in turn causing too much climate change. Yes, I really wish I was making this story up. I really wish this was a story out of an outlet like The Onion, but unfortunately it is not, because listen to this. U.S. immigration and enforcement flights are producing hundreds of thousands of metric tons of climate-damaging carbon emissions as officials shuttle unprecedented numbers of people to detention centers far from home and deport them to countries across the world. Donald Trump's mass deportation campaign has spurred at least an 80% increase in such flights year over year, accelerating the climate crisis by emitting massive amounts of carbon dioxide, according to data analysis shared exclusively with The Guardian. Notice what The Guardian didn't share, though? How many flights there are total? It's estimated right now the United States conducting about 250 deportation flights per month. There are about 3.9 to 4.1 million total commercial flights in the world every month, which means, doing a little bit of math, that the United States deportation flights are about 0.006 of 1% of all total airline flights. But yet, they're the ones killing the climate, folks. Really? The total number of deportation flights compared to the total number of airline flights. You want to talk about a number that is so insignificant? But not if they're The Guardian. We've seen a staggering increase of all U.S. immigration flights, including the number of flights as well as the locations that the flights are going to, said Savitri Arvi, Director of Research and Analysis for Refugee and Immigrant Rights at Human Rights First, the U.S. advocacy group. Here's the kicker, folks. They didn't actually go to, you know, anyone with a scientific background. Nope. They went to the Refugee and Immigrants' Rights group, Human Rights First. They're not a climate watch group. They're not scientists. They're not mathematicians. Clearly prove that by looking at the deportation flights compared to the amount of flights total. And of course, The Guardian fails to tell you that the that math just doesn't math. It's just a blip on the amount of flights that take place on a daily basis. Just absolutely ridiculous. If the United States stopped doing deportation flights today, right now, that they curbed every single last flight that they had planned from now until the end of time, it would make zero serviceable difference. Does that matter? No, because again, it doesn't fit the narrative that then they just move on to something else is killing the environment. One question that I did see asked, actually, in response to this was, how much CO2 would all of these illegal aliens emit if they, stayed in their own country rather than coming here? Just an interesting question. Would the numbers maybe about equal out? But just more pure propaganda. That's all this really was just progressivism at its finest, folks. That, again, they finally found a way that they combined their fear-mongering of illegals with their fear-mongering of the climate and ultimately come into this deportation flights is killing the universe nonsense. And that is one of the reasons why we have the idiots of the day, because that is just a classic example of it. But we got to get to our next time out here at the top of the hour. We'll get to your news, your traffic, your weather together, all that fun stuff. So plenty to dive into here in our third and final hour. We got an update on the Boston Library Trans Period Pride event. That isn't happening. However, you got to hear from the organizer in that. But We were talking about Hillary Clinton and her being upset about the UFC 250 event, but let's talk about what is and isn't appropriate.
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9: A controversial move is on hold. Lisa Brady, Fox News. The Justice Department says it strongly disagrees with a court order, but will abide by a ruling that blocks payments from a planned anti-weaponization fund aimed at addressing claims of political prosecutions. There's been bipartisan concern about January 6th rioters being eligible for compensation.
10: Those objections prevented Republicans from advancing an ICE funding package last month. It's unclear if the Justice Department's announcement will unlock that funding. Several Democrats say they still plan to introduce legislation that would ban the fund from ever being established.
9: Fox's Jared Halper, and at the White House, Democrats in Congress are still pushing for ICE reforms, and some are joining a call from protesters to shut down a migrant detention facility in New Jersey over claims of inhumane treatment, which Homeland Security Secretary Mark Wayne Wellen denies.
11: There was a rumor came out, so there was maggots in the food. That's absolutely not true. The governor came out and said we wouldn't allow health inspectors to come in. We released the time that the health inspectors went in and what they inspected.
9: Mullen says federal agents are enforcing laws passed by Congress and that until the New Jersey governor sent state police in to deal with violent protests over the weekend, DHS had been told state and local resources weren't available to respond. President Trump offering reassurance about talks with Iran.
12: President Trump indicated that even if Iran and U.S. negotiators stopped talking for a while, he did not think that that would mean that the U.S. would go back to dropping bombs right away. He was asked if he had heard reports that Iran is suspending talks with the U.S. Iran's leaders indicated they are halting talks due to Israel's expanded military operations in Lebanon and Gaza.
9: Fox's Jennifer Griffin. President Trump says after calls with the Israeli prime minister and mediators for Hezbollah, the Iran proxy and the Israelis have agreed to stop attacking each other. 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
9: Tomorrow is primary day in several states, including California, where candidates for governor and L.A. mayor are making their final pitches to voters.
8: The top candidates in California's crowded gubernatorial race include Democrats, former Health and Human Services Secretary Javier Becerra, billionaire Tom Steyer, and former Congresswoman Katie Porter. Along with Republicans, President Trump backed conservative commentator Steve Hilton and Riverside County Sheriff Chad Bianco. In Los Angeles, incumbent Democratic Mayor Karen Bass faces 13 challengers, including progressive LA City Council member Nithya Raman and former reality star Spencer Pratt, a registered Republican and vocal critic of Bass's leadership after losing his home in last year's Palisades fire.
9: Fox's Christian Goodwin. The top two finishers face off in November, though in the mayor's race, a runoff will not happen if anyone gets more than 50% of the vote. Voters also head to the polls tomorrow in Iowa, New Mexico, Montana, South Dakota, and New Jersey. Lookalikes pay tribute to an iconic star by setting a record.
14: Hundreds of Marilyn Monroes descended on Palm Springs to break a Guinness World Record for the largest gathering of people dressed as the legendary screen siren. 1,037 Marilyn lookalikes donning platinum wigs and white dresses, easily surpassing the previous record of 254 set in Australia in 2020. The event celebrating what would have been Monroe's 100th birthday Monday, with the lookalikes wearing a replica of her iconic white halter-style dress from the 1955 film, The 7 Year Itch, that dress appearing in one of the film's most iconic scenes when Monroe stands on a subway grate and a gust of air from a passing train billows her skirt. Michelle Polino, Fox News.
9: June begins with new highs on Wall Street, the Dow up 46 points to 51,078. The S&P also with a record close at 7,599 and the NASDAQ with its first close above 27,000. I'm Lisa Brady, Fox News.
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13: 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Appreciate you coming along for the ride on this Monday afternoon. Going to get into the latest on the Boston Pride Trans event, how that actually relates to the UFC 250 event in a way. Trump accounts officially launched, and seen some interesting math on how much the $1,000 could grow for kids across the country. And, well, the Trump administration done playing defense when it comes to election integrity and mail-in ballots, going on the offensive with the help of the USPS. We'll explain why. Plus, of course, we'll wrap up on a high note. But just had a couple of thoughts. I heard the top of the hour news there with the local news talking about the audit and the continued back and forth between the Senate and the auditor. And we talked last week on how the Senate appeared to do bare minimum and sent over a couple of files and basically said, okay, all done. Our job in this is done. And then when asked what would happen when the auditor went looking for more, didn't really answer any of the questions. And ever since the state Supreme Judicial Court ruling, maybe about a month ago or so now, a little bit short, from 3 weeks ago, that basically moved this along a bit, you can see the narrative from Democrats across the state really starting to change. And I'll give our friends over at the Mass Fiscal Alliance the credit for really noticing, as they're the ones that are in the trenches and have an opportunity to talk to many of these Democrats on a daily basis within the state house. But the narrative all of a sudden has become that the voters here in Massachusetts didn't understand what they voted for. They don't know what it was, that they don't understand the scope, the this, the that, the other thing. That appears to be the next game that Democrats are attempting to play to lack any bit of transparency here in the state. And actually, if you missed the auditor's speech from the convention over the weekend, her fight is far from over.
27: People are fed up and tired of being told to be quiet and bow down to leaders, some who are drunk with power and allergic to accountability. But public office is not a crown. It's not a shield. It's not a throne, Mr. Speaker. It's a seat of service beside and not above the people. So when people say or sing, "Where the hell is our audit?" what we're really saying is, "Where the hell is the accountability? Where the hell is the transparency? Where the hell is the integrity? Where the hell is the hope and the change that was promised? Where the hell is the respect for the voters? Where the hell is our seat at the table? And where the hell is our democracy in our Democratic-led state house?" People are fed up.
5: That's an interesting thought there by the auditor of not only are people fed up, but the hope and the change. What happened to that? Why is it that there's been this hard of a fight for transparency and integrity when it comes to the will of the people? Why have we continued to see the kings and queens of this state, the Marianos, the Spilkers of the world, continue to be able to dictate what they are and aren't going to be able to, what they are or aren't going to follow? And then in turn, we've seen people like the Attorney General continue to fight for them rather than the people that she's been elected to represent. So that appears to be the changing of the narrative here is, yes, we're following the audit. It's just that the people don't understand exactly what that means and what exactly it does. And they don't know what they voted for.

0: country. And when you have, you know, menstruation equity time in Boston public libraries, I think that is a classic example of that. But on this same note of, you know, obviously we're into June now, Pride Month officially kicks off. And we also know in June, the White House is doing something that's never done before, and it's driving the left absolutely insane. President Trump turning the South Lawn into a 5,000-seat arena for the UFC Freedom 250 event coming up, as I say, on June 14th, all part of the America 250 anniversary. And I've heard Democrats across the country screaming about misuse of public space and government resources and taxpayer money. And I'm supposed to believe that any of them have cared about any of those issues at any time prior. But the question is this appropriate? And my answer is, compared to what? Because I'm sure many of you remember about 3 years ago now, when the transgender activists went topless on the White House lawn during the Biden Pride event with children present. You know, this event that the Biden administration hosted, endorsed, and apparently had no problems with. As video emerged of these half-naked people posing and all on the front lawn. But yet, this UFC event that seats 5,000 people that giving away free tickets to, that's wrong? TKO covering the $60 million cost of the temporary arena. Government's not writing the check. But we have a problem with that. But yet, half-naked trans activists dancing around the White House lawn? That's where we're drawing the line, Democrats? Really? You didn't clutch your pearls over that. No, you celebrated that. Because of the radical left, adults exposing themselves to kids on the South Lawn is okay, but a UFC match? Oh, no, no, no, no. Now, I got to admit, years past, I haven't been a huge UFC fan. Over the past few years, I've watched a few more events, but not exactly, as I say, the biggest fan. But this is still exciting, I think, to most sports fans. The fact that we have an event of this magnitude at the White House, celebrating America's 250th birthday. Again, how is that any less appropriate than having all of these half-naked trans activists? Exactly. You take your pick. UFC fight on the South Lawn or topless trans on the front lawn. I'll take UFC every single day. But going to get to our next time out here. Coming up on the other side, the official Trump account app launched on Thursday. We'll tell you the latest on that front. But here's how much $1,000 could actually grow.
1: Ma, ¿y qué almorzaste?
2: Hija, ya son cuatro llamadas hoy. ¿No te cobran por llamar a México? ¿Qué está pasando aquí?
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0: fly. Welcome back in, everyone. Danny Ferrentino Show. Why do pigs fly? Because apparently I agree with the ladies over there at The View. Just happened to see on social media that the Maine Republican Party shared a video today of the ladies of The View, where Graham Plattner got his 5 minutes of fame this morning on The View. Safe to say the ladies, none too impressed, saying this man should be nowhere near Congress, that he's a cheater, an anti-Semite, a liar, a racist, a homophobe. That character does matter, that the guy Plattner is flawed in so many ways. Well, I hate to break it to the ladies of The View. The latest allegations, at least of him, you know, cheating on his wife, by far the least damning of everything that's come out about Graham Plattner in recent months. So now this is where they're drawing the line and saying that he should be nowhere near Congress and that he's a flawed candidate. No, we've all known this for quite some time. So, yes, I guess we agree that he should be nowhere near Congress. But outside of that, timing, as I say, that is the interesting part here, from Democrats all of a sudden turning on Plattner, plus the fact that today Janet Mills has reiterated a few times to a couple different outlets that she is still on the ballot up there in Maine. But we missed this one on Friday. Thursday, White House announced the official launch of the Trump Accounts app. You need to get on, set up the kids' financial future. Well, there's now officially an app for that. Parents, children born after January 1st, 2025, sign up for a one-time $1,000 deposit from the U.S. Treasury. So kids, grandkids out there, make sure you get people on this. You can monitor the investment, add money to the account in order to, you know, watch it grow further. Real game changer here. And as the potential to really change the trajectory of an entire generation's future. And 38% of Americans have no exposure to trading and equities. And if you have a child born during this time period, you're going to get $1,000 in seed money, and you can watch it grow over time. And this is really kind of cool that this is happening, that they will deposit this $1,000. It's designed to grow much like a 529 plan, and all you have to do is be born and you get this free money. And the S&P has delivered about 10% on average per year, so the $1,000 investment on its own could grow up to about $5,600 is the number. So that is, again, that's without any other sort of investments in all of this. And actually, Vice President J.D. Vance weighed in on the Trump accounts. And certainly, he's one who has skin in this game, soon to be father to four, Usha pregnant again, but obviously relates to many American families. And he says, one of the problems we have in public policies is that wonks don't give any consideration to how their ideas will collide with actual human behavior. Take our Trump accounts. There are millions of people who will, in theory, benefit enormously from this investment in their kids' future, but the policy does no good if parents never find out how to sign up for it. From day one, our administration, we've tried to think outside the box on problems like this. That's why Elon recruited the best and brightest engineers and designers to help us make government more efficient. Some of those same exceptional designs and software talents have been working for months, making government programs like the Trump account more user-friendly. And this is nothing more user-friendly than an app in this day and age. The vast majority of people understand and know how to download apps and use apps, and more than 70% of Americans use it every single day. And with the Trump accounts, as the vice president said, we met people where they are. Instead of expecting them to navigate all kinds of complicated forms on treasury.gov, they built out this simple, easy-to-use app for parents to sign up with. The app helps market the program, sign up users, deploying it, does something else, gives the engineers a pilot program that they were able to do. So parents, as he says, sign up now and invest in your kids' future tomorrow. And this is, as I say, one that ultimately could be a game changer. And certainly the first administration in my lifetime that actually strives to achieve policies that will help Americans down the line for generations to come, and comes to where they are, it makes it easier for them. Think about how many times government puts up all of these barriers to entry, but yet, as I say, they're making this as simple as possible to have this generational change. And as I say, literally just by going downloading the app, signing up your child, getting the free $1,000 without any other investment, yet you're kid's going to walk out at 18 with a $5,600 investment. All in all, not bad for somebody starting out. Is it going to be life-changing money? No, but certainly maybe it's enough to teach a little bit of financial responsibility to so many kids across the country. Another topic we've talked about that seems to be lacking in education across the country is any sort of financial literacy, and we're seeing to the effects of it. Maybe this will have a positive effect on that as well. That's only, if people are able to watch their investments, things like that. So if people understand maybe money a little bit more, maybe they wouldn't be so frivolously spending it as they get older. But got to get to our next time out here. News at the bottom of the hour, traffic, weather, all that fun stuff together. Coming up on the other side, Trump administration, for the last couple of years, has tried playing defense on election integrity, mail-in ballots. No more. They are officially on the offensive with the help of the USPS.
1: Ma, ¿y qué almorzaste?
2: Hija, ya son cuatro llamadas hoy. ¿No te cobran por llamar a México? ¿Qué está pasando aquí?
1: Que fui a Metro y ahora tengo llamadas y textos de Estados Unidos a México sin límites y un Samsung Galaxy A17 5G gratis. 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
2: Buenísimo, amor. 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

0: And of course, wrap up on a high note. May have some new hope when it comes to pancreatic cancer. That one of the worst cancers by far, far often not diagnosed until it's spread. Well, may have some good news on that front coming up to wrap things up. But Friday, the United States Postal Service proposed a whole bunch of new rules that would ultimately require states across the country to submit voter names, addresses, as well as a unique ballot barcode for federal elections. Yes, giving the federal government the ability to verify that ballots are going and coming back from actual eligible voters, that in recent years, coming out of COVID-19, we have seen this prevalence of mail-in ballots. And clearly, the Trump administration has really been on its back heels with this. And no more. The president signed an executive order, and Will Scharf, senior associate counsel to the president, laid out the problem the order is designed to fix, saying, "We're going to take the federal data. We're going to ensure that each state's election officials are provided with a comprehensive view of who the eligible voters in their jurisdiction actually are, allowing them to properly verify that everybody voting in their election is legally able to vote. It orders the Postmaster General and the U.S. Postal Service to take bold new measures to verify that ballots both being sent to people are being sent to people who are eligible to vote, and then the ballots being returned are being properly returned by eligible voters only." And the rule follows that blueprint and finally adds accountability to a process that has really just been an honor system, for lack of a better term. And states will be required to submit voter lists tied to unique barcodes on every outbound and return ballot envelope. And then USPS would compare ballots sent against ballots returned, and they'd be able to flag any discrepancies for further investigation. And that's the kind of basic chain of custody tracking that exists for virtually every other sensitive document in the country. So, yeah, makes perfect sense for something as important as the integrity of an election. And the rule would also require standardized election mail logos, envelope design reviews, and state-specific participation lists managed through this new federal ballot mail portal. And that ballots that don't meet the new standards or that are tied to state-submitted voter lists ultimately could be rejected before they even reach election offices. And previously, local election officers determined voter eligibility, and they're the ones that maintain the mail voter list and handed them off to UPS for delivery with really no federal oversight. And under this new proposal, the USPS would receive voter list data from states, track ballots end to end, and determine whether mailings meet the new federal standards or not. So why not? You have this government entity in the post office that, heck, I was in favor of getting rid of. We've talked about this. Well, heck, if they were able to do something like this, they go from, you know, passive vendor to an active gatekeeper. And I guess that's the point in all of this, that they're not waiting on Congress to act anymore, is the Trump administration, that they're building this system through other avenues. And the general election is just 5 months away, and some states begin mailing ballots about 60 days out. So this is something that some have questioned whether or not there's enough infrastructure to actually build out, but it appears that there is, which is why they're going about it at this time. And without a shadow of a doubt, we know that the left isn't going to like this. And Chuck Schumer reached for the usual nonsense, saying mail-in voting is safe and secure, period. This new rule is just another malicious attempt by the Trump administration to suppress the votes of millions and try to throw the election results. By ensuring that the people who are who they say they are, and that they're actually eligible to receive a vote, and that there's not, you know, 19 votes going to one person, and there's not ballots going to people that are dead, and there's not this, and there's not that, and all of the other fraudulent entities that we've seen involved in mail-in balloting so far. So this is something that should be common sense and commonplace. And really, I mean, at the end of the day, none of this would be needed if we all just showed up in person and voted with an ID, and we had things like the SAVE Act that would ensure that only Americans are allowed to register to vote. And as I say, but This is one that seems to make a lot of sense when it comes to ballot integrity and from both sides, even if Democrats should be concerned that, you know, why was it that they didn't know that Republicans stacked the ballot with mail-in votes this past election? That ultimately is what propelled President Trump to victory. Well, this is one way to ensure in the future that doesn't happen. That didn't happen. But, you know, if you are looking at it from a Democrat point of perspective of why you would potentially be against this, I can't see any good reason, as again, most Americans feel as there should be basic ballot security measures, including showing an ID, but Democrats continue to insist otherwise. So, as I say, good news there from the Trump administration when it comes to cutting back on some of this voter fraud that we know clearly has taken place with the inception of mail-in balloting thanks to COVID-19. It's here to stay, folks, unfortunately. There's no just saying we shouldn't do this anymore. That's staying on the defensive. Now it's finding ways to get back on the offensive to ensure that there is still some sort of election integrity. And that, as I say, is what the Trump administration appears to be doing. But let's see. Still got a couple of minutes to go here. What else did we get into here this afternoon that we can get into here now? The meteor, by now, probably most people are aware of the big boom that took place over Massachusetts, New Hampshire. Officially a meteor. I will say, before word had come down, when I was at my son's soccer game Saturday afternoon and left there and seen the what was that? I'd seen some of the video circulating online of out in the Boston area of people actually able to capture the sonic boom on tape. And Thursday night in South Carolina, there was also a similar event, which got many people like myself kind of put their tinfoil hats on and start and come up all these conspiracy theories on what potentially it may be. Turns out, though, that there was some sort of a meteorite that fell from the sky, a giant fireball traveling at the speed of 75,000 miles per hour. And the fact that it broke up in the atmosphere where it did, ultimately a good thing. That there was also one that I was reading that took place in Russia back in 2006 that broke up just a few miles above the surface and ultimately did some pretty heavy damage to an area over there in Russia. So all in all, I guess just a close call for Massachusetts residents. They say this thing exploded with the power of 300 tons of TNT. So that exactly reminds me of a Moab, one of the mother of all bombs that President Trump has been dropping on places like Iran. Well, I don't think Iran's got one of those yet, actually. No, I don't think they have, actually. It's probably about turn time, considering all the news we've got out of there today. But that's another story for another day. Let's see. Oh, another Boston judge decided to let a multi-time criminal out on $1,000 bail. Career criminal this was 2023, was arrested after a string of break-ins on Beacon Hill, was arrested, served a whole bunch of time in jail, was released a couple of months ago, made it 9 days before ultimately being arrested again for committing more crimes against some of the same businesses up there on Beacon Hill, and the judge decided to slap him with a $1,000 bail. Yes, this career burglar with 28 career charges, 24-page rap sheet. This judge, Paul Tressler, decided to give him a $1,000 bail despite being on active probation and 6 months removed from a conviction for hitting the same area. Make it make sense, only in Massachusetts, considering everything with the Judge Janet Sanders and the Cambridge shooter situation. Unfortunately, none of this should surprise any of us that the soft-on-crime Massachusetts judges continue to allow all of these violent criminals back out onto the streets. But tell you what, let's get to our the last time out here this afternoon. Coming up on the other side, we will wrap up on...
1: Ma, ¿y qué almorzaste?
2: Hija, ya son 4 llamadas hoy. ¿No te cobran por llamar a México? ¿Qué está pasando aquí?
1: Que fui a Metro y ahora tengo llamadas y textos de Estados Unidos a México sin límites y un Samsung Galaxy A17 5G gratis. 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
2: Buenísimo, amor. 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

on this Monday afternoon. Welcome back in, everyone. Danny Ferrantino Show, and still shocked it's June already. Seems like we were just celebrating the new year and now closing in on halfway through 2026, but not rushing the summer or anything. Anyone else excited for football season, considering the big A.J. Brown trade? In case you missed it, Patriots today officially acquire A.J. Brown, the wide receiver from the Philadelphia Eagles, in exchange for a 2028 first-round draft pick, 2027 fifth-round pick, so three-time Pro Bowler officially here in New England. This was probably the worst-kept secret in sports. A.J. Brown has made it quite abundantly clear, wanting to reunite with his former coach, Mike Vrabel, here in New England. That is officially now done, and a bit torn, considering the Red Sox are still in last place, just an abysmal team to watch, outside of at least when the fans start chanting, sell the team, at John Henry. That's always enjoyable, but outside of that, just an abysmal team to watch. Getting excited for football season, so let's not rush to summer as we do enter into June, but just know that the Patriots should be strong contenders again in 2026. Even with the tough schedule they have on tap, maybe wouldn't expect as many wins as last season, but should hopefully be right in the mix for a playoff spot come the end of the year, especially with some of the changes that they've made throughout this offseason, some of the rookies they've drafted, things like that. So looking forward to another hopefully successful Patriots season coming up soon. Of course, you can catch all the games here on WTAG. But wrapping things up here this afternoon, I'm sure many of you are aware, pancreatic cancer, by far one of the worst cancers that far too often isn't diagnosed until it's unfortunately spread, and really just a death sentence. But they now say that there is a new drug that could offer up patients at least some hope. Maybe it's only for a few weeks, for a few months, but hope is still hope. And it's this drug called Diraxonrasib. It's in phase 3 trial of 500 patients, and the drug is shown to double the survival time of patients with advanced pancreatic cancer, 13.2 months on average compared to the 6.7 months for people who just got chemo. And the study was published on Sunday in the New England Journal of Medicine, and they released the trial's preliminary findings, and Dr. Rachna Shroff, Chief of Division of Hematology and Oncology at the University of Arizona Cancer Center in Tucson, said she started crying tears of joy, that it's a big game changer for anyone who's treated pancreatic cancer, that this drug is unprecedented. And this Diraxonrasib targets a mutation in the gene called KRAS, works like, I guess, like an on-off switch, controlling how cells grow in the body. And the mutation, which is found in more than 90% of pancreatic cancers, causes the switch to get stuck in an on position, which is allows the cancer cells to then just continue to grow and grow and grow and grow. And scientists have known for years that if they could somehow target this mutation, that they could basically stop the on position. And as Dr. Shroff said, it's been incredibly hard to drug the mutation, that the mutated protein is likely a round ball and you can't just get the drug to stick to it. It blocks the effect. Some has been really amazing chemistry work. They've now been able to develop a drug that actually attaches itself to the mutation, this Diraxonrasib. Yep, you know what I'm trying to say here, that it works by pairing up with a protein called syphilifin A inside cells, and it acts like this sort of molecular glue. And then, as I say, it sticks and then kind of switches it to the off position, for lack of a better term. And really, this isn't the first time we've talked about some of the amazing inroads that cancer treatment has made just in the last couple of years during this show's time span. But as I say, still, unfortunately, one of the worst diagnoses anyone can get, that it's been a bit of a death sentence. So even if there is just a bit more time that people can have with loved ones, obviously a step in the right direction. And each and every time we talk about one of these next developments in cancer treatment and some of these amazing things that these scientists come up with, that really just moving that one step closer towards
just getting rid of this cancer that has plagued humanity for far too long. And it's giving many of scientists and oncologists and doctors and whatever else this whole new outlook when it comes to fighting so many of these cancers that at one point, as I say, this was a death sentence in a short amount of time. And now they have at least a point where they can extend a life for a bit. And then next couple of years down the line, they'll extend it a bit further. And then little by little here, you can see this all kind of being done in real time, and really amazing to actually see getting done. Last, but certainly not least, last weekend, Luke Owen walked across the stage at Chilton County High School graduation, of course, to cheers from friends and family. However, didn't walk across the stage like most other college graduates. He got a standing ovation because the 17-year-old had officially earned the title of United States Marine following a 13-week recruiting class at training at Parris Island. This was something that he had wanted to do, he said, since he was 7 years old. And during his sophomore year, made an appointment to see a Marine recruiter to assess what he needed to do to make the grade. The recruiter told him his weight was above the standard for enlistment, so he went back home, made changes to his eating, incorporated a daily exercise routine, worked to get the weight off, and within 1 year, it lost 90 pounds, meeting the Marine enlistment weight requirement. Still 17 at the time, so they accompanied him to the military recruitment office to approve his enlistment. However, the work just begun. He still wanted to complete high school. So in his junior year, he accelerated his coursework in order to meet graduation requirements by the end of the first semester of his senior year, so that in February, left for recruit training, boot camp, and on May 15th, became a United States Marine. His high school graduation was a week later, so came home to walk in his graduation, and instead of a cap and gown, had on his Marine uniform. So just another testament to the American dream, the resilience, determination, and what the human body can do when you put your mind to it. So thankful for his service, and again, just an inspiration to somebody who is able to follow through on his childhood dreams. But that's going to do it for us here this afternoon. Back with you on Tuesday. Until then, though, don't worry, everyone. Just be happy. Have yourself a great night. He is a

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1: Buenísimo, amor. 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
6: An agreement to pull back. I'm Lisa Lucera, Fox News. President Trump says Israel and Hezbollah agreed to a partial ceasefire in Lebanon.
7: The president says he had a very productive call with Israeli Prime Minister Benjamin Netanyahu and that no Israeli troops will go to Beirut. Israel's government ordered strikes in Beirut's suburbs Monday, a day after ground forces reached deeper into the country than at any point in the last 26 years. To representatives, President Trump says he also had a very good call with Hezbollah and says the militant group agreed that all shooting will stop, adding Israel will not attack them and they will not attack Israel. Both Israel and Hezbollah accused each other of breaking a ceasefire. Iran has insisted Israel stop targeting Lebanon as part of a ceasefire agreement with the U.S.
6: Fox's Jared Halpern at the White House. This says the U.S. and Iranian forces trade fire.
8: U.S. CENTCOM confirming that its forces intercepted 2 Iranian ballistic missiles targeting American forces based in Kuwait. They added no American personnel were hurt. That attack coming after U.S. forces carried out strikes on Iranian radar and drone launching facilities in Iran and on Keshem Island. U.S. CENTCOM says the measured and deliberate strikes were in response to Iran shooting down a U.S. drone that was operating in international waters.
6: Fox's Jeff Paul in Dubai. This is Iran continues its blockade of the Strait of Hormuz. Senate Democratic leader Chuck Schumer reacting after the Justice Department complies with a court order and pauses a nearly $2 billion fund meant to compensate allies of President Trump.
9: From MAGA billionaires, cop-beating January 6 insurrectionists and his own family, he wanted no transparency, no oversight, no accountability. It's disgusting.
6: Lawmakers from both parties had raised concerns about the fund and whether people convicted for actions taken on January 6 would be eligible. 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
17: Some stop-and-go traffic on 290 westbound towards the downtown exits. We've also got some stop-and-go traffic on the Pike westbound towards 495, and a crash on 495 southbound between Route 9 and the Mass Pike, causing stop-and-go traffic there as well. I'm Zach Transport in the Market 32 Price Chopper Traffic Center.
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6: And thank you, Scott Shannon, and thanks to all of you for being with us. And write down our toll-free telephone number if you want to be a part of this extravaganza, this program. It's 800-941-SEAN if you want to join us. We have a lot on the radicalized Democratic, lying Democratic Party. I didn't believe a word Dr. Jill Biden said. We have Texas Democrat James Tallarico, our neighbors with a uterus. I mean, can't make that up. We have a new sex scandal as it relates to Graham Plattner in Maine. We don't need men to vote. We just need, you know, neighbors with uteruses to vote. This is stuff I never thought I'd be talking about when I started my career many years ago, decades and decades ago. Never thought that. You know, I saw one thing today, made me think of Mamdani and his comments about confiscating people's homes if they have a beehive and landlords and just taking people's property. I don't know if you saw this. It was on FoxNews.com, Linda. A New York City landlord pleading for help. He has a 9-year squatter that is draining him dry. You know, the dispute has drained his daughter's college fund, cost him $325,000 in unpaid rent, a Brooklyn landlord trapped in a nearly decade-long legal nightmare. It has cost him hundreds of thousands of dollars in unpaid rent and legal fees. New York courts repeatedly delay resolution, and the person that just decided not to pay his rent that's been living there for 9 years continues to live in the apartment without making any rent payments to the landlord. Anyway, this guy owns a small 8-unit building, Park Slope in Brooklyn, New York. Told Fox News Digital, he spent the last 9 years trying to remove a woman who originally moved into one of his apartments as a live-in companion for an elderly disabled tenant. And court records show the woman moved into the apartment in 2014 after responding to a Craigslist advertisement seeking a live-in companion for the tenant. Does Craigslist even still exist, Linda? I have no idea.
7: It does. Yeah.
6: It does. Okay. Anyway, the woman died in 2016. And it's now a decade of litigation spanning multiple courts and proceedings. And after the tenant's death, disputes arose over the woman's tenancy, whether she can be a tenant and have status as a tenant, her rent obligations, whether the apartment remains subject to rent stabilization laws as she sought unpaid rent and possession. I mean, this is insane. This is stuff that would only happen in New York, California, Illinois, Chicago, New Jersey. Everyone else in this country has simple, basic, fundamental common sense. And then there's a group of people that have no common sense at all. All right. So, Linda, how old is Liam now? Is he 10 years old? How old is Liam? Can't believe he's 10. And I've said ever since, this kid is all boy. This is like your dream kid, and he's cute as can be. And he's been on this radio program, and we got him to admit that he doesn't like his mom's air fried French fries. He much prefers Chick-fil-A French fries, waffle fries, which, you know, Linda, of course, denies him any access, doesn't even give him real pizza. She makes, you know, gluten-free at-home pizza, won't even buy the kid a real pizza. But that's a different issue for a different day. But if let me ask you, with your children, because this was the way I raised my kids, if Liam does something wrong, you kind of expect kids, or, you know, every kid's going to get in a little bit of mischief and trouble every once in a while, right? Does that really annoy you? Does that piss you off?
7: When he gets in trouble?
6: Yeah.
7: No, I mean, I expect it.
6: You expect some of it, right? Now,
7: of course,
6: if you ask him straight up, did you eat the cookie? And meanwhile, he's got cookie all over his face and you told him not to eat the cookies. And then he lies to you. What's he in more trouble for, eating the cookie or lying about eating the cookie?
7: Always the cover up. The lie is far worse with all four of them. Always.
6: By the way, you're acting as though they're... It's always the cover up.
7: The cover up.
6: The cover up for a kid that stole a cookie. Oh, my gosh. Don't have the cookie. Bill Cosby used to do a funny bit on that. But I didn't eat the cookie. I did not touch the cookie. And meanwhile, there's cookie all over the kid's face. It was a pretty funny bit. Anyway, I can't stand this about the Biden family. They just are flat out lying. And this interview on CBS aired this morning. I'm sorry, at Sunday morning. And Dr. Jill Biden, you know, is swearing up and down that she never saw signs of Joe's cognitive decline. Now, we were pointing it out in 2019. All these truths to be self-evident. All men and women are created by the thing. Oh, no, no, you know the thing. And then I have my favorite tape of all time. I mean, he was mumbling, bumbling, stumbling, hiding in the basement during COVID. And they used it as an excuse to cover for what was an obvious cognitive decline because they wanted power. In other words, they were dishonest. There were two big lies in the Biden administration. One, circle back, Peppermint Patty, Jen Psaki, you know, out there saying that I have a hard time keeping up with Joe. She must be in awful shape when she says that. Now here's Dr. Jill Biden saying that she did not see any signs of Joe's cognitive decline. Listen.
8: Did you ever see signs that he was falling into cognitive decline?
2: No.
8: No.
2: No.
6: No.
8: Truly.
2: No.
6: No.
8: I mean, people were saying he wasn't the same Joe Biden.
2: Well, I don't think that's true. He was the same, the essence of the same Joe Biden. But yeah, he was slowing down. He was getting older. I mean, we all observed that. When you know, it's a very intense job. I think it ages you.
9: The political coverage. Some of the political players and some of the... let me ask a rhetorical question.
6: Yeah, you can't make it up. You know, I beat Medicare. And then she's now saying, and she wasn't saying this at the time, you know, that she thought her husband was having a stroke in the debate with Donald Trump. I think one of the greatest presidential debate moments of all time is when the moderators at the time asked, well, Mr. Trump, what do you think of Joe Biden's comments? I said, I don't.

Democrats are now starting to turn on Graham Plattner. And there is a reason why the establishment, it's not because of the Nazi tattoo. It's not because of all the controversies. You know, it's not that we have a new controversy that's emerged with Plattner and his wife reportedly alerting the campaign about his sexually explicit text messages with several women. You know, she did this days before he announced he was running. She put out what many described on social media as a hostage video this weekend. There is a reason. Why, Hannity, is there a reason? And Graham Plattner fuming, his wife is fuming at the shameful report. And Graham Plattner, goes out with his videos. What is the reason? What could possibly be the reason? Why did Democrats turn on Mr. Fang Fang? Why did they do that? Because in Maine, there is a little known law in the state of Maine. And that is after the June 9th primary, they have until the June 27th for him to get out of this race. If he gets out of the race, then the establishment will get to pick a replacement. That is, it wasn't the Nazi tattoo. Now it's just they don't think he can win. That is the only reason. They want to pull a last-minute switcheroo, just like they did in the case of Joe Biden with Kamala Harris. And so they would then have the ability to pick a replacement, just hand-pick a replacement. Doesn't matter what the people of Maine have to say, but he has to do it within, I think, 5 days after. Now, this is not, there's new information. We knew about the Nazi tattoos. Now that we have these reports, well, Wall Street Journal, New York Times has it. Where did it come from? Did this come from Republicans? I tend to doubt it. This likely came from Democrats. What about Mr. Fang Fang? Did that come from Republicans? I tend to doubt it out there, too. They didn't think he could win. They thought he would be, a problem on the ticket. Anyway, they revealed, but they knew about this before he ever ran for office and didn't care. Anyway, his wife's name in the case of Plattner, Amy Gertner, discovered the explicit text that he exchanged with, as much as I guess a dozen women. And she flagged it to the campaign in 2025 and described the messages as pre-marriage or resolved through couples therapy. And she called the media coverage shameful. Well, blame Democrats. I don't think Republicans did this in any way, shape, manner, or form. And Plattner's dismissing it as journalistic malpractice or gossip. No, I mean, if it was Donald Trump, really? Would you claim that? I doubt it. Remember, this is the guy that blamed sexual assault victims, suggesting women take some responsibility, avoid getting effed up on alcohol, and act like an adult. Oh. Then he downplayed military sexual assault reporting challenges, calls himself a communist, called all cops bastards, referring to rural white Maine residents as racist and stupid, homophobic slurs, other crude comments. None of this pushed him out. The only thing now is they don't think he can win. Advocating political violence, references to fighting with signs and fists and guns if need be, and an armed working class for this fight. He attributing now many of these posts to PTSD. We're talking about just in the last couple of years. The Nazi chest tattoo wasn't a dead giveaway for him. Anyway, now he's facing calls from Democrats to drop out. Now they have this little known provision that could, in fact, facilitate it. And this, to me, sounds exactly like the type of thing that we saw in the past with Kamala Harris and Joe Biden. And if you think I'm wrong, give me a call. 800-941-SEAN if you want to be a part of the program. Listen, everyone needs a safety security plan. And here's the thing. According to 2022 FBI statistics, less than 0.01% of all altercations require a lethal response. Now, there may be that moment somebody wants to kill you, kill your family. There's only one option in those moments, but that's less than 1% of the time. That's why part of my everyday personal safety security strategy includes the non-lethal technology of BYRNA.com. 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
0: Linda, I know you're shocked by this, but I'm sorry to be the bearer of bad news, but anyway, this primary in Maine is June the 9th. Now, if Plattner wins, which he will, that nomination, he would have to withdraw himself by 5 p.m. on the second Monday in July, which is July 13th. Withdrawal, you know, in writing to the Maine Secretary of State. Democrats are dumping all this op research on him on purpose. This is, I would bet everything I had. You know, Cory Booker, oh, I'm beginning to have questions about Graham Plattner. The Nazi tattoo didn't do anything. None of the other comments about rape or anything else did anything. No. Anyway, and the Secretary of State will produce new ballots, and then the party would pick a replacement. Only about 2 weeks, July 13th to 27th, then they would have time to choose a replacement. How much do you want to bet they already have the replacement picked? Is that conspiratorial? I don't think so.
15: No.
0: Just a very strong suspicion on my part. We've seen this movie before. All right, quick break, right back.
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19: Lisa Sky Hain loved working with people.
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20: Day one, literally 8 a.m., I have an email that says, "Good morning, let's create the largest networking community on the planet."
19: Lisa's new boss was a 6'5" entrepreneur from Israel named Adam Newman, and he had a brand new startup called WeWork.
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2: But out of nowhere, he goes from star witness to prime suspect.
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2: 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Lee Harris is sentenced to 90 years.
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2: Behind bars, Lee finds an unlikely ally in his cellie, Robert. The pair are like chalk and cheese. There's no way their paths would ever cross on the outside. But as a fellow inmate, Robert sees through the lies and vows to do the unthinkable. Clear Lee's name.
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2: All right, 25 now till the top of the hour. 800-941-SEAN if you want to be a part of the program. So apparently we've had a lot of escalation with Israel and Lebanon and Hezbollah and what's going on there. But it's like a never-ending fight for Israel to survive. And I know the president weighed in and apparently spoke with the prime minister and spoke with some of Hezbollah and Lebanon leaders, and maybe this is coming to an end. I hope so. But it's gotten intense. Over 900 top fighters for Hezbollah have been taken out by Israel in the last week. Their military is unbelievable. Their ability to fight conflict, defend their way of life is unbelievable. But there's a lot of bad news. We see what not only Iran, but their proxies do. They attack densely populated cities and areas in Israel, like places like Tel Aviv. You see anti-Semitic attacks rising worldwide in the halls of Congress, college campuses, on the airwaves. I mean, it's disgusting. It's repulsive. And all these families want to do is be left alone and raise their families. That's it. October 7th. Everyone should watch the videos I've seen. I wish they would have released them. Anyway, your help is critical. The International Fellowship of Christians and Jews, we have partnered with them. They're on the ground every day. They're providing all the humanitarian assistance, and that means food and water and medicine and supplies and clothing, you name it. They're supplying it. They have mobile medical clinics for the elderly. They're doing it all, but they can't do it without your help. And whatever you can do at this time of need, as they fight for survival and so many people are displaced and in such need, please go to their website. It's prayifcj.org. That's prayifcj.org. Let's play Graham Plattner. This may be one of my favorites of all times, referring to his female neighbors as neighbors with a uterus, just when you thought it couldn't get any more nuts for this guy.
3: This summer, more than half our population became second-class citizens. Every one of our neighbors with a uterus became the property of the state.
4: In these situations, when there is an unwanted pregnancy, it is moral for a woman to be able to control her own body, or any one of our neighbors with a uterus to be able to control their own body.
2: And any of our neighbors with I obviously meant James Tallarico. I'm moving on from Graham Plattner. I mean, the irony of this is Democrats actually think, and they're going to pour tens, if not hundreds of millions of dollars into this race, like they did with Beto Bozo, and just come up short. Even Tina Brown, did you read the article that she wrote? Actually, it was fairly clever. It's just false hope. They're not going to win here, not with this nut James Tallarico. I mean, this guy is unbelievable. If this is what they think will work in the great state of Texas, then God bless them, because they don't know he can read the Bible. He uses it. Well, you mean the Bible where he says that there are six separate genders, but yet the prayer that Jesus gave his apostles was our Father who art in heaven. You know, just a slight contradiction to what he believes. His comments on this bill restricting transgender athletes, Tallarico stating modern science recognizes there are many more than two biological sexes. In fact, there are six. Linda, have you been able to look up? Have you gone to artificial intelligence and looked up what the six are? Because I can't find it anywhere. I'm looking everywhere and I can't.
5: I have the answer. I think I might have shared it with you. We had a caller. Very nice caller. Person did not want to go on the air, but they did give me the answer to all six genders. Are you ready?
2: I am ready. Hit me with it.
5: All right. So it's woman, man, girl, boy, guy, gal. That's all six. So hopefully that can put
2: you
5: Mr.
2: Think
5: Tallarico.
2: You think you're clever.
5: I'm not clever. Right. That's our audience. Our audience is wonderful.
2: That is actually pretty clever. But Tallarico, you know, I mean, it's just so far off. You know, he's so bizarre. It's so strange. You know, they had this debate on a bill restricting these transgender athletes. Modern science recognizes there are more than two biological sexes, but nobody can name what the other four are. Now, he says God is non-binary. okay, in the same context, citing Galatians 3:28, as neither male nor female, and arguing God transcends human categories. Republicans mocked this as insulting to Christianity, and he suggested concerns about males and women's sports were a far-right conspiracy. No, it's not. We have real live instances of a problem, and that's men playing women's sports and winning medals. Talk to Riley Gaines, who's been on this program many times. Anyway, there was a murder of this guy, Ahmaud Arbery. After that murder, Tallarico posted about racism as a virus that white people, including himself. Well, first of all, speak for yourself, idiot. You don't speak for me. That's number one. And he said it's a virus that white people carry and spread through systems, even without overt symptoms. What is he even talking about? Critics call it anti-white or guilt tripping. Anyway, in the primary drama, TikTok influencer alleged that Tallarico privately called former Representative Colin Allred, who happens to be African-American, a mediocre black man. Whoa, what is wrong with this guy? Well, contrasting him with Jasmine Crockett. Now, Colin Allred publicly criticized Tallarico as a hater. Tallarico denied the exact quote, called it misreported, and said Allred ran a mediocre campaign. They spoke about relations remaining strained. Then we've got, you know, reports that Tallarico's Instagram followed thousands of accounts, including, oh, that's right, adult and OnlyFans creators and escorts. Whoopsie-daisy. That's not good. That's true. You know, and apparently he likes some of these posts. And his team said the account is partially managed by staff. He always blame it on the staff. There's a bad post, Linda did it. Except the truth is, in our case, it would be true. Because I don't have access to any of my accounts. What?
5: Tough crowd. Tough crowd.
2: No, do I have access to my social media? I do not.
5: You don't, but you assume I make mistakes. So, you know, I would never make a mistake on your social media. I only do that on my own.
2: Mm-hmm. Is your nose growing? Just checking. Pinocchio. Occasionally, you know, some things went up that shouldn't have gone up. But, you know, I don't think it's not malicious, and it's not often, in fairness. And this is a lot to do. Anyway, and you guys do a great job. How's that? But anyway, his team said the account is partially managed by staff. Always blame the staff. I love that. Doesn't judge people for their heart, for their work, and tying it to Christian values of non-judgment. Critics, especially conservatives, yeah, they're not buying his seminary and the game that he's playing. Now, in the state of Texas, why would you say you want to put out a welcome mat on the southern border? In the state of Texas, ravaged by illegal immigration. And we've covered this for years. And how many times have we interviewed Ted Cruz and Governor Greg Abbott, who we like a lot on this program, both of them. But, you know, he had past support for masks, progressive policies, leaving the Texas Capitol during that 2021 walkout over voting bills that was taking place there. You know, Mike Lee accused him of being of religious child sacrifice rhetoric. Yikes. I don't know. The guy's a nut. And this is going to be the only vegan campaign. And he's against drilling. And again, he refers to his neighbors with uteruses, meaning women. This is crazy. So we got Marxist commie Mamdani. I mean, I just keep playing the hits here because these people are absolutely nuts. And Mamdani the first mayor to not show up for the parade this weekend. This is New York City's Israel Day parade and much celebrated. Former mayors were there. I saw Bloomberg was there. I saw the police commissioner, Jessica Tisch, was there. Mamdani now wants to remove the name of a predecessor of his, Ed Koch. The 59th Street Bridge, Queensboro Bridge, they named it the Ed Koch Bridge. And anyway, he wants to remove that name. I don't know, maybe because he's Jewish? I have no idea. None. But it is so obvious. Look, let's go through his history, shall we? I mean, all these people have a history. And, you know, current mayor of New York, Democratic Socialist mayor, you know, referred to Israel as an apartheid state, claiming they committed genocide after October 7th, occupation, settler colonialism, you know, supported the boycott, divestment, sanctions, the BDS movement, calls for ending U.S. military aid to Israel, accusations of Israeli genocide in Gaza. Maybe he needs to see the IDF tape that I saw of October 7th and the murder and the rape and the kidnapping and torture. Maybe he needs to go inside the terror tunnels that I've been in, and maybe he needs to see it up front and close and personal and firsthand. Maybe he needs to go to small border towns with Gaza-like Sderot, where kids can't even play outside because of the close proximity to Gaza. That means Hamas, and that means there's one town when I went there in 2015 or 16 had 10,000 rockets fired into it. Maybe he needs to get an education. Maybe he needs to stand next to the Iron Dome as I have, as it's constantly firing off, you know, these missiles to stop and prevent the missiles fired by the enemy into their country, into densely populated areas. Maybe you can learn something. Maybe you should go over there. Although I don't even think the people of Israel would want them there at this point. You know, reportedly describing Israeli military operations in Gaza. What was Israel supposed to do? They have a population of under 9 million people. What are they supposed to do when over 1,000 are murdered and all the people that were kidnapped and all the rape and torture that took place and beheading that took place? What are they supposed to do? That would be the equivalent of 40,000 dead Americans in a single day. What would you want your government to do? And he's out there. Now, he also promised to arrest the prime minister of Israel if he visits New York City. No, we don't follow the ICC. Nice try. But why do I suspect if Bibi ever went to New York City, this idiot probably would try? You know, then we have his wonderful wife, who's got such an interesting social media postings, you know, liking Instagram posts around October 7th. Appearing to celebrate or frame the Hamas attack positively. Quote, breaking the walls of apartheid. Images of the breach, portraying it as, quote, resistance. They were murdering innocent men, women, and children. Or a post that she put up stating that Tel Aviv shouldn't exist in the first place. You know, other acts praising the Palestinian militants and fighters, like Leila Khalid and the Popular Front of the Liberation of Palestine movement, work with or illustrated for pro-Palestinian authors critical of Israel. Mahmoud Mamdani, the father, the Columbia professor, posting support for Palestinian resistance. You know, then what was the name of the guy that he invited from? Where was it from? From Columbia University. I mean, it's unbelievable. That's Zoran Marxist Kami Mamdani. I mean, of course he did. His name is Mahmoud Khalil. That's the guy's name. And he's friends with Linda Sarsour. Remember her? Prominent Palestinian American, co-founded Muslim Democratic Club, supporting Mamdani. You know, linked to CARE, that group we have covered a lot. Called for his success. And you have this guy, Abdullah Akal. Mamdani introduced Mamdani at events. Then you have Sheikh Fadhel El Salani. They met several times. Then squad member Talib, fundraising for Mamdani. I mean, all these associations, they all mean something. Not showing up, that's like the icing on the cake for him. And it's not a surprise. And I don't even think the people that were celebrating would even want this guy there. I don't think anybody with the right mind would want him there. But you know, this is now your modern Democratic Party. This is the party of Graham Platner, endorsed, supported by Grandpa Bernie, Pocahontas. This is the party of Tallarico. You know, our neighbors with uteruses, six genders, no meat, a vegan campaign, no drilling, welcome mat for illegals, good luck in Texas. You know, this is the party of AOC, Mamdani, Platner, the squad. They're all radicalized, and there are no moderate Democrats with the exception of one. And that's John Fetterman of Pennsylvania. That's it. These are crazy times we're looking at. But I should be glad. Now, by the way, Mamdani just appointed, did you see that he appointed this woman, this Baptist Democratic Socialist Group congressional candidate, an incumbent. What's the name? Adriano. I don't know how to say her last name. Esbalat? Not really sure. An Israel basher. My dad just sent me a meme basically saying cops are class, are top class traitors, and I'm so incredibly proud. You know, on white women marrying black or Arab men. Ugly colonizer women. On Bernie Sanders. I'm no fan of Bernie's liberal Zionism, to be clear. Bernie Sanders, shockingly, you know, he is Jewish. I don't know why he's friends with some of the people he's friends with. On Kamala Harris. Kamala Harris isn't radical enough for this lady. I have no nuance to add. F Kamala Harris. Wow. On Joe Biden. I voted in every election since I turned 18, but you're out of your mind if you think that I'm voting for a war criminal. This country is an effing disgrace. He just got appointed by Mamdani. You see what's happening? And Democrats, you know, do what you say. They're, you know, as Tina Brown said in an article, Trump's sweet revenge. You'll see what happens. You know, look at the Supreme Court decision on racial gerrymandering. Look at the decision by the Supreme Court in the Commonwealth of Virginia. And look at the crazy that is now the Democratic Party. And nobody in leadership, in name only, will dare take on the radicals. They are radical. It's a radicalized party. You know, America doesn't stand for 250 years as a beacon of hope, the greatest country God gave man, without the brave men and women willing to put their lives on the line to defend it. 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
18: 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The peahen is the female. They are not native to the United States, although they thrive in coastal, warmish areas.
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18: 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Again, the peacocks will use it to try to ward off or intimidate trespassers in their territory, but for the most part, the whole thing is to impress the peahens.
17: And they will shake those feathers, and the shaking isn't just like, hey, look how pretty. Mm-hmm. Science has discovered semi-recently those vibrations are in lockstep with the peafowl's head feathers that they used to think were just for show, but mm-hmm. now they realize they vibrate at the same intensity and that they can actually, you know, sort of feel when those tail feathers are vibrating in their direction through their head feathers.
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5: 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It's Adriano Espalot. 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She's the Dem socialist. 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
25: The brakes. I'm Lisa LaSera, Fox News. The Justice Department says it's placing a hold on a controversial fund meant to compensate President Trump's allies who believe they were unfairly prosecuted for political reasons, complying with a court order.
26: Last week, a federal judge in Virginia ruled the fund must be paused while she sorted through legal issues. The DOJ posting on social media late this afternoon, quote, "This fund was open to anybody who was so weaponized, targeted, persecuted, whether they were Democrat, Republican, conservative, independent, or otherwise, the department will abide by the court's ruling. Now, the fund was born after the president decided to drop his $10 billion lawsuit against the IRS after a former employee there leaked his tax returns.
25: Fox's David Spunt, Senate Democratic leader Chuck Schumer.
0: This week, Senate Democrats will push legislation to ban this slush fund and ensure no president can ever do this again.
25: The Associated Press is reporting President Trump is reconsidering putting the fund in place following backlash from Republicans. And the president sounding optimistic on an Iran deal, telling ABC News it could happen over the next week.
1: Today here at the White House, President Trump spent his time in meetings, including calls with Israeli Prime Minister Benjamin Netanyahu and the leaders of Hezbollah through intermediaries.
25: Fox's Lucas Tomlinson at the White House. The president posting the call was productive, and Israel and Hezbollah have agreed to a partial ceasefire. The Senate back in session today, though not much progress has been made on a border security funding package.
3: That's $0 for a physical presence at our nation's border. $0 to deport criminals who have made their way into our country illegally.
25: Majority Leader John Thune accusing Democrats of wanting to open borders, which he calls indefensible. 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

0: One-on-one wins with our friend, Dr. Dan Diker, talking about the latest developments in the Middle East with Iran, with Lebanon and Hezbollah. Now, I did read that they were trying to reconstitute and dig out their ballistic missile program. Okay, let's assume for a moment the intelligence is correct and that is true. It's not going to be that difficult to hit the same targets when they have no air defense system.
1: You're absolutely right. It's not going to be. But here's the deal. Here's the issue. We noticed that the Arab Gulf has, for the moment, switched sides. In what sense have they switched sides? They're now pushing. I mean, we know that the Saudis and some of the other Gulf countries are pushing for a compromise deal with the regime. Now, this is an about face from where they were a couple of months ago. And the question is, why are they doing this? And they're doing it because they're worried that from their point of view, from a Middle Eastern perceptual point of view, they see the regime as winning. Why? Because the regime is still standing. No one expected in his wildest dream that after 2.5-3 months of massive degradation through the amazing U.S. Military forces and the extraordinary Israeli Air Force operations, that the regime would still be standing. And they are standing. In fact, the IRGC, the Islamic Revolutionary Guard Corps, they're the ones running the show in town, which is why Pezeshkian, with the president, issued a resignation. Whether it's real or whether it's fake is another question. But the IRGC's most radical forces, headed by Vahidi, this guy Vahidi is the guy that blew up the Israeli embassy in Argentina in 1992, and then murdered hundreds of Jews in the Jewish community center in Argentina in 19.
0: Well, let me ask you this: what did you make of the president putting out on Truth that he had a call with the Prime Minister of Israel, Bibi Netanyahu? No troops going to Beirut, and troops that were on their way turned back, and the Hezbollah representatives and Lebanon representatives agreed that all shooting will stop. So we've been here before, but then it flares up again. Is that short-lived or what?
1: It's deception strategy, Sean. This is exactly, I mean, the Iranian regime, the Islamic Republic strategy, is to peel off the United States from Israel and isolate Israel as the smallest state in the Middle East, and try to sort of isolate and destroy Israel by dividing it from its great ally, the United States. That is the Iranian regime strategy. So what they do is they use Western language, like let's call for a ceasefire and let's get the Hezbollah to try to agree. The biggest fan, if you will, of regime change in or let's call it degrading the Hezbollah in Lebanon is the government of Lebanon itself. But the problem with the government of Lebanon, headed by Yosef Aoun, President Aoun, is that 60% of the Lebanese security forces are Shia Muslims, and they have very strong family relationships with the Hezbollah. So it means that the Christian senior command of the Lebanese security forces do not have any ability to force the lower chain of command, which are populated by Shiite commanders, in order to carry out the security instruction of the national security forces. That just leaves Israel to do the job. That's why Israel is in Beirut, in Dahia right now. The president is now being put under tremendous pressure by the Pakistanis, by the Turks, even by the Gulf, and perhaps some people in his own administration to hold off in the interest. And I think it's fake diplomacy. I mean, the president says fake news, and he's right. This is fake diplomacy on the part of it's deception diplomacy on the part of the Iranian regime. Make Israel the tough guy, make Israel the heavy, and isolate Israel. That's what they're doing now, and they're putting the Iranian regime knows how to put pressure on the president, and that's why I think Jerusalem's hoping and the prime minister is hoping that the president doesn't fall for it and allows Israel to do what it needs to do, because its northern communities are being bombed as we hold this conversation on Hannity. And Israel will not allow that to happen. We cannot allow, several million people that live in northern Israel to be bombed by the Hezbollah in the interest of Iranian regime's deception diplomacy from Tehran.
0: The president won't let that happen. He even reiterated that over the weekend. For this to have occurred, the Hezbollah, Iranian proxies had to agree to stop all aggressive actions against Israel. I guess that happened, albeit likely only temporary. Anyway, Dr. Dan Diker, thank you, sir. Appreciate you as always. 800-941-SHAWN is our number if you want to be a part of the program.
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